0: a little bit of a ways away. But the thing about it is, it's kind of crazy to think about this. We are about a month and a half away from the start of real football season. And I say that because, like, a lot of people are getting to that point where, like, oh my God, you got to be back into it, you know? They would take a really bad Thursday night football game, like Falcons Broncos, to an extent. That's how desperate people are to really get back to the swing of things when it comes to the world of professional football. But professional football is not what's going on right now. American football, I should specify. But soccer, on the other hand, is kind of in one of the best postseason tournaments that comes around every 4 years. But we'll get to that in a minute, because we should preview what we're going to talk about today on Invalid Fair Catch. Well, we're going to start with talking about the World Cup. Don't worry, we'll get to that first. And we'll also talk about some sports know-how and some fun facts about when we were gone, because I'll talk a little bit more about that in a minute. But some other things we're going to talk about is the Minnesota Twins, because they did make a couple of they did make a trade yesterday, as well as their season has progressed, and they're actually looking really solid over the past couple of weeks. But we'll get more into that in a little bit, as well as talk about some. We'll talk about the Winona Sports Roundabout, of course. If you're not unfamiliar about the roundabout on the roundabouts on Mankato Avenue, I feel like that's a good term for it, especially with that busy one next to the Quick Trip. But that's more for the Winona locals who are listening in on Invalid Fair Catch. Very interesting events happened today. Winona Chiefs, their first game back in 2 weeks, so it's been a little bit for them as well. But they went up against, we'll talk about who they went up against as well as a celebration that happened today. But we'll get to that later on this Winona Sports Roundabout later on. Be sure to stay tuned for the 8 o'clock hour as well, because we'll talk NBA free agency news. We'll talk more about some really interesting stuff going on in the world of the NBA, as the NBA Finals is over, the season is over, but the off season has just begun. And there's a lot of really interesting storylines, but there's one decision, you could call it the decision, that's coming up very soon, or might be, I don't know. It's already been a week and a half since NBA free agency started, and we'll get to that when we get to that. And then, of course, we'll talk a little bit about, since we mentioned American football, we can talk a little bit about the Minnesota Vikings and where they're at a couple of weeks before the regular season officially starts. And then we'll obviously close it out with the catch of the week.
1: Wow! What a catch!
0: Don't worry, we'll save that for later on. But again, it's great to be back here on Invalid Fair Catch, where we talk about the intricacies of the Iowa-Minnesota State rivalry. And again, I'm bummed out because I can't, you know, give Ryan grief about how many great players and great opportunities the state of Iowa has. Interesting thing, the Savannah Bananas were actually in at Kinnick Stadium this previous weekend for a game for Banana Ball. And they did the wave, you know, one of the best traditions in college sports. You know, the Gophers, they don't have a, you know, as great traditions like that. So it's always fun, you know, poke fun at that. But, you know, it was a very nice atmosphere. It looked like a great turnout. I mean, they filled most of the fan sections. It seats about, I believe, 67, 68,000 now. They're doing some renovations, and it's actually kind of crazy now with Kinnick Stadium. One thing that's always been kind of like a staple to me has been the Tiger Hawk Water Tower on, I believe it's the northeast side of Kinnick Stadium. That is actually being taken down right now. That is going to be going away for this upcoming season. So we will not see that for any of Iowa's home games, which kind of sucks, because I mean, that's kind of like a staple. I've been to Kinnick Stadium a handful of times, and like, I've always noticed, like, the water tower just stood out to me as kind of like a staple of what the Iowa Hawkeyes are all about. And I don't know, it's Kinnick. So like, when they play Northern Illinois on September 5th at 2:15, obviously, or no, 3:15, it won't be the same because they don't have the water. It feels like we're missing some elements. But, you know, we'll have plenty of opportunities to talk about that and more. The Cy-Hawk series is in Kinnick as well on a late night game on NBC. So that'll be a fun one. But we're getting ahead of ourselves for football season. There's more than just football going, or not going on, I guess I should say. But before we get to talking about the World Cup, I did kind of look into, since we weren't on for the weekend of 4th of July, I always think about the interesting stuff that happens in like a holiday like that. Because for me, like looking at this, I looked into what happened on this day in the history of sports on the 4th of July. The first thing, according to onthisday.com, was Wimbledon women's tennis. Lene Rice becomes the only Irish woman or Irish female to win at Wimbledon, beating May Jacks 6-4 and 6-1. That's the top of this list. And a lot of this is like Wimbledon, of course. Some of it's the world of boxing. Canadian world heavyweight champion Tommy Burns knocking out Bill Squires. That sounds like Knight from the medieval times. A little bit. He's actually from Australia, so it's a little bit interesting. That's a really interesting. It's a good name. I think it's an interesting one. But he just, you know, Bill Squires. I mean, it's putting a hat on a hat. We know what it's all about. But a lot of it's like tennis. Obviously, there's some baseball here and there. But yeah, I mean, boxing's actually pretty big around this time of year as well. I mean, it's a year-round sport, but like obviously, this is where like kind of the other sports are kind of a little bit more down. Nolan Ryan, a Houston Astros fan, Reds Cesar Germanino to become the fourth pitcher to 3,000 MLB strikeouts. That was a notable baseball event. But yeah, I mean, there's a lot of Wimbledon know-how here. But yeah, there's a lot going on. There's no basketball. I don't think there's a single basketball event on here. I mentioned basketball. Actually, the Minnesota Twins are on here because they're the first 8-5 triple play in MLB history as Byron Buxton made a catch and third baseman Gio Urshela tagged out a runner in the base path and doubles off another runner by tagging. So that's really interesting. So, I mean, Minnesota Twins are part of this day in history on the 4th of July. We'll get more to them in a little bit. But again, it's always interesting looking at that because that's actually kind of cool, you know? And then the last thing on this website for the 4th of July was last year, the Chicago Cubs broke their franchise record for 8 home runs in a single game, 11-3 victory over the St. Louis Cardinals at Wrigley Field, which is always, it's kind of a rivalry game there. So that's notable, I would say. But that's always, you know, it's always kind of cool looking at what's happened in the past and like what could have changed in the future. And it's, you know, it's kind of a lot going on in the world of sports at all times. A lot of people would say this is like the downtime where football's coming back in a month. Basketball NBA just came, it just got done. NHL just got done. Right now, it's primarily baseball. It's primarily tennis. It's primarily not as big a sport. Obviously, baseball is a huge sport. But, like, obviously, there's not as many sports going on right now. But, again, there's a lot to talk about. There's a lot to talk about in the world of sports, including, especially now, whenever it's every 4 years, the World Cup. But before we get to the World Cup, I'm leaving it off just because I have to mention this for the 4th of July. The thing I remember most about a sports fact on the 4th of July, I was 11 years old and I was in Chicago, Illinois. Our family was traveling and we went to Chicago just to explore the city a little bit. It was very nice. This day I went to the Bean in Chicago, you know, the Big Bean. There's really no more. Like, I don't know how else to describe this big silver bean. I mean, everyone goes to it. It's really cool. On that day, I got back into our hotel where we were staying, and I was on my Kindle Fire. So I was on my, it's not an iPad, I had to specify, but I looked at my Kindle, and I see there's an update on, I think it was Yahoo Sports. There's an update, and I'm like, okay, what's going on? Kevin Durant signing with the Golden State Warriors happened on the 4th of July. 10 years to the day. This year's 4th of July, obviously, but 10 years to the day. that was what happened. And it just ruined the mood of every single basketball fan who ever watched the NBA and ever thought it was going to be good again. And I mean, that ended parity in the NBA for like 2 years, but it also kind of revived it, because ever since the Kevin Durant saga, eight different champions. So, hey, maybe he was trying to help out everyone else, right? Maybe that's what he was doing. I'm not sure, but that's what I remember on the 4th of July. But obviously that's been a week ago. A lot's passed. I mean, we can look at what happened on this day in sports history, July 12th. I mean, a lot has gone on. Most notable one to me was Novak Djokovic successfully defending his title going back-to-back at Wimbledon in 2015 against Roger Federer, winning 7-6, winning 7-6, losing 6-7, and then 6-4 and 6-3. So that's a pretty interesting one. Another thing that's going on, the MLB All-Star Game, we'll talk about a little bit later, but last MLB All-Star Game to land on July 4th, the National League won in 2011, the 82nd edition, so at Chase Field in Phoenix, Arizona. So another interesting fact there about the MLB All-Star Game, as that is coming up. We can take a look at the teams when we get to the Minnesota Twins, as well as across the MLB, as it's really starting into the bulk of this, or it's been in the bulk of the season now. We're getting closer and closer to the midway point where we're getting ready for the MLB playoffs coming up. It'll be very exciting. And yeah, but yeah, that's some of the on this day in history talk. The only other NBA news I see in here is Michael Jordan signing a 1 year, $30 million contract with the Chicago Bulls in 1996. That was the year after they went 72-10. So that was the offseason. They went 72-10 and he signed that massive contract. So what do you know? A lot to go on here, but we've been waiting to talk about this segment for a little bit. So I feel like it is time to talk about the World Cup. There's a lot to talk about with this World Cup, because before last week, when a lot of people were, or I guess we can get to where we were last time we were on the air here on the Fan Winona, the U.S. went on to take on Bosnia-Herz in the round of 32, and they won that matchup 2-0 to advance to the round of 16 for the first time since 2002, which it really got a lot of people excited. But one thing happened. Falaran Balogun, while he did score a goal in this game, he got a red card in the 64th minute. And it was a really bad red card. It was because the idea was they thought it was intentional what he did. Like, he stepped on Bosnian player's foot, but it did not look intentional at all. And a lot of people were not happy about it. A lot of people weren't. And it got to a point where FIFA reviewed it. And actually, because he got a red card, he wasn't supposed to play in the next matchup against Belgium in the round of 16. But actually, they overturned the red card like it didn't even happen. He was allowed to play in the round of 16 against Belgium. And a lot of people question the validity of it. It's kind of unprecedented in the World Cup. Usually, like, no one gets around that. So it was kind of weird that that FIFA decided, you know what, now we can let it slide. We'll be okay. But again, there's a lot of stuff going on with that, a lot of weird circumstances, but I mean, it was a really bad red card in the first place, and a lot of people didn't think it should have been called anyway, but to each their own. But the U.S., heading into this matchup last Monday, they took on Belgium in the round of 16. Before we get to that, we also have a ton of matchups to talk about, because there's a lot of fun matchups. One matchup I do want to talk about, Capo Verde. What a game against Argentina in the round of 32. I mean, they were not expected to be competitive at all in this, but they tied the game in the 90th minute, and Argentina, they took them to the brink in extra time. I mean, it was such a fun game to watch. And of course, Lionel Messi being considered the GOAT, I mean, for some people, compared to Ronaldo, Cristiano Ronaldo. But again, it's just one of those things where you look at it and it's like, wow, okay. But also, one thing that's interesting, Argentina getting to the world, getting to Capo Verde, they went on to face another team at the time, and they were trailing quite a bit. It was Egypt. They were trailing, and this might be the most improbable comeback I've ever seen, because in the 76th minute, they were trailing 2-0. And, like, obviously, in the world of European football and just in general, like, that's, people were comparing this to, tying this into football, the New England Patriots being down 28-3. And I think this is even more a problem because there was not a lot, like, you had less than 20 minutes to score two goals. And guess who scored the game-tying goal? It was Lionel Messi, who picked it up. Christian Romero picked up the first goal for Argentina in the 79th minute. Great shot there. And then Messi tied it up 4 minutes later, and it was crazy. And then, of course, Argentina picking up that final goal to take the lead in the injury time, as it was the 90th minute with extra time added. They're in the second extra minute. He hit that extra goal. He hit that third goal, and it was unbelievable how Argentina's gotten to this point. Obviously, defending their title of trying to get back to back World Cup champ, like World Cup winners, but they have a long way to go. That was their round of 16 matchup, by the way. But they had to face Switzerland in a very competitive game against Colombia. It went over extra time, and Switzerland won the penalty kicks 4-3. Again, another very competitive matchup on Tuesday in the round of 16. But there were so many games we can talk about. England-Mexico, holy cow, that was a great game. And it was just another one of those games where, like, England, Harry Kane picking up that third goal to take the lead. And then Mexico looked like they were going to come back with Jimenez picking up the penalty goal in the 69th minute. It was a lot of back and forth matchups here. And I will say this about the World Cup this year. Like, obviously, there's a ton of great World Cups, but this year, especially the game quality, it felt like we were watching something out of March Madness, right? And it might be the fact that it's in America that more people are watching, but, like, it just felt like every game, like, you couldn't turn away from. And, like, this was just one of the examples. I mean, there is so much we could talk about there. Spain and Portugal. I mean, Cristiano Ronaldo in his last, might be his last game, as he could potentially, his career probably will be over after this, as many are predicting. But Spain winning 1-0 against Ronaldo, it was a tough. Mikel Merino in that extra added time, in the first minute of that, he scores the game-winning goal for Spain to pick up the World Cup victory and to advance. And, like, Spain's up there. They're going to be taking on France. I mean, Mbappe, he's another person that looks at this. And there's so many storylines coming up with him, as he's one of those guys who it's going to be a big part for him to try and pick it up for France, as they moved on against Morocco recently in the round of 8. And they're looking to take on Spain on July 14th, which is a couple of days from now. It'll be on Tuesday to win their semifinal matchup and get it to the final. They're taking on Spain after Spain defeated Belgium 2-1. But I'm getting a little ahead of myself because we haven't even talked about the USA-Belgium game. As at first, the US was very competitive, but Belgium was just better. Malik Tillman hit a very excellent goal to tie the game 1-1 in the 31st minute. But then Charles de Ketterle hit his second goal. He hit the first one in the ninth minute, and then in the 33rd minute, literally a minute and a half later, scored their second one, and it was downhill from there for the U.S., unfortunately. Again, an amazing run for a team that was not expected to get to this level. To think that they were going to win the World Cup, probably not, but it was just a really fun show to watch, or just a really fun

0: Norway, as he was tied with Lionel Messi in goals in the round of 32. He's all over social media right now. He is definitely soaking in a bunch of attention. And again, it's going to be one of those things where he might be someone to look out for in the next couple years, especially coming up for Norway. But England defeated Belgium in that matchup. They're going to move on. Jude Bellingham had both goals for England in this matchup. He is another top player. He scored his first goal in the 45th minute with added time, and then in the 93rd minute as well. But Norway, again, they are definitely have a star now because, there was a post about his social media followers. I mean, he started with 42 million. He's at 60 million followers on Instagram. It's unbelievable how much he's been growing as a, not just a personality or just in general. He's been amazing, but again, keep an eye on him as things develop, as there's a lot to talk about with him. But yeah, now we have our quarterfinals matchups, we have our semifinals matchups now, as France takes on Spain. Mbappe taking on Spain in their very tough matchup there. France is currently favored in that one. That'll be on Tuesday at 2 o'clock. And then England taking on Lionel Messi and Argentina. Argentina defending their crown. That one's going to be really interesting because Argentina, for how good they are, it feels like they play with their food a little bit. Because their matchup against Switzerland, it was neck and neck for the longest time. And then they added a goal in the 112th minute and then 121st in extra time. So, it's really hard to look at where Argentina is because they should have beat Switzerland in this matchup. And the fact that they go into extra time, it does raise some questions. Because England is very good. And obviously, they took on Congo, they took on Mexico, and they took on Norway to get to this level. But England's favored in this matchup. So Lionel Messi, he's going to have to help figure it out for Argentina. But that game's going to be really interesting to take a look at, also at 2 o'clock. But yeah, I'm really interested to see how these matchups shakes out. If to make some predictions here for the World Cup final, because we'll have both the semifinals as well as the final and third place matchups to talk about next week on Invalid Fair Catch. Be sure to stay tuned for that, as we'll have a bunch more updates what's going on across the sports world. But France takes on Spain as well. So I'm going to predict, to get to this next stage, I think France will defeat Spain. I think England is going to defeat Argentina. I think it's going to be France, England in the World Cup final, Argentina, Spain in the third place game. And I think because we'll just make World Cup predictions now because we have time to do it now. I do honestly think that this might be England's year because they've had such great luck with some of these opponents and they've been playing so well. I do think England gets it done. That's my prediction to who's going to win the World Cup. But let us know who you think is going to win the World Cup. You can text us at 507-454-1230. That's 507-454-1230. Who do you think is going to win the World Cup here on Invalid Fair Catch? Well, that's going to do it here for this segment, talking about the World Cup, as well as just some on-this-day-in-history junk about what's going on and just some July 4th antics. But again, we'll move on, and when we come back, we'll talk more about the Minnesota Twins and how their season's going, as well as possibly the MLB draft and how that's going right here on 99.3 The Fan Winona.
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7: Low Zevaloff around 67 tonight under clear skies. Winds out of the southwest around 5 miles per hour. Bright sunshine expected again tomorrow. Daytime highs approaching 92. Low Zevaloff around 68 tomorrow night. Mainly clear skies. Sunny skies and dry Tuesday and Wednesday with highs in the low 90s. From the Weatherology Weather Center, I'm meteorologist Paul Trombley on 99.3 The Fan, Winona. Currently 86.
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0: 99.3 The Fan, Winona. This is Gabe Slavin here on Invalid Fair Catch. No Ryan Glenn today, but we will take you through the rest of Invalid Fair Catch with as much enthusiasm and humor as we can. Speaking of humor, a lot of people thought the Twins were going to be humorous this year because of the offseason they had, but actually, things are looking very solid for the Twins right now. We'll start with how they're doing, as they are only a couple games back in the AL Central right now. And I think the thing about that is a lot of people thought the Twins were not going to be competitive this season. And are they going to win? Are they going to win the number one seed in the AL? Probably not. Okay, but looking at their roster or looking at where it stands right now, they are only 3 games back of first place in the AL Central. With how that looks, that is very surprising to me, because from what Twins fans were saying, I thought they weren't going to be very good this year. But they really have started to turn things around, especially in their last 10. They're 7-3. They're 1 game below 500 with a ton of season left. And, you know, looking at how they've been so far in the past couple weeks, I mean, it's been very positive signs. I mean, picking up a win against the Los Angeles Angels to start their to close out their series. They finish winning that 3-game series at home against Los Angeles after winning yesterday in today's matchups. They also defeated the Guardians 2 out of 3 times to win that series at home, as well as beating the Yankees. Like, they've beaten some pretty solid teams here in the past couple. Last time they've lost a regular season series, it's all the way in June, where they got swept by the Dodgers at home from June 22nd to June 24th. They've won every single series that they've been in since, whether it was 2 out of 3 or 3 out of 4. So, I mean, they've been getting a bunch of wins down here, and they've been improving consistently. And it's really starting to look like this team could be in competition for a potential wild card spot right now. Again, there's a lot of season left here in the MLB season. We're just on to game 96, as the Twins, as of right now, they're not sitting horribly, but they're not sitting, you know, in first place in the division just yet. But what I'm saying is they have a lot of good things going on for them, so it's important to look at that and also just keep an eye on them, because they're a really good team to keep an eye on. And I mean, looking at where the divisions are, I mean, the Tampa Bay Rays leading the AL East, and then obviously in the West, it's the Rangers and the Mariners. But right now, the Twins are kind of in the thick of the MLB playoff races here in the AL Central. So, kind of a shock here, but again, keeping an eye on the Twins and how they've been doing so far. And they're being aggressive, as they picked up Tommy Nance, for cash considerations, as well as Tommy Nance for catcher Ryan Sprock and international bonus pool money and this is all a couple of days ago. And then Jace Kaminska and cash in exchange for Eduardo Julian and Pearson Ohl on June 8th. I mean, there's been some really interesting moves going on here for the Minnesota Twins. They're in contention for an AL wildcard spot, and it's not really where people thought they were going to be after how they kind of offloaded a lot of money last season. The Polads weren't really going to be as aggressive as we all thought they were going to be. But hey, I mean, Byron Buxton's having a great season, 271, 25 home runs. And I mean, this team is really starting to put something together here where it might be really interesting in a couple of weeks, where we might be looking at the Twins a lot differently. I mean, there's a lot of solid stars. Luke Kearsall, Brooks Lee, Josh Bell. I mean, there's been a lot of guys who have been kind of stepping up here as of late. And I'm excited to see where the Twins do in the next couple of weeks, because obviously we're a long ways away from playoff time. We still have, it's 162 games. Right now the Twins have 97 down. So doing some quick math, they have 65 games left. There's still quite a bit of season left to go. So let's keep an eye on the Twins, but they're not as bad as we thought they were going to be. And especially, I don't think they're ever going to be bad. I think they're a competitive roster, and I think they have pieces, especially with some of their older pieces like Byron Buxton stepping up the way that they have. There's a lot of good stuff to look at. So I'm going to keep an eye on them, and I think they're going to be very good. But there's also some other news in the MLB season, as the Twins were also part of the MLB draft. They picked number 3 in the first round. They took Von Lackey, a catcher from Georgia Tech, as he was an elite talent coming out of Georgia Tech. And, I mean, with how he had his senior season, especially from the bats, and having this really nice backstop, and, I mean, defensively, some really nice tools, he's going to really help kind of bolster that catcher's room, especially in a couple of years from now. Obviously, the farm system is going to be interesting, but MLB draft, again, it's always interesting looking at the fact that the MLB draft is going on it went on the past couple days, mid-season. It's not very atypical of, like, because the NHL draft, the NFL draft, NBA, WNBA, like, they all happen in the offseason. They don't happen in the middle, especially during the All-Star break. Speaking of the All-Star break, the MLB All-Star break is coming up very soon, as the MLB has officially announced its starting pitchers, as well as some awesome rosters as well. As it will be going on this Tuesday, the MLB All-Star game, the AL versus the NL. And just taking a look at some rosters, I mean, so far, we got Aaron Judge voted in as a starter, but he won't be there. We got a couple of opportunities here to take a look at the MLB All-Star roster eventually. But again, it's going to be really interesting to look at where the MLB stands this season. Here's the announced roster. We have Shea Langiers in the catcher's spot, Nick Kurtz, Ernie Clement from Toronto, Junior Caminero, Bobby Witt Jr., Mike Trout, Riley Green, Cody Bellinger, and Yordan Alvarez as well. There is no Minnesota All-Stars from the looks of it, except Joe Ryan making his All-Star appearance. But he'll be one of the starting pitchers here for the AL to use. Looks to be one of the only Minnesota Twins to be selected into the All-Star game. And there's going to be a lot of options here to look at there. And then on the NL side, it's Drake Baldwin, Freddie Freeman, Ozzie Albies, Max Muncy, CJ Abrams from Washington, Brandon Marsh from Philadelphia, Juan Soto from the Mets, Andy Páez, and then Shohei Ohtani, obviously in the DH spot. But obviously, there's a lot of options here to take a look at. And then, for how the starting pitchers are, Braxton Ashcraft, Chase Burns, Luis Luzardo, Max Meyer, some of those options as well. Paul Skeens making his All-Star appearance again for the Pirates. So a lot of interesting things to talk about with the MLB this season. And again, All-Star game coming up, and the Twins looking to build off a really great foundation that they've been building up in the past 25 days, it seems. And they're looking to really get up there with the Guardians and White Sox. And this could be a team like that Detroit Tigers team a couple of years ago that kind of comes out of nowhere, you know? I mean, they're sitting very solidly in the race of things. And I'm really excited to see where this team's going to go from there. Their next game's going to be July 17th. Against the Chicago Cubs, obviously because of the All-Star break. So just to get a little bit of time to give the team some time to just enjoy the All-Star game. And they'll have the Cubs coming up, and we'll have that series to cover. And then the Guardians next week after our next Invalid Fair Catch show. But Twins, a lot going on in the world of the Twins. So it's nice to really take a look at that and kind of enjoy where it's becoming kind of a surprisingly great season for a team who didn't have high expectations. And I feel like that's always a fun story to talk about. Those teams where they're not expected to be, you know, great or amazing, and then they really turn out to surprise you. So we'll keep an eye on the Minnesota Twins as their season progresses. And again, MLB All-Star break going on. We'll give you updates on what happens in the All-Star game. Joe Ryan, the Soul Twin, making his All-Star appearance in the starting pitchers area. But we'll keep you up to date on that. When we come back, we'll take a roundabout with the Winona Sports Roundabout, where we'll talk about the Winona Chiefs right here on 99.3 The Fan Winona.
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13: 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Wide open. He's got him all the way down to the 30-yard line. 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

0: 99.3 The Fan, Winona. This is Gabe Slavin here, taking you through Invalid Fair Catch, where we talk about the intricacies of the Minnesota-Iowa State rivalry and how they affect myself and Ryan Glenn's relationship as friends. But Ryan Glenn's not here right now, so I can say whatever I want about how amazing and great the state of Iowa is and how the Hawkeyes are better than the Gophers, or should I go on? Yeah. Well, we have gotten to this point in the show where we are going to talk about Winona sports that's going on right now. The Winona Chiefs, they have had not the best of luck with the weather situation recently. They were supposed to play the Rochester Roadrunners on Wednesday, in Rochester at Hudson Field. That game was postponed due to weather, but we do have an official rescheduled date we could talk about. They'll be back in action on July 31st for that game. They won't be back in action. They were in action today. But to get to what I was trying to say, their regular season finale is now moved from July 26th to July 31st with the Rochester Roadrunners at Hudson Field. But today, the Chiefs were also in action as they took on the Austin Greyhounds today at Gaybridge Park. It was the 1981 state championship celebration or reunion celebration. And for first pitch, they had the entire, as the members of the 1981 championship team come out for first pitch, for the celebratory first pitch, kind of like a celebrity pitch and an MLB game. It was very awesome. It was a great environment to be in. I talked to Matt Smith, a former left fielder of that 81 team, also former head coach of Winhawk base or Winona Senior High School baseball. So it was great to talk to him and see what he was up to and the impact he had on the Winona Chiefs, as well as his father, Alan Smith. He was manager of the Chiefs for 35 years. He had a great impact on the community as well. So big kudos to the Smith family, as well as the 1981 championship team. Getting back to Chiefs baseball, they were looking to come back and get their first win in three games. Their last win was back on Steamboat Days against the Rochester Roadrunners at Gaybridge Park. But they look to get a win against the number one seed in the Twin Rivers League, the Austin Greyhounds. The Greyhounds undefeated in conference play. So it was going to be a tall task for the Winona Chiefs to get it done. And unfortunately, it did not. It wasn't a great start, as after five, the Greyhounds took a 7-0 lead, and they held on to it for throughout the rest of the game. The Chiefs went through five pitchers in their rotation, including Tucker Merkelowitz, Eli Dennison, Caleb Bauer, Ben Brinkman, as well as to close it. It was once again Ethan Ringo who closed it out for the Chiefs. It was a great opportunity to get some guy arms working. It was a really warm day at Gaybridge Park, a great opportunity for the Chiefs to try and fight their way, as the last time these two teams faced off, the Chiefs lost 7-6 at Markeson Park. Chiefs trailed 4-0 after one inning, and they really fought back well, but they just couldn't get any luck on the bats because they only had four hits, three of them in the first three. And Ben Hansen hit a double on the first at-bat of the ninth inning, and that was the first hit since the third. So a bit of a batting slump, to say the least, for the Chiefs. They couldn't get it done in time, and the Austin Greyhounds win that matchup 8-0, make that. So the Chiefs dropped down to 4-9 overall, 4-7 in Twin Rivers League play. But now they have a very a lot of their slate coming up, as in the next 2 weeks alone, they'll have quite a few games, which includes this Wednesday, it'll be the Plainview Bucks. They'll travel to Eckstein Park to take on the Plainview Bucks. Game two, as last time they faced off, it was on June 24th. The Plainview Bucks were trailing 5-3, and the Bucks picked up four runs in the top of the ninth. Chiefs couldn't get the job done there. They lost that matchup 7-5, which also sets up their next coming matchups, as they have three games going on this weekend. This also includes on Friday going to Red Wing to take on the Aces at Red Wing Athletic Facility. That'll be first pitch at 7:30. Coverage will start at 7:15. This will be the first matchup between Red Wing and Winona, so big opportunity for them to get another win in the Twin Rivers League. And then we have the Wanamingo Jacks hosting the Winona Chiefs on Saturday, July 18th. That'll be at 2 o'clock, first pitch. Coverage will start at 1:45 here on 99.3 The Fan Winona. All these games on 99.3. And that's really a big part of this slate here for the Winona Chiefs. They only have one game left at Gaybridge Park, and they have eight games slotted here in the next 3 weeks. So they're going to play a lot of road matchups. They have won all their games at Gaybridge, so hoping to get another road victory here down the stretch in the 2026 season as the playoffs are coming around for the Minnesota Baseball Association. And the Chiefs want to be on the right side of that. But we'll continue to look and see how they can improve, and hopefully that starts with their Wednesday matchup against the Plainview Bucks. But another team that will be in action this week will be the Winona LeJets, the Legion team. They'll be taking on Austin on Tuesday. First pitch will be at 6:30. Coverage will start at 6:15 on 99.3. And then they'll also have the LeJets taking on Holman in Winona once again. First pitch at 6 o'clock. Coverage will start at 5:45 for the Chiefs, or for the LeJets. Again, that'll be the American League. That'll be the Legion team taking on Austin and Holman on July 14th as well as July 16th. So we'll have five games in 5 days here on the Fan Winona. A lot of opportunities here to see Winona sports in action, and it's a great time, as you know, there's a lot of sports, a lot of baseball winding down here in the area. So be sure to stay tuned, as there's a lot of great action going on here for the Winona Chiefs in the Twin Rivers League, as well as the Winona LeJets, as this is their final week of regular season action. Their tournaments are coming up, so be sure to stay tuned for that as well. But yeah, the Winona Sports Roundabout, there's a lot going on here, and yeah, there's a lot to look forward to as with the playoffs coming up with all that stuff. We'll be sure to keep you in tune for that as well here on the Fan Winona, as well as talk about it on Invalid Fair Catch during the Winona Sports Roundabout, as that's a great opportunity for us to talk about it and learn some more about what's going on in the area for the Winona Chiefs as well as the Winona LeJets. And of course, when Winona State, St. Mary's, and Winona Senior High School and Winona Cotter are back in action, as well as Rushford Peterson, we'll be sure to keep you updated on those as well, as it's a great time to learn more about what's going on all across the Winona area and where else we cover here on 99.3 The Fan. This is a great time to talk about this hour, where we talked about the World Cup, we've talked about the Minnesota Twins, and we've talked about Winona sports. When we're coming back, it'll be the start of the 8 o'clock hour, where we're going to start by talking about a specific decision by one of the most notorious players in basketball's entire history and how that might affect him. And how it might affect Minnesota, I guess I should say, as well as talk about the Minnesota Vikings coming up. And finally, our Catch of the Week segment, which will be coming up in the 8 o'clock hour. But again, Winona sports going on right now. There's a lot to talk about with that. But I think it's important to talk about a little bit more with how Winona sports have been developing, as with the way that the Winona Chiefs are standing right now, there's a lot of games left to be had. And honestly, with how these games are being set up, it's going to be very important to see how each game gets more and more into the postseason discussion. As of right now, we can take a look at the Twin Rivers League standings, as we have access to it on mnbaseball.org. If you want to take a look at where the Chiefs stand, the standings for the Twin Rivers League as it stands right now, the Chiefs are currently sixth in the Twin Rivers League, behind Plainview, Dodge County, Stuartville, Racine, as well as the Austin Greyhounds. Austin now 12-0 in league play, 14-1 overall. It's going to be really hard to see where that could potentially develop, but there's plenty of chances for the Chiefs to really improve. All these teams are in Class B as well, as the Twin Rivers League, they currently are slated four teams in Class B for the Minnesota Baseball Association. And the Chiefs are one of them. The only teams that are not are the Pine Island Pioneers, Rush Creek Spartans, the Owatonna Aces, and the Wanamingo Jacks. But everyone else is in the Twin Rivers League, including teams that they'll be coming up to play, Pine Island, as well as Rochester, and Plainview, which will be this Wednesday once again. But yeah, with all these matchups going on, all these tiebreakers and all these potential postseason clinching opportunities. We'll keep you in the loop on what happens coming up as the Twin Rivers League regular season. It's going to be over here pretty quick. We have two weeks left of Twin Rivers League action. We'll have all that covered and more right here on the Fan Winona, as well as talk about it on Invalid Fair Catch. Hopefully I'll have Ryan Glenn next week to talk about it. But yeah, the Winona Chiefs currently 4-9 overall, 4-7 in the Twin Rivers League. Hopefully we'll get them back in some wins and get back in some action on the road. You can hear all that and more right here on 99.3 The Fan Winona, as well as be sure to listen to Invalid Fair Catch from 7 to 9 every Sunday on 99.3 The Fan Winona. But when we come back, it'll be the top of the hour where we'll talk about the LeBron situation right here on Invalid Fair Catch on 99.3 The Fan Winona.
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A great time to be alive right now in a world full of sports news coming up, a lot of updates. I mentioned before, we're going to talk about some sweepstakes going on here on 99.3 The Fan, Winona. And I feel like it's important to get some context. You were just listening to The Sopranos, right? Well, the thing about The Sopranos is, in 2004, The Sopranos came out, or make that 2003, not 2004. The Sopranos came out with season 5, which is one of their most notorious, they did not come out in 2003, which is really interesting. I wanted to connect The Sopranos to the year LeBron James was drafted. But the end of his rookie season was when season 5 of The Sopranos aired. As that was a big part of, I guess, The Sopranos. No, it really doesn't. But I thought it was interesting to kind of connect the two because, like The Sopranos, it was very, very good for 7 seasons of TV. You can't ask enough people to do that. It's really hard to provide like a quality TV show for such little time for like what they were looking for. So being able to kind of go into that situation with like high quality TV, I consider it 7 seasons. I know it's 6.5, but it's 7 seasons. They just didn't want to pay their actors more. Yeah, look it up. That's what really happened. Anyways, before I got into that long tangent about The Sopranos, it's the LeBron James sweepstakes 4.0, I guess. We remember the decision, right? 2010, LeBron James' contract expired with the Cleveland Cavaliers, and he either could A, stay with the Cleveland Cavaliers, or B, join Chris Bosh and Dwayne Wade in joining the Miami Heat. Dwayne Wade obviously being the original member of the Heat drafted by them, but they all three decided to go to the Miami Heat to make that big three, which helped win 2 NBA titles, one against the Baby Thunder, one against the San Antonio Spurs. Then came 2014. LeBron James just lost the finals in 6 games to the San Antonio Spurs. He goes and he re-signs with Cleveland on a four-year deal. He comes back, wins Cleveland a championship, first in their franchise's history. He screams, he exclaims, "Cleveland, this is for you." I wish I had it ready to go, but the best I can do is... That was me saying Iowa, but I did not have it ready to go. Anyways, back to what I was getting at. Yeah, and then he decides, you know, after losing, we connected to the Kevin Durant part we talked about in the 7 o'clock segment. Be sure to stay tuned from 7 to 9 every day on Invalid for a Catch if you don't. But tying it back to the Kevin Durant saga, his last year with the Lakers back in 2017-2018 season, or with not the Lakers, the Cavaliers, that was like in the bulk of the Kevin Durant Golden State team. So he leaves Cleveland to go to Los Angeles to go to the Lakers to win them a title. First year did not go well. They were in competition to be a top team in the West. LeBron James gets hurt, and then they miss the playoffs. Yikes. Well, he comes back, gets traded for AD, or doesn't get traded for AD, basically demands AD to come to the Lakers. AD goes from the Pelicans to the Lakers. They win a championship in 2020, the bubble era, the bubble year. And LeBron James stuck with the Lakers, which actually is kind of crazy. You know this Lakers tenure he's at, where he started in 2018-2019 and closed in 2026? That is his longest tenure on any team he's been on. He has been with the Lakers longer than his first stint with the Cavs, his second stint with the Cavs, and his stint with the Miami Heat. The Los Angeles Lakers, and by the way, he made one finals, I'll give him that. It's been a mixed bag for me, because like with the expectation of who he was when he signed with LA, I mean, his
second season with the Lakers was the best offensive series I think I've ever seen a player have, where he just had everything at his disposal. Watch the Miami Heat series. LeBron James's ability as not just a scorer, not just as a finisher, not just as a playmaker, everything. He had everything in that series. Absolutely unbelievable performance, but getting back to what I said, he's done with the Lakers. So I've set the scene. This is his fourth time entering the open market, okay, as a free agent. Context is a little different. He's not the 36-year-old LeBron James 34-year-old LeBron James he was when he signed with the Lakers. He wasn't the 30-year-old LeBron James who signed with the Cavaliers. He isn't the 26-year-old LeBron James who signed with the Miami Heat. This is 42-year-old LeBron. So, and a lot's happened since we've been on the air here on Invalid Fair Catch. But LeBron James has entered the open market, and there are some bidders. We mentioned Cleveland, his two stints there. They're interested, and they're the heavy favorites in the LeBron sweepstakes. And it makes sense why. It's storybook. The kid from Akron in his final season joining the Cleveland Cavaliers and making sure he solidifies and help them win another championship would be the ideal thing. But going with the Cleveland Cavaliers and riding off in the sunset with the team he was drafted to, he won a championship, their first NBA championship with, and he closes it out with them. See, that makes sense. Because LeBron James, whoever his final team's going to be, or maybe it's not, maybe he sticks it out another year, he is 42, so bear witness to that. Whoever he goes to, there's going to be a documentary about this season. Kind of like The Last Dance, right? That's the kind of vibe I get when I hear that. But it's not just the Cleveland Cavaliers who are interested. Because it was originally, and it's really interesting, Rich Paul and Max Kellerman on Rich Paul's podcast made a list of 10 teams LeBron is interested in signing to. There was 10 teams on there. That number was taken down to 6 about a week ago. Those 6 teams include Cleveland, include Miami, include Golden State, Philadelphia, after the Jaylen Brown trade, which again, that's another crazy thing that happened over the course of NBA free agency. I mean, we talk all about this, but I feel like we need to get back to where we were before. Philadelphia, that's the 4th. Denver's the 5th. And the Minnesota Timberwolves, because of the LaMelo Ball trade, not in spite of it, the Minnesota Timberwolves were team number 6 that Rich Paul had given out to say, hey, LeBron is interested in coming to this. And that list has now been narrowed down to 5. Cleveland, Miami, Philadelphia, Golden State, and Minnesota. I've given you why LeBron would sign with the Cavaliers. Why would he sign with the Miami Heat? This would be like a redemption tour. Not even a redemption tour. He was successful with the Heat. But this would be kind of like a blast from the past with Miami. And, you know, this is probably the most pro LeBron fit given what he's comfortable with. Obviously he's in a, like, this is more like the personal interests that LeBron James would have. Obviously Miami, it's in Florida, and people are like, oh, no state income tax, but like, that's a genuine thing. Like, LeBron's not making a lot of money. He said he's willing to sign a minimum contract, and it's really interesting because that means all these teams could make an offer. All these teams can provide something. Cleveland has $15 million to use, the mid-level exception, to use on LeBron if he wanted to come there. Miami, it would be a very low, it would be a lowered amount, but they have money to give LeBron. Everyone else would offer a minimum, most likely. But Miami, basketball-wise, and again, this is also with Cleveland, not exactly a great fit, because with Giannis Antetokounmpo now on the Heat, with Bam Adebayo, Andrew Wiggins, they signed Tim Hardaway. My question is, who's going to bring the ball up? Would it be 42-year-old LeBron playing point guard? Because I don't think that's the best move.
I mean, we've seen a LeBron who can play point guard and lead a team to a championship like in 2020, but that was when he was a lot younger. And it's been stated that LeBron James, he's not going to be your missing piece. That's what Rich Paul said. He said he wants to go to a team that doesn't need a number one or number two. He wants to be a complementary piece wherever he goes. And the interesting part about that is wherever that place is, it's kind of hard to really figure out because every single team has a pro and a con. Cleveland and Miami, he's comfortable with that. Cleveland would be storybook. Basketball-wise, you pair LeBron James with James Harden, Donovan Mitchell, two ball-dominant guards, one of them very great playmaker, James Harden. Donovan Mitchell's main criticism in this previous postseason was the fact that he hasn't developed as a facilitator, as a passer. And LeBron James would have to be a three-point shooter. And that's, I'm not saying he can't shoot, but to ask him to be the primary shooter in that starting five, it's a lot. And I mean like a catch-and-shoot type of shooter. Like a lot of people think Cleveland is the favorites, as they should be because they are. It makes the most sense. But basketball-wise, it just doesn't fit to me. Miami, similar. Very familiar LeBron. Would make the most sense. It would be documentary worthy. But basketball wise, I don't want 42-year-old LeBron James to play point guard, and I don't think he wants to play point guard either. And the Miami Heat, they don't have a lot of shooting. They have to work in some aspects, like offensively. I don't know where they're going to generate this offense from for Giannis Antetokounmpo. They have Bam Adebayo. Those two on the court together, I mean, it can work, don't get me wrong, but they're going to need some shooting. Andrew Wiggins can provide some, so can Tim Hardaway, but they need shooting, they need some more floor spacing, they need a playmaker, and they need somebody who can be a basketball engine for that offense to run, a true point guard. I don't think LeBron James fits there either, but it makes sense, right, because of the former ties. We go into some other options. Philadelphia is another team, as Shams Charania said. Those are the top three. It hasn't been stated by Rich Paul. Those are the top three. That's the presumption around the league. Those are the top three. Philadelphia, again, it's a bigger market. With the Jaylen Brown deal, you have Tyrese Maxey. Tyrese Maxey is also a big piece of this because LeBron and Rich Paul really like Maxey. That'd be a reason to go to Philadelphia. But you have Tyrese Maxey, Vijay Edgecombe, now Jaylen Brown, and Joel Embiid. One thing about that is, though, with all those pieces, with all those strong personalities and all that shot volume, is there really a place for LeBron to fit on that team? Again, Philadelphia makes a lot of sense. As a basketball fit, again, it's questionable to me. Defensively, health is another big thing with that as well, because Joel Embiid, the health concerns he has, but it would be mainly Edgecombe, Maxey, and Brown. You would need more. It just seems like there's a bit of a basketball misconception there. Where does LeBron fit? There's only one basketball. And with all that talent, it's going to be hard to keep everyone happy. And it's a lot of questions to be asked there. But Philadelphia, Miami, Cleveland, those are the top three. Now there's two more options. I'll start with Golden State. Golden State makes the most sense from a personal standpoint. LeBron's friends with Draymond Green, friends with Steph Curry. He would want to play with them one more year. The thing about Golden State is, even though they are... like, if you said this, 3 years ago, it would make sense because, they're all in their prime. But they also have an idea that LeBron would only go to Golden State if Anthony Davis is on Golden State, which they're trying to do, but the price is a little steep. Golden State's trying to get LeBron. But basketball-wise and age-wise, this team is the farthest from a championship contender from anyone on this list because of injury concerns, because of age. The Golden State Warriors have not been a finals contender, even with the Jimmy Butler trade going down. They just aren't. And Jimmy Butler's not going to play next year.
because of his torn, because of his injury. So, like, it's going to be a question of, does this work? If LeBron does go to Golden State and Anthony Davis gets traded there somehow, how is that going to fit with the way they're built up right now? With the way Golden State's established, you have Anthony Davis, Steph Curry, LeBron James. Would that be enough, especially with the ages of all those players playing a factor? Obviously, Anthony Davis is not as old as Steph Curry and LeBron James and Draymond Green, but that does impact things. That does change things. And then finally, the team I've left for last, the Minnesota Timberwolves. So from a personal standpoint, the Minnesota Timberwolves are the least friendly option to LeBron. But the reason why they have not been eliminated from the race and they're still alive, and I'm going to say this, Johnny Athletic, John Krasinski of The Athletic, I listened to his show a little bit when he was talking to some people about the LeBron situation. And what he said, basically what he said was, from what I've heard, there is a sense that the Wolves aren't being jerked around here. They're not being used as leverage. There's like LeBron and his team are seriously considering Minnesota. And I understand the reports of like, oh, like there's a top three, but there's been so many conflicting like reports. There has been so many reported like, oh, he's going to sign with Cleveland. Oh, he's actually not going to. He is a place where he's going to sign somewhere else. There's so much subterfuge right now that you can't really tell what's the truth, right? So in my honest opinion, I think the best thing to do in this situation is to look at the facts. And the fact is, all five of these teams have a shot at signing LeBron James. To me, as a Timberwolves fan, obviously I'd love it to be Minnesota. But again, basketball fit-wise, Minnesota makes the most sense. Because they have a need at power forward. They have a true offensive engine in LaMelo Ball. They have a number one and a number two. LeBron doesn't have to be the best defender and the best shooter on Minnesota. Because you have two high-volume three-point shooters. You have Rudy Gobert, Jade McDaniels. Minnesota is one of the closest teams to building a championship contender. I would say competitive-wise, I would put Miami, Minnesota, and Philadelphia, or Miami, Cleveland, and Philadelphia on top. And then Miami, they have a piece or two to go, I believe, because while Bam and Giannis is a very defensively great duo, I think there's some serious questions about how their offense is going to be generated. And then Golden State, I think in a pure, okay, if you add LeBron, you're going to be a finals contender. I think they're the lowest basketball-wise. And that's the thing. When Rich Paul talks about it, it's not just, oh, is it going to be a good place to golf? While that is a factor, the basketball fit for Minnesota is so good that it keeps them in the race. And it's funny, as Timberwolves fans, a lot of them are like, wow. I mean, if you were to seriously tell me 5 years ago that LeBron James in his final five teams, he is seriously considering the Timberwolves going to Minnesota, that'd be a dream come true. That'd be a dream come true for me. And it kind of is, because it shows you where they actually stand. And Minnesota's been aggressive. I mean, they were aggressive with the LaMelo Ball trade. I think Minnesota's in a position where they do have a need at power forward, but it's not as big of a need as people think. Because I think the idea is, if they don't get LeBron, which is very likely, okay, that's the thing. With all this talk about, oh, LeBron's expected to sign with Cleveland or Miami, or he's going to go here, there, everywhere. He's going to sign somewhere. And the chances he goes to Minnesota are pretty slim. But it's not as slim as it used to be. And There is a realistic argument for why he would go to Minnesota. And like, there's a reason why they're still in the race. Because they could have been because I said there was originally 10, then there was 6. Denver was another team like Minnesota where basketball-wise it would have been interesting. But they got eliminated. Minnesota's still alive. There is something about the Timberwolves that interests LeBron James and Rich Paul. And that's the best part about it. You see the foundation being built.
That's where it is. And yeah, there's questions about LaMelo. There's questions about Ant. It's questions about the basketball fit. But it makes sense why they're in this race. Because LeBron would fit like a glove in Minnesota. He doesn't need to be the number one. He doesn't need to be the number two. He doesn't need to be the best shooter like he would in Miami. He doesn't need to be the best perimeter defender like he would need to be in Cleveland. Basketball-wise, he would be the most seamless fit in Minnesota. But that doesn't mean he's going to go to Minnesota, obviously. But it makes, but it's always interesting to look at the fact that he's seriously thinking about it. And like, again, I mentioned the thing about John Kay talking, Johnny Athletic, him talking about this situation. It's not like Minnesota's being used as leverage for another team. Like, and I don't think LeBron knows, like a lot of people are like, oh, LeBron knows where he's going. Like everyone knows. I genuinely, from the way he's talked about it, from the way Rich Paul's talked about it, I don't think LeBron James is going into this with a pre-notion in his mind. I'm going to sign here. I think when he knows he's going to sign with a team, he's going to sign with a team. Especially with how transparent Rich Paul has been about this whole process. Like, there are so many opportunities where he could have been like, oh, if he wanted to go to Cleveland, he would go to Cleveland. It would probably be done already if it was just, oh, I want to go home. I want to go to Cleveland. I want to go to Miami. He would do that already. There's something going, there is something about this situation that makes me feel like LeBron James is seriously considering all options and actually listening. And that's why people are talking about Minnesota. They're not just saying it as a, oh, throw him a bone. Why would they do that? They're seriously thinking about going to Minnesota. And that's why it's interesting to me about this LeBron James sweepstakes. In an offseason where Kawhi might be getting

0: if the NBA investigation takes a long time, I don't know. It might be, there's so many trades. Like, the NBA looks significantly different than it did 2 weeks ago. As the Knicks win the championship, they look relatively similar, right? The Celtics have Paul George as their number two option, which I guess I can talk about that a little bit. Paul George going to the Celtics for Jaylen Brown. I want to see, because a lot of people are like, oh, it's a terrible trade for the Celtics. I think there's a situation going on where Jaylen Brown included in trade talks again. It might have been a situation that couldn't be fixed. That's kind of what I've been hearing. That's kind of what it looks like on social media. And obviously, social media is a double-edged sword. They don't really know what they're talking about, if you notice. Most people kind of just guess and kind of assume stuff. So, like, take it at face value whenever it's on social media. That's what I do. But, like, with the whole Brown leaving the Celtics, especially 2 years removed from winning a championship, it's very intriguing. And I kind of want to see how it looks, because the East next year is going to be significantly different. I mean, the Pistons might not have Jalen Duren because he's still a free agent and he is a restricted free agent, but he wants a max contract and he wants to get that max contract from the Pistons. But if they don't pay him, he might go to the Kings. That's kind of, which, you know, okay. Celtics look significantly different. The Knicks obviously just won a title, but now you have Philadelphia coming up. They look like they could be a finals contender if, obviously, the basketball fit is there with Edgecombe, Maxey, Brown, and Embiid. You also go in and sign Anfernee Simons, which that's another, like, really good deal for them, especially it was a discount. Like, coming in as a backup point guard, that's, like, the perfect role for him. But, like, looking at that, and the Sixers being another big team to look at, the Heat trading for Giannis Antetokounmpo again. I wanna like the trade, but with the Bam Giannis fit, it's really hard to sometimes. Also, we talk about Bam. What was going on with Bam and Tyler Hero? I mean, a lot of people are like, oh, can we see like the hotel gym footage? I mean, that's a whole other ordeal of teammates. Like, it's not a good thing. Like, it's just interesting to see a breakdown like that, especially regarding like a disagreement between Tyler Hero, who's now a Milwaukee Buck, and Bam Adebayo. It feels like it's more just like bad. It's not really bad blood. It's more just the fact that there might be a bit of bitterness from being traded or a bit of resentment. But yeah, it's just a really interesting. It's just a really weird situation to have happen, especially at the Summer League in Las Vegas, of all places. Obviously, it wasn't at the Summer League area, but like, both of them were at the Summer League games while this was being reported. So it's just, it's really hard to look at as kind of like, oh, you know, that's normal. But I'm not sure. A lot to talk about with the NBA, but when we come back, we'll talk a little more about the NFL right here on 99.3 The Fan Winona.
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3: Clear skies tonight with a low of 67. Southwesterly winds around 5 miles per hour. Bright sunshine expected again tomorrow. Daytime highs approaching 92. Lows dip down to about 68. Tomorrow night, mainly clear skies. Lots of sunshine and dry Tuesday and Wednesday with highs in the low 90s. From the Weatherology Weather Center, I'm meteorologist Paul Trombley on 99.3 The Fan, Winona. Right now, it's 82 degrees.
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6: 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It's the Fan Winona with Invalid Fair Catch. I'm Gabe Slave, and I'll be taking you through the show today. No Ryan Glenn with us, but that's okay. We'll be continuing to talk more about sports. We just got done talking about the LeBron James decision 2026. But I don't think we'll have a whole TV special for that. But, you know, a man can dream, right? A man can dream. But anyways, I mentioned we were going to talk about the NFL because it's really crazy to think about this. The NFL is only a month away and not even. It is crazy to say this. It is only 25 days away. Hall of Fame game, August 6th. I mean, that's crazy. The fact that the NFL season, again, usually a lot of football fans are like, oh, what's the point, you know? I mean, I would kill for a bad Thursday night football. You can watch Broncos-Colts full games on YouTube. No, I mean, it's great when football comes back because it's kind of like the early part of football season. Like, I would say October might be peak sports, like the peak sports month, because you have NBA, MLB, NBA just starting, MLB finishing up with the World Series, NFL coming really in full swing. But even when the NFL just comes back in September and August, it's just a great time, especially with college football and everything. We'll be able to talk about the Iowa-Minnesota rivalry. Maybe both teams start 1-0. Maybe Minnesota gets to 5-7. Because right now, they are not expected to be a bowl-eligible team right now, according to a lot of people. But, you know, we have to figure that out later. But, yeah, I mean, there's a lot to kind of discuss with football. There's not a lot to discuss, like, with live results with football. But I feel like it's important to just kind of mention, like, where do we stand with where the season was last year and with kind of the recent updates with the Myles Garrett trade, with Aaron Rodgers coming back to Pittsburgh, which feels like a little bit ago, but, you know, the NFL is in such a weird, like, point in the season. We still don't know if Harrison Smith's coming back, by the way, which, I mean, everyone's kind of on the Harrison Smith sweepstakes, which is kind of fun. But yeah, like, we really have nothing, we really have a lot to talk about with this season, because I don't know what to expect. I genuinely couldn't tell you. this season, this previous season was a complete curveball in terms of expectations. The Seattle Seahawks, after missing the playoffs for three straight years, was the seventh seed back in 2022. They weren't a serious contender since really 2014. Maybe 2020 when they started 9-0. But like, they won the Super Bowl with Sam Darnold at quarterback, which, I mean, he was great in 2024, so I wasn't really surprised. You know, I'm really happy to see Sam succeed, but to see them kind of take that jump to Super Bowl champion without really losing in the playoffs, kind of, it was really impressive. They lost Kenneth Walker. They lost quite a bit of pieces. They lost Tariq Woolen to the Eagles. They didn't lose quite a bit of pieces, but they lost some pieces to their championship team. They're not as stacked, I would say. They're not as like, because like these past couple of champions, the Philadelphia Eagles back in 2024, the Seahawks last year, it just felt like they were just miles better than the teams they played, especially in the playoffs. One of those teams they beat in the playoffs, Los Angeles Rams, who are clearly the favorites to win the Super Bowl this year, thanks to having the MVP, the Defensive Player of the Year now, and a guy who could probably be competing for Offensive Player of the Year this year, Puka Nacua, as well as having Kyren Williams, Blake Corum, Devontae Adams, just to name a few. Yeah, the LA Rams, this should be their year on paper, and that's really the thing. And by the way, I didn't even mention the biggest weakness they had last year, cornerback. They trade for Trent McDuffie, who was an all-pro, and they signed Jalen Watson, who was a really good cornerback for the Chiefs as well. So you basically substitute your problem for another team's strength. So on paper, the Rams should be the Super Bowl favorites. But it's never... championships are not won on paper, though, which is why it's interesting. Being the fact that we're from the North, and most of us are Vikings or Packers or Bears or Lions fans, see the Midwest accent slip. The NFC North is the most impossible division to predict year to year. 2 years ago, the Minnesota Vikings and Detroit Lions were both 14-2, competing for a chance at the one seed or a road playoff game. That was 2 years ago. Last year, the Bears won the division. The Packers went second, also a seven seed. That's the only consistent thing, it feels like. Packers always getting the playoff seed that shouldn't exist, just so the Packers can get what they want. But anyways. And then the Vikings were third, Lions were first. It literally inverted. Like, the division flipped completely. The Lions were last, Vikings were second to last, Packers, Bears. And then 2 years ago, it was Bears, Packers, Vikings, Lions, from worst to best. It makes no sense to me. This division makes no sense. Because on paper, every team could say, hey, we're good enough to win a championship. Vikings fans convince themselves every year. I'm a Vikings fan, I can say that. Bears last year were the second seed in the NFC. And like, you should assume when you make a jump like that, year one with your head coach, year two is going to be even better, especially with development of Caleb Williams. They did lose DJ Moore, but maybe that's a situation where you give more targets to Luther Burden, to Roma Dunze. You drafted another tight end because you needed that. But defense, the thing about the Bears is, it's number one, can they keep consistently winning the one score games they did last year? And can their defense improve? They weren't good last year. They were good at forcing turnovers, but they were 27th in yards per game, points per game. They just weren't a great defense. But can that improve, or can their offense carry that much to really help them? I mean, Ben Johnson has proven he's legit. So really anything can be up to this Bears team. I don't know, but you can never bank on the division winner year to year being consistent. Lions won it back to back in 23-24. Then this year, they fell off they completely fell off the wheels by the end of the season. It took Jared Goff having six turnovers, five interceptions on Christmas Day to gift them the worst record in, or by tiebreaker, the worst record in the NFC North. They have Jahmyr Gibbs, Jameson Williams, Amon-Ra. Like, talent-wise, the Lions are really good. The Vikings, I mean, I say that the Vikings have talent because they have Jefferson, Addison. Hockenson's okay. I mean, there's not really a bad part of the Vikings. Everyone says it was the quarterback, but we'll see this year because you have Kyler Murray and JJ McCarthy competing. The expectation is Kyler's going to win the job, but you never know. You never know until you know. So we'll wait to see that. But Vikings, we believe they can have a championship caliber roster, especially with that defense with Brian Flores. If the offense can just pick it up, they should be able to at least make the playoffs. I don't know if the championship ceiling is up there, but you know, at least make the playoffs. Bears, obviously, last year was really good. Can they take a step up? Packers, they're interesting because, I mean, every year we say they're going to take a jump, but do they really? I mean, they have Jordan Love, who I mean, a lot of people think he's really good. I kind of question it just because I'm a Vikings fan. But, you know, I mean, there's a lot of questions with the Packers. Like, I don't trust that they're going to be division winners. But, I mean, every year they were like, oh, Jordan Love's going to take a step up and win an MVP or do something like that. And I'm like, okay, we'll see. We'll see. In my honest opinion, I could not tell you who's going to win the division because I'm sick of predicting and obviously being wrong, because every single time you think something's going to happen in football, it doesn't. Last year, the Las Vegas Raiders were expected to be the sneaky playoff team. They got the number one overall pick, and there's no lottery in the NFL. They were the worst team in football to get Fernando Mendoza. I mean, you really can't predict football. I don't think you can. A lot of people think they can. I don't think you can. Because the Ravens last year were supposed to be Super Bowl or bust. They missed the playoffs. Their coach gets fired. The Bengals every year are supposed to take their step up. They don't do that. I mean, I'm on the AFC North right now. The Patriots went from one of the worst teams in football to making the Super Bowl. Is that going to last? You know? Are the Jets going to be good with Geno Smith? Probably not. But that's the thing. We don't know. We don't know. And that's the tough part, right? It's hard for me to really look at the NFL year to year and kind of predict who's going to be championship caliber in July, right? But kind of looking at where the NFL is, like, there's so many changes going on. Like, it's more just thinking, what's going to be the most interesting thing to watch? A.J. Brown on the Patriots, Myles Garrett on the Rams. Obviously, Myles Garrett on the Rams. But, you know, there's so many questions that are answered very quickly in the NFL season. And I'm so excited when the NFL comes back because it'll be really fun. And I have no idea what to expect. Are the Chiefs probably going to be good again? Probably. But you know what? That's fine. We get to find out. So let's keep enjoying that. But we have one more thing to talk about, and that is the catch of the week. But we will save that coming up right here on Invalid Fair Catch on 99.3 The Fan Winona.
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0: 99.3 The Fan Winona. This is Gabe Slavin here on Invalid Fair Catch. Taking it with you here for our final segment here on Invalid Fair Catch. But it's always interesting when we get to this point because how do I build up to where we get to transition to the catch of the week? But again, I think we have to start with introducing our catch of the week segment.
1: Wow! What a catch!
0: So at the top of the 8 o'clock hour, we were talking about the LeBron decision day. Well, you heard it here first. LeBron has joined a team in Ohio. And you might be asking, why'd you say it like that, Gabe? There's only one team in Ohio. Well, LeBron has joined the Cincinnati Reds.
2: What? Bro, what are you talking about, man?
0: If you're thinking I'm talking about LeBron James, you are sorely mistaken. I am talking about Justin LeBron. Shortstop out of the University of Alabama, selected 18th overall by the Cincinnati Reds in the MLB draft. No correlation to LeBron James, no relation. There's obviously a correlation, you know, 21 years. 21 years ago, it's crazy to say that I'm the same age as a guy drafted in the MLB. It makes me feel great about life. I'm just kidding. But yeah, Justin LeBron is joining the Cincinnati Reds. And he's also a really good, obviously 18th overall, a first round pick for the MLB. Very high standards there. But looking at his stats as a batter, had a 920 OPS, a 277 average, played 61, started 61 games. On 238 appearance, had 66 hits, 58 runs, as well as 16 home runs. Holy cow. Slug percentage of 534, 27 walks. He also has 42 stolen bases. So imagine if LeBron James joined Major League Baseball. You don't have to imagine anymore because he is. And he's actually a 5-tool. He's actually a pretty good player. I wouldn't say 5-tool because he is not a pitcher. You know, I mean, with how talented LeBron is at the game of basketball, maybe Justin LeBron is as talented at Major League Baseball. Maybe he can do everything. Maybe he can, you know, throw a knuckle curve as well as steal a base or hit a 500-foot home run. You know, I mean, that's just the luck of the draw, right? Luck of the pool that the MLB draft has been going on. But I feel like it's a really good catch of the week because, you know, the LeBron situation going on this year, I mean, you couldn't ask for a more perfect situation where you can say, hey, LeBron's going to Ohio, Cincinnati. And most people would be like, oh, he's signing with the NFL? Which, I mean, that's actually a great question to bring up. Like, do you think NBA players could be NFL players? In my honest opinion, I don't think so. Because with NBA players, like, it's two completely different skill sets, right? With NFL caliber players, you have to be, like, tanks, right? Cornerbacks, like, here's the thing. You talk about, like, oh, you know, basketball players are insanely fit. Like, they are athletic. They are very cunning, and they're very, you know, explosive athletes. But their type of explosiveness is not like NFL explosiveness, where you have to physically, like, if you're on the offensive line, you have to be physically dominant. Like, you have to be, like, a top, like, athletic specimen of your position. Look at Aaron Donald. I'm going to look up Aaron Donald's max bench press, and I wouldn't be surprised if it's over 500. Oh, yeah. Max bench press, 500 pounds, or 35 reps of 225 pounds at the NFL Combine. Yeah, I think that's a little impressive. Like, I don't know. I don't know how he does it. I mean, I could show you DK Metcalf. I mean, LeBron, don't get me wrong, he is also an elite level athlete. But I think the level of strength and the amount of physical, like, tools that NFL players develop, because these guys are, like, the top 1% athletes that, like, can bench. Most of them can bench 225 pounds at least 15 times. average. I'm looking up the average NFL player bench press because we're going to average NFL bench press. Oh, 225 pounds, 15 to 20 reps. And this includes quarterbacks. Like, even like your NFL kickers can bench quite a bit. Like, it is crazy to think about how much. And obviously, bench press isn't the only lift they do. I mean, usually every NFL offseason, I see these workout videos of like Saquon Barkley squatting 600 pounds or, you know, lifting Nick Chubb, lifting 570 pounds, squatting, like just these insane amounts of weights. And like, and this is no dig at Kevin Durant, but Kevin Durant, when he was drafted in the NBA, obviously he can do this now. He, like the NBA, they lift 185 pounds in their workouts for the combine. Kevin Durant couldn't do one rep of 185. Obviously, Kevin Durant is a little bit of an extreme example of the type of athlete, strength-wise, but he is an elite basketball player. He is one of the top, I would say top 10, but that's very controversial for some people. He is unquestionably a top 15 basketball player in NBA history. And you're telling me he can't compete with NFL kickers when it comes to bench press? That's absurd. That is genuinely absurd. Like, that's why I think, and I don't think NFL players can be basketball players, because it's between skill and it's between, like, because NFL, It's like all sports have skills, but I think it's different types. In the NFL, you have to be physically dominant and explosive as an athlete. Obviously, technique's a big part of what makes great players great and mediocre players mediocre. But if you're an NFL player, if you are physically more capable than your opponent, you would be able to win that matchup more times than you would think. But in basketball, it's completely different. It's about skill. It's about your ability to kind of work with your technique. Obviously, physicals have something to do with that. You know, being an elite defender, like, you need the tools of being able to move laterally, stay in front of your opponent. But it's also just something where it's different, right? It's a different type of athlete for each sport. So I don't think either one would really be that transmittable. And baseball players, because we're going back to Justin LeBron, like, they're also very specific because they have to be strong in order to, you know, they have to be physically strong, but they also just have to be, you know, it's more like the skills of like being intangible to like read a ball later or like read a pitch, right? That's the type of thing. It's different skills. That's why I think that argument is really like, it's more just, what do you like more? Who do you have like a bigger ego towards, like football players or basketball players? I don't think either would. I don't think the best NFL player, the most physically capable NFL player, would be able to compete in the NBA because it's a skill-based thing. There's a reason why a lot of NBA players, they come in skinnier than they like than NFL players do. They build that muscle over time in the pros, but like you see on Giannis Antetokounmpo when he was drafted to come here to now, like he can do that. So it's always interesting. But anyway, back to the catch of the week. LeBron is going to Ohio. Just not LeBron James yet. Justin LeBron will be my catch of the week. But that's going to do it here for Invalid Fair Catch, the solo show here with Gabe Slavin. Hopefully we'll have Ryan Glenn join us next week, but we'll keep you in tune for that as well. Every Sunday from 7 to 9, this is Invalid Fair Catch. 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
14: They're due to resume at some point this evening, but certainly not anytime soon. Number one, Jannik Sinner won the Wimbledon title in four sets, beating number two, Alexander Zverev. In golf, Tom Kim took the Scottish Open by two strokes. Four WNBA games. The late contest has Indiana leading at Las Vegas at the half, 59-48, despite not much from Caitlin Clark, but teammate Kelsey Mitchell had 20 points in the first half. Dallas beat Chicago 96-91. Paige Bueckers, 22 points, 11 assists. In the NBA, Frank Vogel will be an assistant at Golden State. Major League Baseball is on All-Star break now. The Yankees won their fourth in a row. Boston won a ninth straight. The Phillies' Christopher Sanchez will start the All-Star game Tuesday in Philly for the National League. I'm Steve DeSager.
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17: Well, the World Cup is on one, and so are you if you think it's rigged. But we got all kinds of time for the rest of the hour to get to that. Aaron Donald, is he just flirting, or is he actually coming back to the Los Angeles Rams? There is that. This always fun Lake Tahoe golf tournament is ongoing, as it is always ready to do here in the second weekend of July, so we can get to all of that. But we were so rudely interrupted in a fascinating conversation by that last commercial break. So let us pick up our story where we left off. Ephraim Salam was telling us how there are two teams that you have circled as possibilities for one LeBron James. Would you like to go ahead and unveil those teams now?
18: Absolutely.
17: Okay.
18: I think the number one team would probably be going back home to put a cap on historic career.
17: Okay.
18: Started in Cleveland, won a championship in Cleveland, can finish in Cleveland with a championship. They have the level of talent. They got beat in the Eastern Conference Finals. So I think that's a huge possibility. Now, what they decide to do with James Harden is another conversation. Is it something where he wants to play with James and James wants to be there and they're going to, you know, he opted out. So either they're going to re-sign him to an extension, which I'm sure they're working on now. And does LeBron think that that fits? but they could use a LeBron James. That'll help get them over the hump.
17: Sure.
18: And then I think Golden State. And the reason I think Golden State is because he really can see himself finishing up playing with his friends. Like, he loves playing with Steph. He's made that clear.
17: Sure.
18: And we got a chance and a glimpse to see what that looks like in the, down the stretch in the Olympics, where there's no defense on the planet Earth that can stop a Steph Curry, LeBron James, high pick and roll. How would you ever stop that? There's nothing you can do.
17: You could hope they get hurt.
18: Right, but
17: can hope they're not playing that night.
18: It's a lose-lose proposition for
17: you. Sure.
18: And I think he likes that. I think that makes the game easier for him, which, of course, he likes at 41, 42. But he gets to really play golf with Steph every you know, off day or on weekend, whatever that is, whatever schedule they map out. That's something that I think he would enjoy doing. I think he'd be happy, you know, playing with the older guys and maybe sneak into the playoffs, and we'll see. Definitely play in.
17: I wonder if you've got a sense, being the Laker follower that you are, what I think a lot of us are trying to figure out, because we've been told a bunch of things, but what is actually driving this decision? Because, yes, the internet, and it seems like even the NBA on the inside right now, sort of has the belief that Cleveland is the clear front runner here. What's interesting is, I think for weeks, if not months, the whole thought was, well, he's going to stay in LA. And I think now we realize that that was actually never really in the cards from the Lakers' perspective or LeBron's. But the thought was, he is not want to be far from home and from his family,
18: right,
17: and from the West Coast. And he's got this new passion for golf, and so he's not going to go to a winter city. These were all the thoughts. And then something happened a week ago, and everyone went, Cleveland. And I kept thinking to myself, you realize that's none of those things, right? Like, it literally checks none of the boxes. The only box that it checks, and maybe this is the biggest and the only one, is sort of the storybook nature of it. And that's always been a LeBron staple. And I think we can all get around that story. Cleveland certainly can. You know, I thought to myself in this process, would LeBron stretch this thing out and let Cleveland think he's coming and then not come?
18: I don't think he would do that.
17: Would he do that to the fan base there?
18: No, I don't think so because I think.
17: Well, yeah, that was compelling. No, I was just going to say that was a compelling. When that was brought up, that was a compelling thought to me.
18: Yeah, I don't think that's it because you got to remember there is an ownership component to this. LeBron James wants to be an owner of the team. If next year this time, if LeBron has retired and everything has happened and he announces his, you know, minority stake in the Cleveland Cavaliers, would that surprise you?
17: No, it wouldn't surprise me. It wouldn't surprise me at all.
18: Right. And look, he's from there. He has an estate there.
17: Mm-hmm.
18: He has a school there. He doesn't spend a lot of time there, but it's familiar to him. And, you know, I get it. You know, does Savannah and the kids stay out here and you keep them in school there? Or, you know, do they go back home? Because they've all been to school in Cleveland as well.
17: I don't know, man. The Lakers are bouncing around all year, and all he's seemingly, like, what really lit him up was being on the court with his son.
18: Yes, and I have a thought about
17: that. Okay, please.
18: I have a theory.
17: Fire away.
18: So he's accomplished something that's never happened, right? He's thrown a lob to his son. His son's giving him an assist. They played in the same game. All of these things. What hasn't happened?
17: He hasn't dunked on his son.
18: He hasn't played against his son. No other father-son duo have played against each other in NBA history.
17: Mm-hmm.
18: That's a box he can check.
17: Okay.
18: That's why he waited to the day after
17: Bronny's deal was
18: fully guaranteed.
17: Yep.
18: Right? So if you think he just flying by the seat of his pants, just know if he makes that two days earlier, they're probably releasing Bronny. Now, they can't still release him. They'll eat that money. They're not in a place to eat the money.
17: Right.
18: So I know he would love, after playing with his son for 2 years, he would love nothing more than to at least play against him 2 to 4 times a year.
17: Okay. And, I mean, obviously he can achieve that anywhere.
18: Anywhere.
17: Anywhere.
18: Right? Now, that's what I think that is.
17: Okay, so if I'm going to ask you, based on all of the LeBron watching and all of this, what you think, best guess, drives him right now, which is storybook type ending and better chance at a deep playoff run, or friends, enjoyment, sunshine, golf? What's driving him?
18: I really believe the friends is driving.
17: Interesting.
18: I really do. Because I think, number one, if he goes to the East, he'll have a clearer shot to the finals.
17: You would think, yes.
18: Oh, no, not think. Yes, yeah. It would be. The team he would be joining was in the Eastern Conference Finals.
17: Mm-hmm.
18: Right? And he will just be added something that they didn't have that they needed.
17: Sure.
18: On the West, bro, that's a logjam over there.
17: Sure.
18: You got the whole Western Conference trying to figure out how to stack a roster that can compete with the Spurs and OKC.
17: Sure.
18: Two deepest teams in all of basketball. And young, the two youngest. They happen to be the deepest and the youngest. And they got better in the draft, both teams, this year. How do they keep doing it? Them damn dogs that the Spurs drafted.
17: I don't know.
18: Okay.
17: I don't know. They got some good general managing going on.
18: So when you think about it, if he stays in the West, it's purely we're going to have fun on this. We're going to have a ball because it will not be to compete to go to the finals. If he goes to Cleveland, the odds of them going to the NBA championship will increase.
17: I don't disagree with that. I don't think the West is as defined anymore as we habitually think it is.
18: That's interesting.
17: I mean, the Thunder and the Spurs point is a completely fair one. I just feel like there are at least questions surrounding – everything after that. I really do. The Lakers have lost LeBron James. The Nuggets seem like they're in some sort of a weird transition that hasn't happened yet, but maybe it is inevitable. The Rockets were wildly disappointing and tweeting about each other behind each other's backs. The Timberwolves have done a roster turnover, as have the Clippers, maybe, if that deal goes through. Golden State has said, let's get younger, and done nothing but bring all of their people back. right? And I mean, we could go on and on. There isn't any, yes, there are good teams. I don't know if anybody is all that scary for sure.
18: Wow, really?
17: Good.
18: So if he does go to Golden State, right?
17: Well, I mean,
18: Where are they? They're seventh?
17: Yeah, no, they don't scare me if they add him unless they add another person, which they might.
18: Who? Who is that person?
17: I don't know. I don't think the Anthony Davis thing is like, I know everybody's like, that's not happening.
18: Now, well, if it does, then, yes, that moves the needle. But where does that put them? Fifth?
17: I don't know.
18: Doesn't put them at one or two or three.
17: Not one or
18: Minnesota not, got better.
17: Did they?
18: Yeah, they did.
17: I don't know that yet.
18: Do you know why they got better?
17: Why?
18: Because now Anthony Edwards can be the true player that he needs to be. Running the point and being you swing the ball to him and let him go to work.
17: I need to see the front court of that new team.
18: Okay.
17: To me, Julius Randle and Naz Reid being gone does not just snap fingers and we're fine. And I'm far from convinced that LaMelo Ball and Anthony Edwards playing next to each other makes sense. I don't know, but I got questions. The Lakers will still be good.
18: The Lakers will be good. They'll be around five.
17: Yeah, the Nuggets will still be good.
18: They'll be around,
17: I know those teams
18: three,
17: are good.
18: Four.
17: But I don't know exactly how good. Would the Warriors get into that mix? Probably not, but I don't know. I don't know how the dust all settles. And then I don't know what kind of injury luck each of these teams have.
18: The war of attrition.
17: And the Warriors
18: have. Which is difficult
17: have,
18: for the oldest team in the league.
17: For sure. The Warriors have a much higher risk status on that than anybody else in the league. No question. No question about that.
18: So that's my, if he does pick an East Coast team, it's to go to the finals. If he stays on the West, he's trying to go have fun. He's going to go play golf. He's trying to talk trash and gamble and enjoy the ride, which it'll be a hell of a ride, and it'll be must-see TV.
17: Mm-hmm.
18: Think about the travel, the arenas. They'll be everywhere.
17: Oh.
18: Steph out there doing his pregame. LeBron out there doing his pregame.
17: I think to your point.
18: Box office.
17: If you're saying that he's holding up free agency because – this is what he does. Like, he is a professional, keep my name at the head of the line deal. Well, then, yeah, then Golden State. It doesn't matter what seed they come in. That's the show. Period.
18: Right.
17: Period. That's the team that everybody wants to watch, even if they're bad.
18: And then don't forget, Silicon Valley, a lot of money out there. A lot of deals to be done.
17: You telling me?
18: A lot of deals to be done. You come out of there with another whole $1 billion getting ready to happen.
17: No joke.
18: That's a real thing.
17: The Seahawks just got purchased by the 49ers, for crying out loud.
18: Right, how about that?
17: I'm sort of joking. You can read about it. It's not that interesting.
18: Yeah.
17: Yeah.
18: You're right, though.
17: Yes. Okay. Well, that was an interesting conversation.
18: It was a good conversation.
17: Yeah, absolutely.
18: A lot of different point of views, perspectives and angles maybe people haven't thought of. But look, and you asked me, why is it taking so long? Because we have to have these conversations.
17: Well,
18: we're not the only ones.
17: Yeah.
18: We're just the first ones for the week. Do you ever notice things we talk about in our takes somehow find themselves in the majority of the shows that come on? I've literally been sitting there and my wife was like, hey, didn't you say that last night? It'll literally be word for word. I swear. And I'm not saying my takes, I have the only take and all of that, but I try to come at things a little different way, you know. Try to explain things. So when you explain things and then someone else explains something the way you explain it, you're like, huh, that's interesting.
17: Sunday night is the start of the week.
18: It is the start of the week.
17: I mean, just, you know, putting that fact out there.
18: I'm just saying.
17: Yeah.
18: I'm not saying, but I'm just saying.
17: But I'm just saying. Okay. And we'll keep saying stuff because we've got 45 minutes more to do that.
18: Might as well.
17: So, yeah, let's get back to FIFA. Let's get to Team USA, which we have not as of yet. USMNT, I should say. With you from Salam, I'm Mark Wheeler. This is Fox Sports Radio.
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5: Clear skies tonight with a low of 67. Southwesterly winds around 5 miles per hour. Bright sunshine expected again tomorrow. Daytime highs approaching 92. Lows dip down to about 68. Tomorrow night, mainly clear skies. Lots of sunshine and dry Tuesday and Wednesday with highs in the low 90s. From the Weatherology Weather Center, I'm meteorologist Paul Trombley on 99.3 The Fan, Winona. Right now, 73.
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9: All right, it's Arnie and Plank. Rob's in tonight. Barry Mack. Who? The Sager's update in mere moments. Hey, the excitement of the FIFA World Cup is now streaming live on Fox One, the official English streaming platform to catch every unforgettable moment. 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All right, what'd you make of the U.S. falling on its face this week? Oh, no, I'm sorry. You're not upset at all. You're just happy that they made it to the World Cup and won a few games. Go ahead.
10: No, disappointed. I'm not going to rip our biggest star because
9: joy's
10: he had a
9: in the journey, baby.
10: Because he had a microfracture leg and then say, how come you didn't play better? Right? Why would you take yourself out? Who was it? Landon Donovan said, you would have had to drag me off the field. Yeah, right. Because we're all going to play with a microfracture in our leg. That's what's best for the team. You playing at 30%. Than having your backup who's at 100%. I mean, some of the things that are being said, I mean, do you agree with that, Chris? You're okay with that? They would have had to drag you off the field after they amputated both your legs, and you still would have hobbled out there, right? I mean, it's just ridiculous. The guy was obviously hurt. You think he wanted to come out of the game? Sure, I was disappointed. I mean, I didn't expect us to lose 4-1. All the games have been close. I expected a much closer game. We had two major gaffes. We knew that the goaltending was a question mark coming on in and eventually caught up to us all in the last game. I don't think we're as bad as a 4-1 loss. I wish we could play that game all over again, and I wish we could have had a shot at one of the big boys. Unfortunately, it's not going to happen.
9: Why?
10: Why?
9: Did you see what happened when we played Belgium? Did you watch that game?
10: Yes, I did.
9: And you want a shot at the big boys?
10: I just felt we had a bad game. You know, it's no different, Chris.
9: Do you know what happened when we played Belgium in a friendly?
10: Yeah, we lost 5-2, right?
9: Yeah. I mean, come on, dude. I mean, there is this point where it's like, hey, I understand your arrogance as we're America,
10: Chris,
9: but
10: there's
9: a point where you're like, we're just going to get beat, and you got beat.
10: At the beginning of this year, your Oklahoma softball team lost to my Arizona team, and we weren't even very good. So by your means, just get, look at that. Look
9: Honey,
10: how terrible
9: you're
10: it
9: comparing
10: is.
9: But, a sport that's based in three-game series to a sport that's based in one match.
10: It was,
9: it's
10: but
9: not
10: what
9: even
10: about,
9: comparable.
10: What about the four games leading up to that one match? You seem to discredit that. Matter of fact, last time I think we made up tremendous strides since the last World Cup we were in.
11: But you're Did using we? The last World Cup as your, like, standard of
10: my
11: of
10: barometer?
11: Football. Yeah. And again, you have to understand, like, dude.
9: Mary Mac loves even, soccer, by
11: even,
9: the way.
11: Even if we played Brazil with Neymar, who literally had no feet, we still would have lost to Brazil. Like, USA was, again, we're good to American standards, but not to the standard of the world.
9: Belgium, don't tell Arnie this.
11: Belgium was probably the most, quote-unquote, easiest of the big boys. We would have gotten destroyed,
10: well,
11: let it be even Brazil, let it be even,
10: first
11: even
10: of all,
11: the African team.
10: We would still be playing if we had Argentina's path to get into the semifinals. They're the first time any team has made it this far without playing like a top 10 team.
9: Well, yeah, but we're not playing that path.
10: No, I'm giving you the answers here. I'm just letting you know. I wish we had an easier path. And yeah, sure. I don't know if you guys understand this. So maybe this is a secret to you. We have other sports besides soccer. So our best athletes are not playing soccer. They're playing other sports. If we just had soccer as our main sport, it'd maybe be a whole different story.
9: What was that, Mary?
11: I said that's kind of disingenuous, though, no?
10: No, it's not disingenuous. It's the truth. It's 100. If we didn't have football, we didn't have basketball, baseball, hockey or whatever, we'd be much better at soccer. No doubt about it, of course.
9: Do you want to wipe those sports out so we can be good at soccer?
10: No.
9: Okay, then shut up. What are you doing? Steve DeSacre comes rolling in with everything that's trending in the world of sports. Steve, save this show. Save it.
12: Hello to you both. And I mean that on purpose. I'm actually addressing hellos to you both.
10: Look at you, DeSager.
12: I do like the fact that you brought up the whole Belgium thing. Because when the U.S. the last 5 years has played a European opponent in men's soccer, we have but one win out of 15 games, and that was the win against Bosnia recently. But we've lost to Belgium twice and Switzerland twice and Turkey twice. And when I brought up the fact that, hey, we already played Belgium this year and we lost 5-2, even though Belgium sat its star goalie that today. Do you recall any comeback particular from one of the two co-hosts on this show a couple weeks ago?
10: What did Plank say?
12: Yeah, it wasn't Plank, and it was, man, what a downer. Well, these are facts. We were dealing with facts. That's
9: you
12: all.
9: You don't want to listen to facts. It sucks. It's hard.
10: Once again, Mr. Negativity, Steve DeSagre, everybody.
12: No, actually, Arnie does bring up the great point of you should be loyal to your teams, because that's part of the greatness of sports, actually. It has never crossed my mind once not to be loyal to the teams that I have been loyal to since childhood. That's kind of
10: even as bad as it got, bad as it's ever been. Look at the Cub fans for all those years.
12: That's right.
10: Staying loyal all those years.
12: And look how rewarding it is, like, for the Knicks fans this summer. Exactly. By the way, the World Cup semifinals start Tuesday afternoon, Spain against France in Dallas, and on Wednesday afternoon, England against Argentina in Atlanta. The final is next Sunday in New Jersey. These are all day games, all 3 p.m. Eastern time, so it's prime time in Europe, by the way. Argentina is still alive. The defending champs, ranked number one coming into the tournament, have a chance to win back-to-back World Cup titles, which has not happened since Brazil in 1962 when they had a young player named Pele. Upgrade your FIFA World Cup 2026 setup. 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Well, potentially good news for NASCAR. Drivers have been called to their cars at Echo Park, south of Atlanta. It's been a very long weather delay.
10: Let's go!
12: After the first hour, they had the red flag stoppage. Ryan Blaney led. He had earned the pole. Joey Logano started second. He's currently in ninth. I actually see cars moving out of the pits, ladies and gentlemen.
9: Let's go!
12: What is going on? Of course, I don't know if they'll have a full race, but something, because they're still...
9: Have they given any updates of what they're going to do?
12: Well, yeah, because there's still rain in the forecast for tomorrow.
9: That's right.
12: Some people are expecting, okay, does this mean we run the full distance tonight? They're trying to.
9: They have to.
12: They're, I don't know, maybe they have, you know, FIFA-like powers to just overrule and
10: hey,
12: say...
10: Hey, DeSager, what was that celebrity race they used to have out there in Long Beach?
12: The Long Beach Grand Prix celebrity race?
10: Yeah, you know what I'm talking...
12: Absolutely, it was always on the Saturday the day before.
10: I wanted to get into that, but...
9: What does that have to do with NASCAR?
10: Too many people were crashing into the walls, and it was, you know, costing a lot of money, and...
12: Yeah, Jay Leno was in that once. Fred Rogen, local TV.
10: Yeah. I wanted to get in that.
12: And local
10: bad.
12: Actors and so forth. But yeah. No Arnie Spanier, is that
10: no
12: what
10: No Arnie Spanier, because it was costing too much money. Everybody was wrapping their cars up against the wall because they didn't know how to drive.
12: Well, it's a street course. It's kind of windy. It's like a Formula One.
10: Yeah, that kind of ruined it for everybody. My bad, sorry.
12: This is story number 502.
9: Yeah, I was going to say.
12: I almost did this.
9: Yeah.
10: That would have been fun. Can you imagine that, Flag, me driving that thing?
9: I'd Woo-hoo! Love to do it, too.
12: He'll be telling great-grandkids shortly. You know,
10: it's about the journey.
12: I almost got the journey out of my couch and crossed the street, but almost. In the NBA, Frank Vogel will be an assistant at Golden State. WNBA late game win to Indiana, which dominated at Las Vegas 109-75. Number one Jannik Sinner won the Wimbledon title in four sets, beating number two Alexander Zverev. It's Sinner's fifth career Grand Slam title. In golf, Tom Kim took the Scottish Open by two strokes after a final round 64, his first tour title in nearly 3 years. The British Open starts Thursday, and Major League Baseball is officially on All-Star break now. By the way, Philadelphia is the host for the festivities. Fox TV will carry the All-Star game on Tuesday night, and the Phillies' own Christopher Sanchez will be the starting pitcher Tuesday for the National League. He's 11-4 after Saturday's win. Toronto's Dylan Cease will start for the AL. San Diego held on to beat Toronto 5-4 thanks to two runs by bottom of the eighth today. Manny Machado with the tying single, and he had three hits in this game. His batting average is up to .203.
10: All right, way to go.
12: San Diego does have the worst team batting
10: average.
12: The
10: Mendoza line.
12: In the majors. He's just over it. Or the Machado line these days.
10: Yeah, there you go. I like that. You know, do people know what the Mendoza line means?
12: No. I think it is passed down in baseball circles, but Manny Mendoza was a guy that used to hit about 200 every year. Back in the days when you could have actually no power and still have a job as a middle infielder in Major League Baseball. Arizona swept the Dodgers in L.A., 5-3 the final. Shohei Ohtani of L.A., a leadoff homer, but the team the rest of the day went 2-for-28 at the plate. Ohtani could not pitch due to the knee irritation on Friday night, so the plan was just DH for the weekend, and as soon as we get to All-Star break, which is where we are now, have the knee drained of fluid, and so he's not making the 3,000-mile trip to the All-Star game for Tuesday's exhibition. And by the way, the Dodgers really limped to the finish line of the first half of this season. 9 errors in the last 5 games.
10: Wow.
12: Swept this weekend. The last of the major league teams to suffer a sweep this year. Going into the weekend, the Dodgers were 61-33. Still their lead in the NL West, 11.5
10: They limped in like Conor McGregor.
12: And can I mention one thing, that the CFL's Week 6 is now concluded after tonight's game at Saskatchewan, which I noticed the score after the first quarter was 1-1.
10: Yeah.
12: Saskatchewan 38-7 over Hamilton. A couple of singles early. Oh, that's all we got. Back to you.
9: Thanks, Steve. Yeah, Dodgers. 9 errors in the last 5 games. Wild number. Okay, couple of NASCAR notes here because you know I live this life. They will restart in 3 minutes. The radar is clear. NASCAR reiterated to the fans and the media, this race will go the full distance.
10: Woo!
9: So there is a very good chance that this race will be on for the entirety of our show and into the Ben Maller show.
10: Oh, get out. Well, how much longer? What, an hour, hour and a half, 2 hours?
9: Yeah, I mean, they only got basically through the first hour of racing. So Echo Park, Atlanta, Eastern time zone. Let's go, baby. We're going to be racing until 2 in the morning to get this thing done because they're headed to Indy next week. The amount of time for the red flag, 3 hours, 9 minutes, and 17 seconds. They'll go back to green here soon on TNT. All right, we'll get a quick break. We'll come back. Get to your tweets to the show next right here on Fox Sports Radio.
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7: Lows around 67 overnight under clear skies. Winds out of the southwest around 5 miles per hour. Bright sunshine expected again Monday. Daytime highs approaching 92. Lows level off around 68 Monday night. Mainly clear skies. Dry Tuesday and Wednesday under clear skies with highs in the low 90s. From the Weatherology Weather Center, I'm meteorologist Paul Trombley. 99.3 The Fan, Winona. Currently, it's 70 degrees.
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11: I can't believe there's still a NASCAR race going on. I'm so happy.
12: I like the slow wait time stuff, you know?
11: Oh, absolutely. Ryan Blaney leads Carson Husovar, Christopher Bell, and Bubba Wallace with 15 laps to go. Who are you picking, Arnie? Who are you going with?
12: I'm going to go with Blaney, I think. That was my pick.
11: He's been dominant all night. Yeah. I'm going to take... Well, Husovar and Christopher Bell have beef, so they'll probably wreck each other with 15 to go. Give me Denny Hamlin, who's currently sitting ninth. I think there's going to be some carnage here over the last few laps.
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4: Lows around 67 overnight under clear skies. Winds out of the southwest around 5 miles per hour. Bright sunshine expected again Monday. Daytime highs approaching 92. Lows level off around 68 Monday night. Mainly clear skies. Dry Tuesday and Wednesday under clear skies with highs in the low 90s. From the Weatherology Weather Center, I'm meteorologist Paul Trombley on 99.3 The Fan, Winona. Right now, it's 72 degrees.
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0: It is the Ben Maller Show. A reminder that this show is broadcast five nights a week. We have the fifth hour podcast on the weekends, and yet again, Robbie, the Mariner fan, stepping up for the mailbag. So you can hear that. We answered your questions. You guys have been really good at that, so keep that up. That's a fifth hour podcast. Every Friday, Saturday, and Sunday, new episodes drop of that podcast. We had the Mallerpalooza pregame festivities on Saturday podcast. It is timeless in the mailbag. And also the Valley of the Fan on Friday. So the mailbag on Sunday. So check that out. Fifth hour podcast all weekend. Back to it. All right, back to it we go. And it is time now for the play of the day. We'll pay off the Who Am I game in a minute. But let's go back to the World Cup over the weekend. The reigning champions trying to get her done again.
1: Alvarez.
0: Oh! Oh! Oh!
1: That is a wondrous goal.
0: Wow!
1: Argentina.
0: Oh, man, Argentina into the final four. Four teams remain in the World Cup. It's all chalk. We'll talk more about that later. 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All right, time now for the payoff on the Who Am I game. So there's this guy named Jake McCarthy. We're told he's an outfielder for the Rockies.
2: Who?
0: And Jake McCarthy, the first player with multiple leadoff inside the park home runs in a season since me. Who am I?
2: Who?
0: That is the question. What is the answer? Let's see. Does anyone in the Maller militia know? Maller prop guy says it's Arnie Spanier, Petros, or Hollering James. Okay. Mr. Irrigation going with Blaze Alexander as his answer. Alf, the alien opiner, my buddy from back in the day, Dodger legend. When the real Dodgers, the O'Malley family, not this corporate oligarch that owns the Dodgers, the real Dodgers, when they didn't win all the time. Raul Mondesi, Mondi. I think he's out of jail now. Somebody look that up for me. I think he's out of jail. He was in jail in the Dominican, but there.
3: Mondi. How do you spell Mondesi?
0: Oh, M-O-N-D-E-S-I, Mondi. Rookie of the year, kid in the major leagues. Who else do we have? Chubby Checker from Maller prop guy. That was his answer. Ricky Henderson from Eek and Roseville, Minnesota. Bill Shoemaker. There's a name I haven't heard in a while from Chip and the Q's. Why would I? He's not around anymore. What else? Page down. Boog Powell from Rob in Minnesota. That's his answer. Manuel in Gardena says something about SpongeBob. I believe that was his answer. Marty Cordova, the over-suntanned outfielder from the Baltimore Freeloader account. Andy in Lionel Lakes, Minnesota, checks in with Ichiro as his answer. What else do we have? Page down. I can't read that on there. Do you have an answer, Lorraine?
3: Yes, I'm going to go with Sam Neill.
0: Sam Neill. Is it Sam Neill? No. The correct answer is Ed with two D's Roush. Ed Roush in 1929 for the New York Giants. Now, this guy's in the Hall of Fame, and the Baseball Hall of Fame, when they opened, if you were a good or above good player, you got in the Hall of Fame. Like that, there are players in the Hall of Fame from that first wave of Hall of Fame that you're like, what is that person doing in the Hall of Fame? But, anyway, that guy, Ed Roush, R-O-U-S-H, that's the guy that did it before. Jake McCarthy of the Colorado Rockies. You see how that went. Now, I did see, I got to get a message, I got to find it here, page down, my buddy, the one and only from the Valley of the Sun. He was trying to talk some trash. Because the Diamondbacks, Sean of the Valley of the Sun says, the sweep, Benjamin, who'd have thunk it, go Diamondbacks. Yes, the Dodgers. They decided to start their All-Star break a little early there, get swept by Arizona. I'm glad to see that Shohei Ohtani will not be in the All-Star game, even though he was the most voted player and all that. Listen, you got to rest the body. It's so tough to play baseball, to stand out there in the field all for 3 hours a night. That job's not that easy.
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15: Major League Baseball is on All-Star break now. The All-Star game is in Philadelphia Tuesday night on Fox TV, and the Phillies' own Christopher Sanchez will be the National League starting pitcher. The AL starter Tuesday will be Toronto's Dylan Cease. San Diego scored two runs bottom of the eighth and beat Toronto 5-4. Arizona completed a sweep of the Dodgers 5-3 in L.A. The Dodgers with nine errors in their last five games. San Francisco with two runs bottom of the eighth, edged Colorado 3-1. Pittsburgh 14-5 over Milwaukee. The Yankees won their fourth straight. Boston won its ninth in a row, a 10-inning win at the Mets. White Sox 9-1 over the A's, who have lost nine straight. Baltimore sent Kansas City to a fifth straight defeat, 8-2. Number one Yannick Sinner won the Wimbledon title in four sets. In golf, Tom Kim took the Scottish Open by two strokes. WNBA wins for Dallas and Indiana. I'm Steve DeSager.
16: 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Ben Maller's on.
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0: behind the scenes and Bam's max deal, the inconsistent defense at times, and how the Heat have made him untouchable, Bam Adebayo, trading away pretty much everybody else. And Bam's kind of hangs out and does his thing. And so instead of ignoring the noise, though, right, instead of ignoring the noise, what does Bam Adebayo do? Instead of being professional about it, I said, well, listen, this guy's on the Bucks. I mean, he's on the freaking Bucks now. They're going to suck for the next 20 years. Instead of doing that, he snaps like a diva who cannot handle the criticism. And that's not a passion situation. It's not competitiveness. That is entitlement, is what that is. This is a nerve. And Tyler Hero hit a nerve, and Bam Adebayo said, no, no, no. We're talking hall monitor status. Like the franchise golden boy who knows there will be no real punishment because he's treated like royalty from Pat Riley and everyone else there. And the regular players get traded, get criticized internally, have to earn their money. Bam, well, he's not on that list. He swings and throws a punch at one of his critics and heard much from the Miami Heat over the weekend. We'll see if anything comes of that. But Adebayo, does he have diplomatic immunity? It would appear he does. And so Hero exposing the favoritism behind the scenes. I love this kind of stuff. And Bam giving a very violent reaction, an overreaction, like he's above the rules and he can do whatever he wants. They're shielded by the Pat Riley mafia there in Miami. So the breakdown is there, the escalation that took place on that practice court in Vegas. It is the Ben Maller Show. If you'd like to comment on any of this, you can join the fun right now. 877-99 on Fox. 877-996-6369. Also on X, at Ben Maller. That's at Ben Maller if you'd like to be part of the live program. And straight ahead, we've got a little scraping back and forth, and you ended up doing what to get ejected? You did what? Also, a retired NFL quarterback from years gone by claims he is getting calls to return to the National Football League to come out of retirement.
1: Who?
0: We'll find out. We'll tell you who. We'll get to that, and we will do it next. However, it is the A Block. What hour is it? Let's find out.
2: Number two.
0: Well, the Cup is down to its final matches. 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
27: Lows dip down to about 67 overnight under clear skies. Winds out of the southwest around 5 miles per hour. Lots of sunshine outside again Monday. Daytime highs approaching 91. Clear skies Monday night. Lows dip down to about 69. Sunny skies and dry Tuesday and Wednesday with highs in the low 90s. From the Weatherology Weather Center, I'm meteorologist Paul Trombley on 99.3 The Fan, Winona. Currently 70.
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4: Lows level off around 67 overnight under clear skies. Winds out of the west around 5 miles per hour. Bright sunshine expected again Monday. Daytime highs approaching 91. Clear skies Monday night. Lows dip down to about 69. Dry Tuesday and Wednesday under sunny skies with highs in the low 90s. From the Weatherology Weather Center, I'm meteorologist Paul Trombley on 99.3 The Fan, Winona. Right now, 70.
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0: And away we go. It's the Instant Advice Line, Unstrained Radio. The safety net is off. Who needs our advice? Who? Well, I was going to do something else, but Lorena, she's a big Cowboy fan. Who's the coach of the Cowboys?
4: Jerry Jones.
0: That's right. So Lorena loves the Dallas Cowboys, and she said, Ben, we should help give Dak Prescott advice. We talked about this earlier. There was a photo that went viral that appeared to show Dak, or Dakota, as we call him, that's his name, Dakota Prescott looking all swole and all that stuff, except it was Photoshop. So, Lorena, you would like to see him get that strong. Is that accurate?
4: Yes, we need to give him advice on how to get that big.
0: Okay, all right. Advice to Dak Prescott on getting stronger. That will be the topic. This, by the way, this portion of the Ben Maller Show on Fox, made possible in part by our friends at Home Depot. 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Line one, you're on the instant advice line for Dak Prescott. Hello, line one. Line one, not paying attention. We'll go to line two. Hello, line two.
5: You got to call Hollering James Pharmacist for the 36 pills.
0: Yes, that's 36 pills. That kind of sounded like JT the Wingman. 36 pills in the morning, 36 pills at night. 877-99 on Fox. We're giving unscreened advice to Dak Prescott. You're live on the air. When you hear my voice, we can fatten up the call totals. Hello, caller three. Line three, you're on the air, line three.
6: Yeah, morning time. Hey, look at that. You put one foot in front of the other, you're doing a sobriety test.
0: That's the great Rick in Maryland. Morning time. Line four. Hello, line four. You're on the air, line four.
7: If he signs up for Mallard Plus, maybe he'll get in shape better.
0: Well, yeah, Mallard Plus does help you lose weight.
4: Great idea.
0: You'll make more money. You get financial advice on Mallard Plus and medical advice. You should never take any of those things from an overnight talk show host. Line five. You're on the air, line five. Hello.
8: Minus 900. Aaron Rodgers looks like his boyfriend.
0: Hey,
8: Zach.
0: Hey, that's Lucky Tony right there from the Bay Area. I miss Lucky Tony. Call more often, Lucky Tony. Line six, you're on the air. It's the instant advice line in honor of Lorena. She's a Cowboy fan for Dak Prescott. You're live on the air when you hear my voice at 877-996-6369. Hello, line six. You're
9: Aaron
0: on the air.
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0: Okay, thank you for that. Shouldn't you go back to doing the laundry for that guy, Numbnuts? Line one, you're on the air, line one. Hello.
10: All Cowboy fans need to stop saying it's our year.
0: Yeah, every year it's our year. Every year.
4: But it's our year.
0: All right. Thank you, Sean, the hook guy. Line two, you're on the air. 877-99 on Fox. It's the instant advice line in honor of Lorena. She's a Cowboy fan. Dak Prescott, Dakota Prescott. Viral photo. Looked all strong. It was fake. She wants him to get that strong. So advice to Dak Prescott. Line two, hello.
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0: Oh, that's not. See, that's a fake Pokey. That's not the original Pokey Pokey Pokey guy. Line three, you're on the air, line three. Hello, line three.
12: Hi there, Lorena. Cowboys love fat cats.
0: All right. I don't know. I dumped that. I didn't dump it. I just had a feeling that was
4: that was going somewhere.
0: That was going to place a deep, dark place we did not want to go to. Just on the I could tell the consumption of alcohol was at a very high level. Line four, you're on the air, line four. Hello. Line four, not paying attention. We'll go to line five at 877. 996-6369. 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It's the instant advice line for Dakota Prescott, Dak Prescott. Lorena wants him to get a little stronger. Hello, you're on the air, line 5.
13: You already know I'm a Commanders fan. Morning time.
0: Yeah! There it is right there, Rick in Maryland. Line 6, you're on the air, line 6. Hello. Line 6, I hear breathing, but you're not there. Line 1, hello, line 1. It's the instant advice line. All right, you're not paying attention, but I like that you have the
4: Sounds
0: show
4: like
0: on.
4: Sounds like they're having fun.
0: Yeah, the show's on. They were making a lot of ambient noise.
4: Oh, that's us.
0: Yeah, I think that was us. Line 2, you're on the air, line 2. Hello. What do you say?
14: Dale Murphy.
0: Oh, you're honoring the ghost of Spokane Gary. We used to have this guy, Spokane Gary, who I loved. He was one of the early star callers on the show, and Spokane Gary was convinced that Dale Murphy, you have no idea who that is, Dale Murphy
4: NASCAR
0: should
4: driver?
0: Be, close, baseball player, should be in the Hall of Fame. Let's go to line, eeny, meeny, miny, mo, line 4, you're on the air, line 4, instant advice line, line 4 for Dakota Prescott to get stronger.
15: How's it going?
0: Okay, thank you. Line 5, you're on the air, line 5, hello.
14: To say your prayers and eat your vitamins, brother.
0: Okay. All right. Thank you for that. That didn't work the first
4: Eating
0: time.
4: Eating bacon is a good idea.
0: Nor the second time. Line 6, you're on the air, line 6. Hello.
16: Oh, but you come on. I'm here with Dick and Dayton. Good morning, Ben. Bye-bye.
0: Oh, wow. That was pretty good. Look at that. Bye-bye. You know, I end every one of my podcasts now, my fifth hour podcast, honoring Dick and Dayton. Bye-bye.
4: Oh, do you?
0: I do. That's my new sign-up. Bye-bye.
4: That's sweet.
0: Yeah. Line 1, you're on. That's my buddy. Hello, line 1. You're on the air, line 1.
17: Hey, we're picking with Poppy, France and Argentina.
0: All right. That's funny and not nice. Line 2, you're on the air, line 2. Hello.
18: The great Boogie Boogie Boogie's back.
0: No, that's not. You're fake, sir. You're a fraud. Line 3, hello. See, now the freaks are coming out.
4: We'll
0: do one more. Hurry up. Brandon Pickett, last call. Pick a call. Go ahead. Anyone. Line 2, you're on there. Go!
18: Boogie!
0: No, that's... I don't know what that was. No, you should have picked line 6. That was line 2.
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2: Lows level off around 67. Overnight, under clear skies, winds out of the west, around 5 miles per hour. Bright sunshine expected again. Monday, daytime highs approaching 91. Clear skies, Monday night, lows dip down to about 69. Dry Tuesday and Wednesday, under sunny skies, with highs in the low 90s. From the Weatherology Weather Center, I'm meteorologist Paul Trombley on 99.3 The Fan, Winona. Right now, it's 68 degrees.
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0: 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It is today we are at 0.4 seconds, so not that long today. Very quick listen. 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And with the Mallerpalooza coming up, don't forget about the very popular Fifth Hour podcast with a complete preview of the Mallerpalooza. That's from the Saturday episode of the Fifth Hour, so check it all out.
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5: The Lakers?
6: I believe the answer is the Clippers.
3: That is the top answer. 40 points. It's Maller Militia Feud.
0: All right, let's do it. Maller Militia Feud, let's welcome in. He's back. Michael, who works over at Leavenworth, is with us. Hello, Michael. Welcome.
7: Hello, Ben.
0: You're going to play our game. Hold on a sec, sir. And you will be going against Chris from Boston, a game show regular. Hello, Chris. Welcome.
8: Good morning, Ben.
0: Are you ready to dominate, Chris? It's been a little bit since you played last.
8: Dominate like the Red Sox have been. Let's do it.
0: Yes, as long as they keep playing the Angels, White Sox, and Mets, the Red Sox are going to the World Series, baby. All right, What do we got here?
8: Can't pick your opponent.
9: I think we're going to go with Category 1, Ben.
0: Category 1, all right. So the inflation category, would that be accurate?
9: Yes.
0: All right, gentlemen, 100 people surveyed. The top 1, 2, 3, 4, 5 answers are on the board. Your name is your buzzer. Name something that can be inflated.
8: Chris.
0: Who's in first? Chris, I think, was in
9: first.
0: Chris, go ahead, Chris.
8: Let's go with a balloon.
0: Yes, that was the number one answer.
10: Number one answer.
0: Obvious. Chris, you get to go again.
8: Let's go with a waterbed.
0: A waterbed? How do you inflate? I guess you fill it with water. That's an old. Do they even have waterbeds? That's like a 1980s thing, I feel like. I don't know. Do they still make waterbeds? Is that still a thing?
9: I haven't seen it.
8: Maybe not anymore.
0: When I was a kid, yeah. All right, we go over to you, our combatant here from Leavenworth. And Michael, you have a chance. 100 people surveyed. There are still 1, 2, 3, 4 answers left on the board. Name something that can be inflated.
7: A ball? A basketball?
0: I feel like we should. Yeah, I'll give it to you. It was beach ball, but same thing. And, you know, we have limited time. All right, Michael, you get to go again. That was the number 3 answer. There are 3 answers left. Name something that can be inflated. Number 2 is rather obvious. Think about it, but go ahead.
7: Stats, like Shea Gilgeous Alexander.
0: That's actually a good one. That's actually pretty good, but no, that is incorrect. And back to you, Chris.
8: Let's go with a tire.
0: Yeah, that was the number 2 answer. That was it, tire. Yeah, absolutely. The last two are a little more difficult. We'll see what you guys can do. Go ahead there, Chris. Again, 2 answers left. Name something that can be inflated. We have the top 3 answers.
8: If I were somebody like Marcel, I would have an inflated sense of ego.
0: Yes! Wow, that is correct. Ego. That is impressive. I didn't think anyone would get that.
9: No,
0: all right,
9: me neither.
0: Good job by you. There's 1 answer left here, Chris. 1 answer. Here we go, Chris. Chris is thinking about it. We need an answer. 5, 4, 3, 2, 1. No answer. All right, we're out of time. The last one was a raft. All right, Chris, you win. Congratulations. There you go. The Maller Militia Feud.
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0: wait, I see what happens here. Okay.
3: Why?
0: Okay.
3: I see your social.
0: What happened on her social? I see what's happening here.
3: Well, she'd be out. She don't be in the house watching those sports. She'd be in the streets. Now that is intense. Damn!
4: I can't even fight him on that. He's not wrong.
0: Now that's some intensity.
3: Okay,
0: in the matchup.
3: When he says the streets,
4: I was out in the streets of Little Tokyo today.
0: There you go. Yeah, I ain't saying like that, like with a negative connotation to it. I'm just saying she be out and about, and she posts about it. Like she, if you go to Radio Mouth,
4: what a great name!
7: Hell yeah.
0: If you just go to Radio Mouth and follow Radio Mouth, you'll see her in the streets.
7: Is that the actual tag, Lorena?
0: Oh, yeah.
4: Yeah, my brother gave it to me when we were playing bowling one time. Since I had just gotten a job in radio, he put it as my name on bowling, Radio Mouth.
0: It would have been a better story had it been like an old boyfriend.
8: Radio Mouth.
4: My previous name was Kitty Soft Paws, though, and that was from a guy I was seeing. Oh, my gosh.
0: Kitty Soft.
4: Softest hands in the game, my guy.
0: Okay. So anyways, like I was saying, I just don't believe that she saw the intensity like she's giving us. That was my original point. And you know what? And she wouldn't be wrong for it.
8: Can I?
0: But congrats to whoever won.
8: Yannick Sinner.
0: Who's that? Is that where
4: two-time
0: they play?
4: Champion. Who won?
7: The Italian.
8: He's an Italian.
0: Is that the Greek freak? Giannis who?
7: No.
8: Yannick Sinner.
0: Oh.
8: He's an Italian. Yeah. And back-to-back Wimbledon champ. By the way, he's beaten that guy 10 straight times. Yeah. At what point are you like, you know what? We're good here.
0: Like, what are you picking up the racket for? I've handled your...
7: Who was the player? They told the interview that he waited until after their careers were over, and he told him he had a tell as far as his serve. I can't remember who was telling the story, but he was saying how basically, like, when he'd go up to serve, he would stick his tongue out to, like, one side of his mouth. And that would like be a tell for what was coming. And so he had to play in a manner where he can only use it at certain points. He couldn't do it all the time, because then the player would be able to notice that he knew he was giving something off, and he'd go back and recognize it. But he was talking about there was always like a little tell. Maybe Sinner knows he's got a tell. Maybe he's seeing something he's doing before he hits the ball and it serves.
8: Well, what was the tell when you did the leap? All right, what was the tell, Var?
0: Yeah. He was heavy on his
7: hand.
0: What
7: was the tell, Var?
8: Yeah.
0: All right, so the first part of it was during my report of the week was short yardage plays. If they huddled up, it was a run 100% of the time. If they huddled up on a short yardage play, they ran the ball. If they ran out of the huddle, if they rushed up to the line, it was first down.
7: Quick.
0: Yeah, it was first down. They were going on first down. And I studied it and, like, built the tendency. And there actually was a short yardage situation earlier in the game where they did the exact tendency. So I checked during the game.
7: Who would have gotten your ass then? The Atlanta Falcons. Because they, especially in a Super Bowl scenario, they love not running the football in short yardage.
0: Well, I mean, again... If that would have been the case, I would have saw the tendency, but it presented itself. People give tendencies. So Luke Buckus, you know, Dick Buckus' nephew,
8: came out,
0: ran out, put his hand in the ground, and he was heavy.
7: Luke?
0: Yeah, he had no blood in his knuckles. He was so heavy on his hand.
7: Son of Dick.
0: Nephew of Dick.
7: Oh, sorry.
0: Family. Dick of the, you know, family of the Dick. Yeah, anyway, so... Didn't
8: we meet a relative of Dick?
0: Matt,
8: at
0: his son.
8: Yeah.
0: Yeah, Matt Buckus.
8: Yeah.
0: And he was with Slash.
8: Yeah.
0: His Slash is his best friend.
8: Yeah.
0: Not the real Slash, but like the other one.
8: It's just a hot dog.
0: Mash.
8: Yeah.
0: Yeah. Yeah. Anyway, yeah, that he was heavy, and you knew that they were going to chop. They were going to come off the ball hard. They were going to come off the ball low. And they were going to try to stick it to us up front. You know what I mean?
8: It's just that easy. Like, nobody thought to, hey, maybe we should have a different look here, or maybe a play off of this, or
0: short yardage, Big Ten football. It's, you know, sometimes you are. I mean, every time you are who you are, there's always an identity, a storyline that's connected to how a team calls their plays, what they like to do, all those things. It's, I mean, you just got to look for it. You just got to uncover it.
7: That's great.
0: There you go.
8: So,
0: and which was much more interesting for you guys to set me up to talk about that, and I appreciated that.
8: Well,
0: because I don't want to talk about where y'all trying to get to.
7: I know, but we do have to talk about it at some point because it's like our job, and you know,
0: what's that? What?
8: Well, World Cup, man.
7: The World Cup, man. Fox has it. Yeah. It's a huge thing for the network, for the company.
0: Okay. Oh, I thought we were.
8: Here's.
0: I had a. All right. I had such a great zinger to throw back at you on it, but I'm going to hold on to it. Okay.
8: Put it back in the holster.
0: I'm going to hold on to it. It could have been a shade grenade. It could have been a bullet. I don't know, but I'm going to hold on.
8: So there's one thing.
0: It is our job.
8: One thing that I do think you would appreciate. Yeah. All right. Because there's different aspects.
7: God forbid I spend time with my family. Jesus.
0: Well, since you brought it up,
7: guys, by the way, I'll be off Thursday and Friday this week. It's my daughter's 10th birthday. Taking the whole fam somewhere.
0: I think we're going to start finding you.
8: What up, Sloan?
0: I think that has to go on the fine list. It has to go on the fine list.
7: You want to take time off with my family?
0: Yes. Has to.
7: Okay.
0: Yes.
7: I mean, can tell Barr is one of those dudes who, like, you know, I'm not going to say it.
0: What are you going to say?
7: That's all right. So,
0: I didn't really zinger you, though. Like, you did it. I didn't do it. You did it. I didn't say it.
7: I love my family. I love the phase of life I'm in. I love spending time with my kids, watching them grow, watching them everything. It's awesome. There's no greater thing than being a dad. There's no doubt about it.
0: Well, I don't disagree with you. We're on the same page.
7: I just like hanging off my family more, apparently.
0: I mean, and I'm a tad bit taken back by it.
7: Well, the other thing is, I also
8: it's your priorities straight.
0: Yeah, you know,
7: I don't put as much weight into what I say as I think other people do. Like, I'm okay. Like, my biggest gripe with the TV industry and radio industry is, like, it's a lot. Like, I don't need to hear from people all the time about how they feel about everything. Like, I think one of the worst things we do to people on TV sometimes is they're on so much, they actually become a villain sometimes.
0: Oh,
7: like,
0: yeah.
7: They get overexposed. You hear them too much because they have to talk too much about different things or things they don't really even know about. But they're on TV or they're on radio. They got to talk about it. It's like, well, maybe just pass. Like, maybe that's not for you. Like, stay in your lane. Stay, you know.
0: After this explanation.
7: There's too much of that going on.
0: Q will be my representation for our next contract run. Q's doing my contract.
8: Is he?
0: Hell yeah. You hear what he just said? I want you doing my contract, and I want to make sure that my language is the exact same way. I got a guy. I just heard him negotiate.
8: I'll put your balls in a vice.
0: Nah, I want Q. I want Q because he's right. Got to get that time. Because I damn sure got a birthday this week, too. I'm going to have my ass right in this seat talking to your ass.
7: There you go.
8: You got a birthday this week?
0: I guess because of all that cornbread.
8: Whose birthday this week?
0: Penn. Penn's birthday is on Thursday.
8: Is she turning 10, too?
4: 11.
0: 12. 13. She's turning 12. The baby is going to be 12.
4: I just remember Penn is 10.
0: Penn is 10. It rhymes with 10,
4: yeah.
0: But it's...
8: Man, she's 11 years old already.
0: Oh, no, wait. She's turning 11.
4: Yeah,
0: 11.
4: Right?
0: It's 11.
4: Okay, it is 11.
0: It's 11.
7: Hey, Var, maybe if you took more time
0: it's
7: off.
0: The golden, it's the golden...
7: Maybe you know your kid's
0: it's the
7: age.
0: Golden, it's the golden birthday. It's 11. Yeah. It's 11. There it is. You're right. Dang, she was 10. She's 10 right now today.
4: I remember the talk at Super Bowl dinner.
0: Mm-hmm. Yeah. Okay. There you go. Was she 10?
8: Was she drinking at that one too, or just the one the next night?
0: They gave her a dirty Shirley.
8: She's like, this tastes different.
0: Dang, it tastes like soap.
8: She's drinking booze.
7: I mean, honestly,
8: at 10 years old.
7: She looks old as hell. They probably didn't even card her. They're probably like, yeah, she's 21.
0: She's literally the same height as Trish, and Trish is like 6 foot.
7: She's literally the same height. She's like a foot taller than my wife.
0: She's tall. She's yoked up too. My kids is yoked up. Anyways, 314. That was more interesting than talking about soccer too.
8: Let me sell you on a soccer topic here.
7: There's actually all right, a lot okay. of soccer
8: all right, all right,
0: come on, let's do it.
8: Briel Embolo.
0: Who?
8: All right.
0: He was in Enter the Last Dragon.
8: He was
0: fighting at
8: in their match. No. In Switzerland's match against Argentina.
0: That's not the same person.
8: No, not All the right. same person. Okay. All right. My bad. He got a red card for what is called simulation, which is basically flopping. The guy got a red card, and his ass was gone.
7: He got a yellow card, but he had already gotten a yellow card in the first half, so it became a red card, but technically.
8: But so I look at it and I go, so there we go. All right, that is somebody trying to sell a call, and I think, you know, the NBA has a flopping call. I don't know, you know, how often they actually call it. I think the 24-25 season, you know, there was, I forget the number that was out there, but they called it seemingly more that year than maybe the year after and whatnot. But I look at it and I go, all right, so if you don't like soccer because of the flopping, you got options here. All right, they're trying to do something about it. They're trying to say, hey, listen, man, you can't throw yourself on the ground and writhe around like

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16: 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If you're getting her something just because you love her or you're thinking about her, that says a lot.
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18: Make a picture of a power trip, a group of power trip listeners in Vegas. And this is what he came up with. This is what a bunch of guys look like.
19: That looks like our demo.
18: Yeah, it does.
20: Yeah.
18: There's a...
20: Can you show it again, the camera?
18: Oh, yeah. This is what AI thinks you guys look like.
20: Yeah, it's...
18: About right, isn't it?
20: That's about it.
18: Yeah. Yep. There's five dudes. One of them his eyes aren't hardly open. They're eating pizza that looks like Tommy found it outside of somebody's room.
19: Gross.
18: There's a bottle of Jägermeister. A guy's wearing a purple rain shirt. Another guy's wearing an AC/DC shirt. Another guy's got a Power Trip Morning Show shirt on, which I appreciate. They're all hairy gentlemen. There's only two chips left. God only knows how many they started with. And it said, what happened in Vegas? Stayed up too late, ate questionable food, tipped too well, and have no regrets. So there you go. Mm. Get yourselves ready. Yeah. We're coming to Vegas.
21: Took a lot of baths.
18: Yeah, a lot of baths.
21: A lot of baths.
19: Ben, the early feedback I've heard is like, all right, Power Trip's going to Vegas. That's what we do every year. The rest of the station's very supportive. They love that we go.
21: They do.
19: Love to see us succeed.
21: They were just talking about it down the hallway.
19: But I think the response that I've seen from the Rubes is, how awesome is it that we got Rosie, we got Lieber, we got Martin, like the whole group, we got everybody. That's the difference, right? We got the whole crew this time. So thanks for jumping on board. We appreciate it.
18: Yeah.
21: Yeah, I'm really looking forward to it.
18: It is a big deal, man.
21: It's a huge deal. It's unfortunate that it's going to have to be cut short a little bit because of the game in Mexico City. Mm-hmm.
18: Looks like we're going to be okay with that, though, Ben.
21: Yeah, I'm not surprised, I guess, by I think what you heard and what I heard.
18: Yep.
21: Not so surprised. And actually kind of thankful that that's what it is.
18: Agreed.
21: Yes.
18: Mm-hmm.
21: So.
18: Let's do it. Be here before you know it, you know?
21: I know. Gosh, we're going to know so much about this team before we even get to that point.
18: I know. Oh, I think we're going to be good. I just believe it. I don't know why, but I feel it.
21: Corey, did you say that Vegas has us at, what, 5 wins?
18: I would put $700 million.
19: No, I think it's eight and a half.
21: Oh,
19: I think we were talking about the Gophers the last time. The Gophers is five and a half.
21: Oh, gotcha.
19: Which is really low.
22: What are we doing?
19: But we'll see.
21: I'd hit the over on the Vikings. 8.5.
18: Agreed.
19: And it's going to be close.
18: Do you think? I don't know. Maybe I'm overestimating.
20: Yeah. The Gopher football thing, too, is like they got a lot. Their first three games, they do play Mississippi State, but like. They play at Washington, they play Michigan, they play Iowa, who they always have a tough time with, and their last five games are at Wisconsin, Penn State, UCLA, Indiana, and then the Iowa bit. Those are tough games, man.
18: I just confused ChatGPT so badly.
20: Now what'd you put in?
18: I asked it what Vega is thinking about the Vikings this season. I, of course, meant Vegas.
19: Not
18: but
19: the
18: it's
19: star.
18: Very confused. Yeah. Mm. Damn it.
21: Would you ask AI?
18: Yeah.
21: Why would somebody walk bow-legged?
20: Yeah, good one.
18: Oh, okay.
19: You want him to ask it the right way or the wrong way? Or either?
21: It doesn't matter.
18: Bull or bow?
21: Bull. Like, see if you can confuse it.
18: No. Why would someone walk bow-legged? Yeah, I'd change it to bow-legged.
21: If you're referring to bow-legged.
19: Yeah.
21: What a dangerous thing this whole AI thing is, because... I think I've mentioned this before. when you talk to it and you hit the function for it to talk back to you, it feels like a real person.
18: Yeah, it does.
0: And now it's like, I don't know, they just release an update, and when you're talking now, it'll go, uh-huh, yeah, that's right. Like, as you're talking to it, it's... Ugh.
20: That's sad.
21: Yeah.
0: It's awesome, though.
21: Although it was kind of fun, because I would just change the accent for their female voice, and it was kind of fun.
20: 8.5
21: minutes?
18: I just...
20: It's the Vikings thing.
18: I just typed in, meat sauce Paul Lambert wants to kiss me. Is that dangerous?
20: Why?
18: And it says, if you're talking about meat sauce Paul Lambert from the Power Trip Morning Show, a kiss from meat sauce is not inherently dangerous.
20: Oh, thank you.
1: Well, it's not inherently dangerous. No. It still might be, though.
20: Thank you.
1: It doesn't have to be.
20: Yeah, because he'll fall in love with me.
18: Says
20: he'll want to smooch more.
18: Says the bigger risks are you'll never hear the end of it on air. Initials clues about it could become a recurring bit. Corey and the rest of the crew would have material for months.
20: Well, remember.
21: That's so true. That's all true.
18: It does say it's a low medical risk, though.
20: We had an opportunity for you to kiss me in that video, and you said no.
18: Yep, I remember. I'm not doing it.
20: Because we all volunteered you.
18: Yeah, I don't know why. That's weird. Anyway, okay.
1: By the way, sneakily on Friday, when you guessed right finger.
20: Not great.
1: And the answer was ring finger. I believe it was Zach. Somebody said, when Hawk said, like, what's the right finger? Somebody said, well, the sauce, it's the pinky.
18: Yeah.
1: I caught that. I think it might have been Zach.
18: Hey, by the way, you said you listened to the show. Did you hear one of my favorite moments ever involving Ben Lieber on the Power Trip Morning Show with Marcus Sherrills?
1: I did hear that. Yeah,
18: that was so great, man.
1: That was great.
18: Yeah. That was so cool.
1: You know what's funny though is obviously Marcus didn't think you were being mean. You know what I like about that though is like that really isn't anything to be embarrassed about. And you didn't seem embarrassed, but
18: not at all.
1: Really, what that is that work, right? That is separating. He still liked you as a person. You still liked him as a person.
21: Well,
1: but it's
21: he
1: like,
21: didn't know that I liked him. That's the fun part of the story.
1: Yeah. But I can even hear when you were recanting or like going through the story in your own mind, you're just like, I mean, I don't even really remember that because you were just in pure work mode, right? That wasn't, oh, I hate this kid. That was, no, we're working and you need to be 100% focused because the rest of us are 100% focused. And if you're doing something that we don't think you should be doing, it's my job as a veteran to tell you. I just love that aspect of, I don't know, all of us have something like that, right? Yeah,
18: of course.
1: So, and obviously he respects the hell out of you. He just thought that was a, oh crap, Ben Lieber hates me moment. Yeah, nope, that's his welcome to the NFL moment.
21: I was shocked by, well, both of it, honestly, because I don't walk around just railing on rookies and kind of trying to keep them in check, you know? Mm-hmm. So I'm not really sure what went into me maybe making a comment to him just to run the right route or give us the right look. That's probably what it was. It was like, right. Come on, dude, give us the right look. Whatever. I don't know if I grabbed him by the face mask or not.
1: I hope so. It's better.
21: But the thing is, you know, how that gets interpreted from a young guy, because I certainly have been there. You're just wide-eyed and you're just trying to do the right thing. And when a coach tells you in your ear to run the right, you know, this route, you just do it. You just do what the coach is telling you. And then you are sort of intimidated by every veteran. I mean, I remember when I was a rookie, I was intimidated by every veteran in the huddle. I mean, Rodney Harrison scared the bejesus out of me, you know? And so for me to do that to him, I didn't interpret that as anything other than just that moment. And then he was like, I thought you hated me for like 2 or 3 years. Right. I'm like, what? No.
1: Just doing my job.
21: Yeah. Never even thought about that moment, you know, 10 seconds after that.
1: Right.
18: Yeah, right. Yeah. Isn't that weird, though? Like things, there's so many moments in your life that just go by and you have no idea. But like 17 years later, you hear from your son that, oh my God, you scared the crap out of me. Or you know what I mean? Or it's like little things that pass by just like a train in the night were huge moments in somebody else's life.
21: Mm-hmm.
18: Yeah. You know, you somebody asks you for a picture and you literally have to pee so bad you're about to die. And for the rest of you, you know, somebody thinks you blew them off.
20: Yeah.
18: You know what I mean? Right. It's just little things, man. You always got to remember that.
1: Yes. Yeah. Like I went to high school with this kid named Danny McGrath.
18: Mm-hmm. Sure,
1: and
18: I remember Danny.
1: Apparently I bullied him way more than I thought that I did. And I just felt really, really bad after years and years and years. So I called him one day and I'm like, hey, is this Danny McGrath, the Danny McGrath I went to high school with? And he was like, yeah. I'm like, hey, man, I just was really mean to you back in the day and I feel really bad about it. And boy, am I glad I called that guy. Paul, your hands up.
20: He's not here till Wednesday.
18: And you know what? He turned out to be a rock star, right?
19: Oh, never mind. That was just from Billy Madison. From that's right. Rosie's not here?
20: No.
19: Oh, never mind. That didn't happen to me. That was Adam Sandler in a movie. You ready? Headlines?
18: Oh, hell yeah, man. And now it's... golly, my forgot.
20: Is that loud?
18: Sorry. Yeah, it's pretty loud.
20: I will
18: thank you, buddy.
19: Thanks all around.
18: Thank you all around. We love you. You did it right.
19: The last American polio survivor in an iron lung died over the weekend.
18: Was it still in an iron lung?
19: She was 78.
18: Are you kidding me?
21: Still in an iron lung?
19: Yep. So she got polio when she was 5.
20: Ugh. How about in...
19: I mean, what... Can you imagine?
21: How does that work? Do you really just lay in that thing?
19: Yeah, because it compresses... It basically pushes the air in and out of your lungs for the rest of your life.
20: Yeah.
18: Did they not find a better way to do it?
19: I mean, I know.
18: Yeah. Once you get in there, you couldn't get out, I guess?
19: Well, there's this thing called the polio vaccine. That helps. But yeah, she got polio when she was 5. And
20: before the vaccine, 2 years.
19: Well, and exactly.
20: She wasn't in it, like, the entire time. In fact, she lived a lot of her life where, like, she only had to be in there, like, an hour a day. And then she had to sleep in it, but was still able to do other stuff. But
19: nightmare, though.
20: Toward the end... She was in there 24 hours a day, and that was sad.
21: Oh, boy.
20: Man, that's like in The Big Lebowski when they find that kid's homework, and they go to the house, and his dad's in the iron lung, and he looks at him and goes, is he still writing? And he's just laying in the machine. It's great, man.
18: I'm a big fan of yours.
20: Yeah, it's so good.
19: Not to bring the room down, but you could. There's a photo of her when she's, I assume, 5 or 6, and she's in it, in the iron lung, and taking a photo, and she's smiling. Oh. And all I could think of, I'm like, you're too young, I think, to truly understand what the rest of your life is going to be.
21: Right. Mm.
19: So huge smile on her face. Like, hey, I'll smile for a photo. It's like, man, the rest of us, our hearts are breaking for you. And you don't even know that. And again, this was 73 years ago.
18: I gotta look this up. This is interesting to me because I wonder why there wasn't an opportunity to give her a better option.
20: Right. She tried them.
18: She did.
20: She tried everything, and it didn't. I watched the whole news story over the weekend.
18: Oh, wow, okay, yeah.
20: And she also, they were having issues toward the end, too, with finding parts because it was starting to break down, and there hasn't been a need for an iron lung in ever. And so they were having issues with finding parts to repair it. And, yeah, I don't know if that was a contributor as to why she went, but that was they had to get the word out. That's why they did the news story in the first place, because they're like, we need help fixing this thing because it's starting to break down. So,
19: well, speaking of medical advances, a pair of humanoid robots successfully performed gallbladder removals in pigs for the first time.
20: Wow. Oh,
19: researchers say that this could one day reshape surgery as we know it for humans, far beyond traditional operating rooms. So two humanoid robots successfully performed gallbladder removal surgery in a pig.
18: I hope those piggies are feeling better today.
19: Yeah.
18: Because gallstones are bad, you know.
20: Yeah, that sounds terrible.
19: Sauce, would you let a robot perform a surgery on you?
20: What kind of surgery?
18: I fix your bow legs.
20: I don't have. That's. Never mind.
21: Develop your tar star.
19: Well, let me ask the question in reverse. Give me a surgery you would feel comfortable having a robot do it.
20: Well, like minor surgery.
19: Such as?
18: Like on little kids?
20: No.
19: I don't know.
20: Like if I needed stitches, I would let a robot do that. Isn't that technically minor surgery? Like stitches if I cut my hand and I had like a deep gash and I was like, I need.
2: That was my dog's nickname.
19: It's a callback.
18: Come here, Paige.
19: Has anybody seen Gash?
18: Not in a while.
19: It had the collar on it.
20: You guys need help.
19: So in Spain over the weekend, there was a running of the bulls, right? A chaotic bull run, as this headline says. Something called the San Fermin Festival. Is this the running of the bulls or is there separate? That's Pamplona, right?
20: That's Pamplona.
19: I don't know where this. Yeah. So maybe there's a different one.
18: And there may be more than one running of the bulls.
19: Maybe every city in that Spain, part of the world. Who knows?
20: Yeah.
19: But a runner in this running of the bulls got gored.
21: Oh, of course. Where?
19: Where?
20: His bung teaser.
21: Of course, right?
18: Wouldn't a bong teaser be a finger, though?
21: It would be. That would be. Yeah, not the finger.
18: Okay. You cannot have this. Eyeball.
21: How about the ear?
19: I mean, I don't know. Who knows? I'm going to give it to you. How about just, it just says a runner was gored in the face. Maybe the cheek. I don't know. It just says in the face.
18: Oh, gross. God.
21: Oh, man.
18: Oh, God.
19: Oh, God. Yikes.
21: How do you not? God. He's not dead?
19: Don't know. Not according to the headline. Didn't read the story.
18: Hey, Court, can I throw something in real quick?
19: Of course. Bloody.
18: Check this out. Last week when Johnny Bones was here, for some reason we brought up, and I don't remember why, but we brought up the walking long trails, you know, like the Continental Divide and all that jazz.
19: Mm-hmm.
18: I got this email. I've been a listener for daily over 15 years. Even when I haven't lived in Minnesota, I wanted to share a coincidence I had. I have been hiking through Colorado Trail for the past few weeks, having done about 300 miles or so far. I check in with my family and friends and download podcasts and books in the brief moments I have a signal on the mountain range or some small town I visit for a quick resupply of food. This makes the power trip one of my only touch points for news and current events. Sorry, dude. The Colorado Trail overlaps with the Continental Divide for many miles. So I can tell you how cool it was to have Johnny Bones randomly bring up something so niche and obscure while I'm literally walking on that trail. I have stood with both my feet on both sides of the divide at over 12,000 feet that very morning.
20: Mm. Wow.
18: As he was listening to us and Johnny Bones was talking to him about it. How crazy.
20: That's sweet.
18: I have to imagine I'm one of the most remote podcasters on the show, of the show currently. I am 2 days into a 100-mile stretch without a food resupply, my longest of the trail.
20: Mm.
18: Can't thank you guys enough for all the nonsense in the last over the years. My best, Raymond. Hey, Raymond, good luck. I hope you made it through.
19: Man, it's really cool.
18: I can't imagine, dude, being by yourself for 100 miles for 2 days, no food resupply, just depending on yourself, you know?
19: And then you choose this.
18: Yeah, and you're listening to us, and we're telling you news.
21: This is where you get your news.
18: Yeah, and we're, you know.
21: Not your entertainment.
18: No.
21: Your news.
18: Yes.
19: Well, this was news to me, so that maybe this will be news to him. I did not know, unless this was a surprise to anybody or everybody, I didn't know Sacha Baron Cohen was making another Ali G movie.
20: I did not.
19: I'm so pumped.
20: He was at Wimbledon.
19: So if you're you know, the youth and you're just like, oh, is that the Borat guy? In a lot of ways, I liked Ali G more than I liked Borat. The Borat movie was unbelievable. But the character Ali G, I thought, was just a 10 out of 10. The Ali G movie was not great.
20: No.
19: So hopefully he does it right this time. But the Ali G show is so freaking
20: it is good.
19: Funny. Some of his freaking interviews, just, we used to play this button all the time on this show. Hang on, let me hit it again.
18: Yeah, go ahead, yeah.
3: So what does you do when there ain't nothing that's happened in the news that day?
19: I mean,
20: oh yeah, we did, yeah.
19: What does you do
3: when there ain't nothing happened in the news that day?
19: Man.
20: Yeah, it was great.
19: Such a good bit, such a good character. He retired it way back in the day and then has briefly brought it back a couple of times, but I thought Ali G was the best of the three, right? Because it was basically Ali G, Borat, and Bruno were the three.
20: Yeah.
19: Those are the main three. Did he have other ones? I don't remember. Those are the main three, though.
21: And Ali G was all just skits. Is that right?
19: Yeah, it was like a
21: series of skits into a 30-minute episode.
19: Interviews and stuff on the street and just, man, some of his sit-down panel interviews, just 10 out of 10.
20: Didn't he interview Kobe? And I think he's asking him, like, about the basketball and why it bounces.
19: Maybe.
20: Yeah. Yeah.
19: He interviewed Trump back in the day, and it was something for, like, ice cream gloves. He pitched him an idea to make money, and he was trying to get Trump to invest.
20: Yeah.
19: And Trump lasted about 45 seconds and got tired of him and walked off the interview. But he was like, so is you in or is you in?
20: Yeah.
19: Trump was like, best of luck, but no, I will not be investing in your ice cream gloves.
18: Who was the famous politician that he tried to set up in the hotel room?
19: Well, that was Rudy Giuliani.
18: Yeah, that's right.
19: I mean.
18: But that was Borat, right?
19: I would argue didn't try to set up. Just
18: no kidding.
19: Absolutely caught him. Yikes.
20: Yikes.
19: That was not good.
21: Mm-mm. I forget the details of that. What would he catch him in?
19: Basically got him with an underage person. or somebody acting underage.
18: No. Yeah, but yeah.
19: The actress wasn't.
18: Yeah, but, it wasn't. And I don't know.
19: Yeah, whatever.
18: You'd have to watch it. Yeah,
21: but he led Giuliani to think that he was going to meet with an underage.
18: But I don't think it's like that. I don't think it was that aggressive. I can't remember.
19: Moving on.
18: Yeah.
21: Wow.
19: The live action Moana underperformed this weekend and the reviews aren't good. And there's a bunch of people saying like, nobody asked for this. When is this going to stop? So there's a lot of people openly cheering for this failure and it sounds like it mostly failed.
21: Why do live action? Why not just keep it animated?
20: With a movie, like the sequel was like 2 years ago. It's just a lot of Moana, I think.
21: I'm not opposed to a Moana 3, but just keep it animated.
20: Yeah.
21: Like the animation is what keeps it sort of kitschy and fun.
19: First Moana movie is fantastic.
21: It's great.
19: It's really good.
21: Yeah.
19: Don't need real life rock.
21: No, we don't.
19: Nope. Ben, I'm going to let you go first. Happy birthday to Spud Webb.
21: Oh, the best.
19: So, Ben, I want you to guess two numbers. His age and his height. Because, of course, that's what he was most famous for. He was one of the shortest players in NBA history. He was famous for winning the dunk contest because this is a height that should not be able to dunk.
18: Amen.
19: But how old is he and how tall is he?
21: 63, and I would say that he's 5'6".
19: Man, you almost...
18: He's 5'5", right?
20: Isn't he 5'3"?
19: No, that's Muggsy Bogues.
18: Oh, is he 5'7"?
19: 5'7". You said 63 and 5'6". He's 63 and 5'7".
21: Wow. He really is 63?
19: 63. Yes. Spud Webb is 63 today.
20: Wow.
19: 5'7". If you want to go back and watch a 5'7" guy dunk, watch those old school dunk contests. It's crazy.
21: His hops were
19: unbelievable.
20: Yeah.
19: Pretty cool.
18: Is his real name Spud?
19: It was Anthony, wasn't it?
18: Mm. Yeah, that sounds right.
19: I feel like it was Anthony.
21: Tony Webb?
20: It was Michael Anthony. Yeah. Michael Anthony Jerome Spud Webb.
19: That's a lot of names.
21: Wow, that's really a lot of names. Yep.
19: I did not hear about this at all. Maybe you guys did. So I'm just going to read this headline and you guys can fill me in if you've heard more about this. A Ryanair passenger was sucked out of a shattered plane window up to his shoulders during a flight on Friday. Nearby passengers held him down to prevent more of his body from being pulled out. The plane then landed safely. The man was conscious, but a little shocked.
18: My God.
19: What?
21: Wow.
18: So
19: what now?
21: So I guess a piece of the engine broke off, like a metal piece pierced the window.
18: Okay. Yeah. Okay.
21: And then the pressure obviously made the window hole bigger. And then who knows? He must have been... had his head like up against the window or that area, maybe sleeping or resting. And then it just.
18: Holy moly.
21: Yeah.
19: Mm. Man. All right. Let's end on a couple of rapid fire ones. Cause I wanted to get to these. Cause I think these are interesting. You know, we talk once in a while, how there's like multiple Kit Kat flavors, but like in Japan, there's a bunch because it's super famous to just try throwing a dart at the Kit Kat wheel and see what happens.
20: Yeah.
19: How many different Kit Kat flavors do you believe Kit Kat has produced worldwide?
18: Worldwide.
19: How many different flavors have they tried?
21: 78.
18: 57.
20: 200.
4: Four.
19: Four plus a couple of zeros. 400. Including pear, soybean, blueberry cheesecake, green tea, wasabi, and more. 400.
18: Oh, my God. This is the most ironic thing. Yeah. I'm looking at the entire list. They have a puny flavor.
20: Okay. It's sold out.
18: It's ironic.
20: It's sold out.
4: I'd try it.
20: No, you wouldn't.
19: This is insane.
18: Try it.
19: Give me the percentage of people that believe they could score a World Cup penalty kick.
18: Believe they can.
19: Believe that they can. Does anybody 82%. Here think they could?
21: Yes.
20: No.
19: You think you could?
21: Yes.
18: With a goalie in the goal?
21: Of course.
19: Yeah, with a goalie in the goal. A World Cup giant.
18: No way.
21: 82%.
20: Yeah.
18: I'd say 75. Believe they can, 47%.
4: I'm going to say 85.
19: 28%.
18: Yeah, there's no chance. A real goalie?
19: If you gave a standard adult 10 shots, I would love to know what the average number of goals they would score is.
4: Seven, maybe.
19: I can't imagine it's seven.
20: No.
19: Because you're going to miss some. Yeah. You're going to miss some. You're going to kick some too slowly. They're going to block some. I think it's so much lower.
21: Shoot right down the middle, right where they were standing.
19: That is seems to be the common one, right? Just bomb it straight down and hope that they dive.
21: Yeah.
19: I'm going to end on this. This isn't something you can guess. This is maybe something we've talked about. I just think I've eliminated it from my brain. Are you guys familiar with Amelia Earhart?
20: Yeah.
18: Yeah.
21: Yeah, terrible pilot.
18: Yeah.
20: Oh.
19: We can end the show on this and we can think about this the rest of the day. Amelia Earhart was in an open marriage with her and her husband, of course.
18: I'm listening.
19: And it was her idea because she thought that marriage was, quote, foolish and faithfulness was, quote, medieval. I wonder if her husband sabotaged that plane.
20: Yeah,
19: it was her idea.
18: Are you kidding me? He hit the lottery.
20: Wow.
19: Marriage is foolish and faithfulness is medieval, according to Amelia Earhart, R.I.P.
18: She's
21: a little progressive,
18: I'm going to go find her.
19: It's too late. Yeah. She's like 140.
18: It's never too late.
19: How old is she? I wonder how old she would be. Ben, you're an American treasure. Tomorrow you will find out where your seat is in the Initials Invitational and what your matchup is, because this time tomorrow we will do the bracket reveal for 2026.
21: Love it.
18: This is your year, Ben.
19: And I'll tell you
21: thank
19: what.
21: Thank you.
19: Again, we have a handful of new names. I wanted the turnover to be more significant, but some new names this year and a couple of big names.
21: Ooh.
18: Like?
19: A couple of big names.
18: Rumpelstiltskin?
19: No.
18: What?
19: No.
20: Yeah, like
21: Bow-Legged Bill?
19: No.
18: Oh, Bow-Legged can't be here.
19: Paul, you do one.
20: Dusty Mon.
19: Would you ask your parents if I put Dusty Mon in the tournament?
20: Because
19: if
20: love
19: I tracked
20: to see
19: him down and found him?
20: Yeah, it'd be great.
19: Well, we'll see where Will Buckland gets seated tomorrow for the Initials Invitational. This has been the Power Trip Morning Show on the Fan.
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23: The Twins won their rubber match of their three-game series against the Angels 4-2. Taj Bradley earned the win, striking out 6 over 7 innings, while Trevor Larnach homered in the effort. The Twins are off now for the All-Star break and will be back on Friday. The Naz Reid and Julius Randle trades were finalized at the start of the league year on Saturday. LaMelo Ball is officially a Timberwolf. And the Wisconsin Badgers have officially hired Sean Eichhorst as their new athletic director.
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9: I'm the heel in this situation. I'm going right for Parker's knees. I'm hitting Abbott in the back with a steel chair.
10: No, you got to hit him in the foot.
9: In the foot, too. I'm stepping on his foot. All right. I'm hitting Swedberg with the RKO neck breaker. I'm going for everybody's weakness, dog.
10: Let's see.
9: A lot of people voting for Lil B, which is a great shout. I'm just going to go ahead and say that Lil B would be my winner 100% because I'm just going to be scared and I'm going to eliminate myself in that situation if I got to go one-on-one with Lil B.
10: So here's some great text. I'm going to rattle them off. Here's one that says PA would win the Rumble because he would tickle everyone to the point where they throw themselves out of the ring.
9: I always
10: love that one. Someone says tackle Terry Tuma for giving him the fish hook.
9: Yeah.
10: That would be a signature move. He's always got a trick up his sleeve.
9: He does. And you never know where he's going to come from. You know, he's always out there on the river, but you don't know where exactly he's coming from.
10: He won't tell you.
9: He won't tell you the location. So, you know, you might not even know he's going to show up. You just hear, by God, that's Tackle Terry Tuma's music. And then he shows up. He's like one of those old school wrestlers that just only does the one bit. Comes out there with the fishing rod, you know, just hooks somebody.
10: He's like Santino.
9: Yeah, instead of the Sacco, you know, Mick Foley comes out there with the fishing hook.
10: Tackle
9: Terry Tuma was a good shout, actually.
10: Along those lines, crafty veteran.
9: Yeah.
10: The captain.
9: Cap?
10: Think about that.
9: Oh, I bet Cap got scrappy back in the day. Cap definitely threw some hands back in the day. I would like to poll our KFAN fellow employees, family members, who's actually been in a fight before. Like, we know Chris Hockey was...
10: I think we're overwhelmingly in the no category. Probably 30%, maybe less.
9: I'm curious, though. I bet Cap used to scrap back in the day.
10: Here's a text from Chad and Carver saying, who's going to mess with Lil B? Seems like a death wish.
9: Yeah, exactly.
10: Yeah.
9: That's what I'm saying.
10: I think that's right.
9: Just the glare. You know what I'm saying? All she's got to do is look at you. She's not even going to have to throw a single punch.
10: The glare would just make you float over the top.
9: Yeah, exactly.
10: Fly out of the ring.
9: Right. I'm going to fly out of the whole damn arena.
10: I like this text. Common would be the evil manager to The Sauce.
9: The Sauce.
10: Common would hold Lieber's ankle from outside the ring, and The Meat would use his oversized head to headbutt Lieber. The move is called The Sauce. and Lieber would fall through the ropes. Well, he's got to fall over.

0: those naturally built-in kind of storylines and rivalries. That's one of the reasons why, you know, women's college basketball took off over the last couple of years, is because a lot of them are staying for multiple years. So it's almost wrestling, like, you know, where you build those storylines, you build those rivalries, and you look forward to, I mean, a year in advance, we were already like, oh, I can't wait to see Angel Reese and Caitlin Clark play against each other again, yeah, because we know about the familiarity and that, that sort of animosity. So I feel like we kind of, we almost missed the boat, because college sports is obviously way different these days.
1: It is. And I think the transfer portal just has a lot to do with that. Exactly what you said. It, you don't build a lot because you look like Coy Parrish, too, where he had that huge storyline of staying here and staying in his home state and, you know, hometown boy. And then all of a sudden, you know, the transfer portal talks and he enters and he goes to the Ducks.
0: Yeah.
1: And it's the loyalty part of it, or the NIL and everything kind of changes all of that. Whereas, like, when we watched it, you know, even in my, you know, sophomore year at Minnesota State, there were these guys that were like, no, I'm staying Minnesota State to see it out. And this versus now, like, a lot of them will just, you know, go into the transfer portal to see. And sometimes the grass isn't always greener over there, but that's the biggest thing. It's like, we just don't have those knit storylines, really.
0: But the green is always green. The green does tend to be.
1: But the different type of green always talks,
0: a little bit greener. We might talk a little about football later with Andy Greeter. He's an elite football and football mind. But let's take a quick commercial break, and we're going to talk Minnesota Twins with Marissa Voss. And we'll be back right after this.
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3: Ample sunshine expected today, with daytime highs approaching 91. Winds out of the west, 5 to 10 miles per hour. Clear skies again tonight. Lows level off around 67. Daytime highs approaching 92 tomorrow. Ample sunshine expected. Clear skies and dry Wednesday and Thursday, with highs in the low 90s. From the Weatherology Weather Center, I'm meteorologist Paul Trombley on 99.3 The Fan, Winona. Currently, it's 82 degrees.
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7: We're seeing guys like Shohei bow out. Mm-hmm. I think Vladdy Jr. is out. Byron Buxton is out. So a lot of the big names are out. Is the MLB All-Star game close?
8: Yeah, it's hard because it's like if you're really into it and really into like the All-Star like games, it can be fun if you're really into baseball. But for me, like too, I love baseball and I'm more tuned into like the home run derby. Like last year when Byron was in like the home run derby or, you know, anything else. Those are the really things that I look at because it's fun. But the All-Star game itself, I'm like, I really don't know if I'm going to sit down and really watch this. Maybe from a content perspective to see like Joe Ryan and like him and pitching, that will be cool. But if you don't have, again, a lot of big names in there like Shohei or Byron Buxton's out, it kind of looks like, eh.
9: Yeah.
8: So I'm going to be interesting to see how the viewers is and how many people are actually watching, but it does feel like that is the format where a lot of these all-star things, the Pro Bowl and everything else in the NBA games are a little cooked. And that's why I loved how the Wild, or I guess the NHL, went to four nations because it was the most electric thing I've ever seen.
7: Yeah, it was like a mini World Cup.
8: Exactly. It was so amazing to watch. I was watching every single game. I was patriotic. I was like, play Freeborn!
10: When the Kachucks dropped their gloves to start, was there anything better?
7: That was amazing.
8: I don't think so.
10: Kicking some Canadian ass.
8: Yeah. It was awesome. It was literally like, this is how it's starting. I'm like, yes. Like, what the F is a kilometer type of thing? It was crazy. But
7: nothing brings out the patriotism, the nationalism than international sports. Isn't it the best?
8: It's literally the best. I can't even talk about it. Like, even with the World Cup, like I played soccer. I like soccer. I don't think I've ever like really watched a World Cup game. And then when USA men's were like doing well for the first time in like, it seems like ever, I was like, Yes. And then they choked and then that was par for the course. But I don't know. I mean, I feel like a little bit maybe the All-Star game will be cooked, but who knows? Maybe this year will be better. Maybe they should just do what, you know, go to a four nations type of deal or do something like that. Like the, Classic.
7: The World Baseball Classic. That's what I was just about to say. That's basically supplanted the All-Star game. Cause that is awesome.
8: Yes.
7: It's awesome.
10: They only do it like once in a blue moon.
7: And yeah, I don't even know what the rhyme or reason is for. Is it like 4 years? Is it every 4 years?
10: I think so. And it's during spring training.
8: Mm-hmm.
10: So you don't even get like, you have so many guys who the teams are so scared of them possibly playing competitive baseball before the season starts. It's like, if I'm a GM, I'd rather have my guys playing in the World Baseball Classic against pitchers actually trying to get them out than a pitcher trying to work on his changeup, you know, all day.
7: Right.
8: 100%.
10: Now, that's
7: and the players themselves have even spoke about it. Some of them have said, like, I think it was Mike Trout that says, like, this was the most meaningful baseball that I've ever played.
8: Yeah.
7: You know, like they really want to be a part. You see how much it means to Team Japan or Team USA or some of these other, you know, these Latin American countries and Central American countries as well. So I think the World Baseball Classic is just get the All-Star game out of here. Give those guys a break and we'll just do the World Baseball. Maybe they could do it right now, like during July.
8: Do it. Of, oh my God, during training, July.
7: That would be amazing.
8: Oh, that'd be so sick.
7: Inject it into my veins, much like the Twins. Give me all the W's, dog. I mean, where is this sudden surge coming from? We just talked about it a little bit ago, Marissa. They series wins against the Yankees, the Guardians, the Angels now. They're right in the playoff mix. They're right in the AL Central mix. Where is this sudden surge coming from with the Minnesota Twins?
8: I feel like the Twins kind of do this a lot because you remember, I think what it was last year, they had how many games, like double digits in a row wins. And I feel like they have this surge a lot where they kind of start out either good or whatever, and then they really get into the groove. But I think they hit their prime right now, right before the All-Star break, obviously sliding into that wild card spot and solidifying that. I also think a really big thing is, like you said, the Yankees. Like, this was a first win at Yankee Stadium since 2014.
7: Which is
8: like
7: insane.
8: This is crazy. That's like, what, that's 12 years ago.
7: Yeah,
8: you know, and the Yankees have always just been that blue blood program and just been who the Yankees are. So that's it was insane. And then again, for the Angels and for the Guardians, I think especially with like the pitching, I think the bullpen really struggled with the Minnesota Twins in the beginning of the year, and they're really starting to find the stride. Bradley is playing unbelievable.
7: He's been great. It's been a roller coaster ride throughout the season, but it's been a lot more good than bad as of late. I mean, just last night, what did he have? Another, you know, scattered six hits, gave up a couple of runs, but still got the W.
8: Exactly.
7: You know what I'm saying? Like, he's been awesome. And I don't think a lot of people were expecting that from Taj.
8: I don't think so either. And, you know, when I went to the Guardians game by myself and I saw a Taj Bradley masterclass, like, it was just beautiful to see. He wasn't really giving up much of anything. And he's just playing really good baseball right now. And I think that's what is so good. And what helps out a lot with the bullpen and with the Twins is they have such a great minor league right now and a lot of talented players down in the Saints.
7: Yeah.
8: So the manager isn't afraid to go down to the Saints and call up these guys. And if they don't do well, you know, option them back down and pick and choose. And I think that's what's really working for the Minnesota Twins is he's not afraid to make these big plays to get these guys to get wins. Like, you know, Alan Rodon, like he made his MLB debut. And then he got a walk off.
7: Right.
8: Like, what are we talking about? That's unbelievable. He was injured in the beginning of the year, and then he came through and, you know, he got called up. And even with the Saints, he's been a really good hitter and a really good player for the St. Paul Saints, and then obviously to go up to the Twins. So I think that's just a big thing, is more or less lately, the fearlessness and the depth. And a lot of guys finding their stride.
7: Yeah, Shelty has been absolutely cooking in this debut year with the Minnesota Twins. He's been awesome. And it's like you said, it's a different guy all the time. Like, mm-hmm. obviously, Byron Buxton's having an MVP like this season. Mm-hmm. He's doing Buxton things. But then, you know, last month, it's Josh Bell, who hit damn near 300 in the month of June. It's absurd. So far this month, Cody mm-hmm. Clemens has been great. Taj Bradley is stepping up to the plate. It's always a different guy, it kind of feels like. Even, you know, we give the bullpen a lot of hell, and rightfully so. But Gomez has been awesome as of late. So it's just a different guy stepping up every single time, and that's what's so exciting and unpredictable about this Twins team.
8: I know. And Josh Bell, I want to talk about, because he is matching what he did last year the entire season right now with the Twins. I think he has like 21 doubles so far this season. He, again, batting average almost 300, and then I think he has like 60 some RBIs right now, which is like, again, matching what he did last season. He's just started off a little bit shaky in the beginning, but now in the middle, Josh Bell has become really consistent, really good guy for us. And it's just incredible to see that, you know, sometimes we have those things where, you know, we pick up these guys and they're all of a sudden they're like playing the best baseball, you know, they have in a while. And I think that's just a huge component too, where maybe they feel comfortable, they love the clubhouse, they want to do well, it's a good environment, who knows, but they're playing baseball at the right time. And I think that's working out for the Twins.
7: And it's so much fun to watch, because we came into the season, we're all like, it's cooked, it's over. Before the season even started, you know what I'm saying? Before the first pitch was, especially with the Pablo Lopez news, it's like right away, it's like, okay, we can't have nice things.
8: Yep.
7: Season is over, and now they're right there, and not just in the mix for a wild card, but for the AL Central pennant. It's so much fun. And obviously, as people that talk about sports in the middle of the summer, it's great to actually have a relevant baseball team for once.
8: It is. It's awesome. You know, and I think everybody was a little bit hesitant. I think there's still people that are hesitant just the politics that are going on and everything. But if you're really, you know, a fan of the Twins baseball and everything, you're going to go to the games. And I still love going to Target Field. And I like, you know, again, like Brooks Lee is playing really well. Yeah. And Kreider is playing great at shortstop, stepping in. And you got a couple guys that are, you know, playing these roles they never really have played or stepping into stuff, like Royce Lewis as well. Like he... Obviously, you guys, he got optioned down to the Saints. Like, he wasn't playing good baseball. And it was almost like a slap in the face. Like, wake up. We drafted you in 2017 as our number one overall pick.
7: Yeah, like you're supposed to be the man.
8: You're supposed to be the man. It's supposed to be almost like, you know, the superstar of this franchise and this organization. So now he's playing really good baseball. I think he had, in whatever game, was it either yesterday or the day before, he had, like, two hits, runs, a home run, RBIs.
7: He's waking up a little bit.
8: He is. He's playing really well, and he's playing really good at first base because he's a third base guy. And he's playing really good at first base because I feel like he's like a guy that's, I want to play baseball, and I want to do well with this team, so I'm going to do whatever it takes.
7: Right.
8: And I think that's kind of the thing, too. You have a lot of guys who maybe have not played positions before, and they're stepping into these roles really well.
7: Well, that's what, again, Shelty's cooking, and he's just, like, mixing and shuffling the cards up, and he's just like, you know what? You could be here. You could be there.
8: Yeah.
7: You could, anybody can be anywhere, and so far it's working out for the Twins. I think they're off until, what, like Friday or something like that? So the All-Star break is in effect. The MLB All-Star game will be tomorrow. Speaking of shuffling, getting things in order, we're going to take a commercial break, get some stuff in order, and then we're going to have one more segment with Marissa Voss around the corner. 9 to noon, we'll be back.
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7: To noon, Max Fuller here, Brett Blakemore, Marissa Voss in studio with us. We've been going long on Twins baseball. Marissa, you weren't in the building after the post-baseball game wrestling match, were you, on Friday? That looks sick.
8: No, that looks so incredible.
7: I know some of our listeners are like, please don't bring up wrestling again. My God. But it looked like so much fun, didn't it?
8: It looked insane. Like, I was back in my hometown in Fairmont, and then all of a sudden I'm like, I didn't realize it was like that ordeal where it was like a wrestling match
7: on
8: like
7: the field and everything.
8: Like, it was a whole thing. It looked so cool. I was so sad because I'm not a huge like wrestling person, but when there's an event like that at anything where it's a whole big thing, yeah, I would have been like, made a TikTok trend where been like, oh my God, I really hope they have a wrestling match here. And then like, this is a baseball game. Then all of a sudden it's like, slammed down. Like, it looked cool. And they gave away those masks.
7: Yeah,
8: too.
7: The lucha masks. I really want one of those. And yeah, I mean, you're a theater person. We established that earlier. So you can appreciate the theatrics of a good wrestling match.
8: I can appreciate the theatrics and the art and just going over the top. Cause I am too over the top. A lot would say, and I can appreciate that more than anything, especially if you got a baseball game on and you're like, this is the last thing I was expecting. Like, I just like when random side quests happen at sports events.
7: Right.
8: That's like my favorite thing.
7: A random concert, you know, the Ludacris shows up.
8: I'm like,
7: you're like, oh, Luda. Hey, what's up, Luda? Yeah, how's it going, man? I came here to watch Royce Lewis, but I guess Ludacris is here. This is sweet.
8: Yeah, and then like I was like, every time I was watching that game, I'm like, Ludacris is somewhere in this building.
7: Right? I know. I'm like, is he watching the game?
8: Is he watching this game?
7: Is he seeing Royce Lewis get this hit for him? Yeah. You mentioned it. You're over the top. You're hype. You bring a lot of energy. That's why we like having you on the air. I'm the same way. Dude, and people always are like, Max, you need to calm down. You need to stop. Do people tell you to calm down ever? Are people in your Instagram comments and people telling you just don't get so excited? Please calm down.
8: Yeah, mainly my dad is like, dude, I know this is your shtick, but chill out. Everything was happening with like the Zuki trades and the wild, he's like, dude, you need to chill. I know that you're shtick. And I'm like, no,
7: I can't chill.
8: I literally can't.
7: No.
8: Stop.
7: And that's the thing is like, this isn't for the, like my friends will tell you, I'm like this off the air. Like I can't chill. It's not part of my DNA.
8: They literally in my DNA, you look at the strands and it literally says no chill in it.
7: Right. It's like, it's getting, my DNA is getting hyped. You can't even look at the strands because it's not staying the same. It's not staying in the same spot. You mentioned the Wild. Is anything going on? Any updates on the Wild free agency? Brett Blakemore, Marissa Voss, any Dylan Larkin's theme, any trades? Oh, it's crickets, nothing.
8: Yep, that's it.
7: It was a frenzy just a couple weeks ago. And now
9: it was a free-for-all.
7: Yeah.
9: It was a Royal Rumble.
7: It was a Royal Rumble.
8: It was.
7: And now there's nothing going on.
9: Yeah.
7: The
9: match is over. Show's over.
7: Oh.
9: It's not over for Dylan Larkin. But again, and I'm not even like, let's go to St. Paul with our pitchforks and torches. Like, I'm sure Bill Guerin's doing all he can, but Steve Yzerman, the Red Wings GM, is under no obligation to trade him for a lesser package than he wants. Like, he can just say, screw you, Dylan, I've got you under contract for 5 more years. Have fun riding the bench or getting suspended without pay, and we're stripping your seat. So I don't know what they do, but eventually they have to move on and try to figure. They did improve the team. I don't know what, you know, the Shabanov kid is going to do. Mm-hmm. I don't know what Blake Coleman's going to bring to the team. I understand we were disappointed about Zuki, but I understood their reasoning as to why they did it. We'll see what happens, but they still don't have a top center. They don't grow on trees. The fan has learned you can't just pluck one out of thin air, but maybe it's a deadline thing. Maybe they come back around to it. It just sucks. It's not even Bill Guerin's fault. It just sucks that we get told just wait until the next window, and that's going to be the big one. Wait until this trade deadline. And in fairness, Quinn Hughes was a stroke of brilliance. But then it's like, once that salary cap hit goes away, we're cooking now. Mm-hmm. And in fairness, they're about to sign Quinn Hughes again for like $16 million a year, probably.
8: Yeah. So,
9: but the hole still remains is that number one center spot. And if you look at any of the Stanley Cup champions from the past decade, they've got great depth down the middle, and we just don't.
8: I think the big thing, too, a lot of fans are a little bit worried about or wondering, and I know, again, the cap is going to be rising and everything, but signing, you know, Kirill to that much money, 17 mil, and then also trying to sign Quinn to that same amount, you're going to have two guys, and it just feels a lot like, a Parisi and a Suter situation, but these guys are worth it, and you want Quinn Hughes, and you're going to want... Right. Kirill, even though a lot of people are skeptical about how he's going to play with Zuki, he's a great player. He'll survive. He'll figure it out. It's going to happen, right? So, yeah, I want Quinn Hughes, and I want to figure that out. But I do think we, in my opinion, right now, move on from Dylan Larkin because we're not giving up Matt Boldy.
7: Yeah.
8: We're not giving up Matt Boldy for Dylan Larkin, and that's the only thing that it seems like they want. Dylan did put into another team, the Dallas Stars.
7: Boo!
8: Yeah.
7: Oh, come on.
8: So that could be a thing.
9: No!
8: If I literally can't do it. I told my dad in the boat, I said, if he goes to the Dallas Stars, I'm over. It's done.
7: Yeah.
8: Because I hate the Dallas Stars so much as I hate the Green Bay Packers.
7: Is that's the chief one, right? That's the equivalent for Minnesota Wild fans. It's the Dallas Stars.
8: I think for me, yes. Like some people say Colorado, some people say like Vegas. For me, it's the Dallas Stars.
7: Who do you?
9: I still have scars from Chicago.
8: You
9: personally.
8: See,
7: I was thinking about this earlier this morning because I was thinking about this whole Argentina thing with the World Cup because everybody's turned. Last World Cup 2022, everybody wanted to see Messi win the whole thing. They wanted to see an all-time great do the last thing that he hasn't done. And now it is completely turned. Every single nation around the world has completely turned on Argentina and they hate him. So I was thinking, and it's like vitriol. Like people are, it takes a lot for people to start rooting for England.
8: Yeah.
7: You know, so I was thinking about who is the team that I've hated the most throughout my life. Not like a specific iteration of a team. I was like, the Oklahoma City Thunder are up there. I despise them. I despise the way that they play basketball. I was hate watching.
9: Yeah.
7: A good hate watch, underrated part of sports is the hate watch.
8: Absolutely.
7: It's first is your team winning it all, right? None of us know what that's like. But
10: except for,
7: smirk all you want, Brett Blakemore. What were you, like 10 years old? That was a long time ago.
9: Yeah, my Braves won in 2021. Oh, that was cool.
7: We're happy for you.
9: Yeah.
7: Most of us don't know.
8: Whatever.
7: Like. Two out of three in this room don't know what it's like.
9: I was working wild fan line when that happened. I was
7: really?
9: Mad. All I wanted to do was just watch and celebrate. Yeah, and I'm answering Denny and Prior Lake's call.
7: Well, what did Denny and Prior Lake have anything good to say?
9: Oh, well, he always is.
7: Yeah, of course. So I was thinking, like, who is the team that I hated most throughout my life? Obviously, Packers are up there. Mm-hmm. Bears are up there. Mm-hmm. Lions are up there. I weirdly, and I think this is a weird take, I grew up a Tennessee Titans fan, so the Indianapolis Colts, the Peyton Manning-led Indianapolis Colts are up there. I think I hated the Tim Duncan San Antonio Spurs.
8: I feel like that's a poll.
7: That's like more than I should have. He's like the most milquetoast guy, you know, like an easy to root for guy, not outspoken about anything. He's not trash talking. He just literally puts the jersey on and plays the game. And I hated that. Because growing up, I liked the flashy play. You know, my favorite players in the NFL were Ocho Cinco. Mm-hmm. They were Terrell Owens. You know what I'm saying? I liked Allen Iverson in the NBA, Shaquille O'Neal.
9: Remember when I said we have more in common than people think? I think that is now PST.
7: We couldn't be more opposite because you go right for Tim Duncan kind of guy. The guy that just plays the game the right way.
9: I like Nafisa Collier more than I would her personality more than Olivia Miles. Although I think they're both great. Unbelievable athletes.
7: But it's just like the personality.
9: The personality, I gravitate more toward a feet than towards a mile.
7: Fee could 360 windmill dunk on you and she's not going to say a word.
8: She's literally going to just
9: all business.
7: And Olivia Miles, first year in the league, she's telling you, you can't bleep in guard. Get out of my face. And I love, that's always the player that I grew up loving. That's why I look at this new iteration of the Timberwolves. LaMelo Ball, Anthony Edwards. They're going to be all the young dudes' favorite. They would have been my favorite team even if they weren't already my favorite team. I hated Tim Duncan and the San Antonio Spurs.
8: He's too casual. Do something.
7: Talk some smack, bro.
8: Come on, man. He's sitting there and he's like, well.
7: Right. I'm tired of the team basketball. I want to see you shoot a triple team. You know, like Kobe, which I hated Kobe too. But that's just mostly because it was I did for a long time until I started playing with him in 2K. And then I realized
8: I kind of mess with your vibe.
7: I think I was just hating, bro. But that was a personal thing because the Lakers were always beating the Timberwolves.
9: The one story of him when he was playing with the USA and he ran through Pau Gasol. If you watch that.
7: Story. He's like learning.
9: I'm running right through that. Guy.
7: He learned another language just so he could trash talk somebody. Yeah, you know, I mean, that's
8: like,
7: brilliant.
8: Bring back that type of
7: That's what I love about sports. The big personality, the theater of it all, you know? I think that era of San Antonio Spurs basketball, I don't think a lot of people will agree with me, but that was my most hated team of all time. Do you guys have one off the top of your head? Like a specific, not just the team itself, but a specific era of a team. I just hated the team basketball. I just hated the layups. Oh.
9: Yeah, I hated especially the dynasty Chicago Blackhawks during Patrick Kane, Jonathan Taves. Screw those guys. They just, no matter how good, no matter what the Wild did, no matter what moves they made, they could sign Parisian Suter, and it was just a buzzsaw every time we went there. I mean, literally, there's this sound. I have it on my button bar.
12: The Blackhawks.
9: And Tenna had that. And the teeth chattering. Because every time you'd play them in that era, they would just clobber us. There'd be no chance. I remember going to a playoff game, Wild Blackhawks, and it was just classic Minnesota Wild. They had all the chances. They had all the possession. They hitting posts and just can't score. And then Patrick Kane skates down one time, shoots, scores. We lose 1-0. It's just, you can't make it up.
8: You can't make it up.
9: The Chicago Bears up there for me as well.
7: For sure. Because it's kind of like a hate triangle, sort of a love triangle. It's almost like a hate triangle with the, like, you guys, a Packers fan, hate the Bears more than you hate the Vikings.
9: I don't even hate the Vikings at all. I have no.
7: Of course.
9: Hate the Vikings at all. I hate the Bears with everything in my body. Good. I can't stand them.
8: Good.
9: And on a quick soccer note, I can't stand Arsenal. That's become a thing because they play the game so cowardly. It's insane.
7: Wow. Cowardly. Like
9: in the Super Bowl of Europe, they go up one goal and they literally just said, we're not even going to touch the ball anymore. And it was like 10 minutes in. And I go, nope, we're done. And they would just boot it down the whole way. They're cowards. So anyways, I hate them too. They suck.
7: What about you, Marissa? Who's like the team that you, a specific iteration, a specific era of a team that you just, you think of it and your skin just crawls and you want to scream and say non-FCC things into the microphone?
8: This one's kind of a poll. This one's kind of a poll, guys. Like Tom Brady, Julian Edelman,
7: yeah.
8: Gronk.
7: Yeah.
9: I didn't like them either.
8: Because they were so good.
7: They were so good.
8: They were a dynasty. Like every time, like you're just like, I hate how good they, because I want to be them. It's a jealousy thing. It's an envy thing 100%. At the end of the day. And I'm just like, I literally like hated Tom Brady in like middle school.
9: The difference like, between them, like you hear people do that with the Chiefs too.
8: Yes.
9: The Chiefs don't cheat. The Patriots were literally caught cheating several times between the inflated ball, the underinflated balls, the spy gate. The Chiefs are just good.
7: Hot take. I kind of love the cheating scandals. Listen, I appreciate a good villain.
9: You did say yesterday you were so proud that you cheat at Uno.
7: I do cheat at Uno. Absolutely.
8: So you're just a cold-hearted cheater.
7: yeah, absolutely. Listen, I would be the heel if it was wrestling. I'd be the villain. Like I told Brett, sometimes you keep the conversation going, you sneak a little nine on top of the six, nobody even notices.
8: Nobody notices.
7: You know, you got 20 cards in your hand, all of a sudden you got, you know, three turns later, it's Uno. How the hell is it Uno? Because I'm stacking 2-3 at the same time, nobody even notices.
8: Nobody knows what's going on. They don't pay attention.
7: Sometimes I can appreciate a good villain. And what I liked about the Patriots is that they were dominant. Like, you knew they were going to be in the AFC Championship or in the Super Bowl. But every single one of those Super Bowls, Tom Brady had to go down the field and win the whole day. Like, they weren't blowing teams out. I hated the Golden State Warriors when they got Kevin Durant. I loved Steph Curry coming up. You know, they did it the right way first. And then Kevin Durant got there. And I hated it because it was a foregone conclusion.
8: Yeah.
7: You knew it for 3 or 4 years. You knew it was going to be Warriors versus Cavaliers. And they were just dominating everyone. And that's what I hated. I like the drama of it, at least having hope that the villain can go down, which I think the Patriots, they weren't impenetrable. Mm-hmm. You know, they were dominant, but they weren't impenetrable.
8: Yeah.
7: And that's kind of what I liked about the Patriots. But I would say that's got to be the classic answer, right? Is everybody kind of just hates that Patriots.
8: They kind of hate the Patriots. Yeah. And I would also say, too, the Houston Astros.
7: Yeah.
8: That one. The cheating one again.
9: Max loved it.
8: I'm anti-cheating. Okay, Max, we're fighting now.
7: Okay.
8: I'm anti-cheating. You love it. I love it. What are we doing?
7: I grew up watching Maury, okay? That's where all the drama came from.
8: You are not the father.
7: Oh, exactly. And then he does a backflip. It's the best. It's literally my first vacation ever in life. I went to go see Maury.
9: Morals by Maury.
7: the Max Fuller autobiography. Marissa, well, we don't hate you. We love you. We appreciate you for joining the show today. You're the best. Let's do it again sometime.
8: Please. Whenever I got that text and you're like, hey, you want to? I'm like, yes. Yeah. I've been waiting for this actually since the last time I've been on. Yeah, let's do it again.
7: I told you. I was like, hey, this is your first time, but it ain't going to be your last time. I got a funny feeling this is not going to be the last time either. Marissa Voss, thank you for joining us. What's your socials if people want to follow you on socials and see all the good stuff you're doing?
8: Yeah, on TikTok, it's Marissa Voss 3. And then on Instagram, it's Voss 11. And then on Twitter, it is at Marissa Voss. So follow, hit me up, and I will... You'll see all my shenanigans and my buying out all of the Target Field clubhouse, of course.
7: Every single time. Rain in St. Paul and Minneapolis. We just talked about Argentina just so briefly a little bit ago. We're going to talk to Andy Greeter about all things World Cup and maybe even a little bit of Gophers football final hour of 9 to noon coming at you after this.
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13: The Twins won their rubber match of their three-game series against the Angels 4-2. Taj Bradley earned the win, striking out 6 over 7 innings, while Trevor Larnach homered in the effort. The Twins are off now for the All-Star break and will be back on Friday. The Naz Reid and Julius Randle trades were finalized at the start of the league year on Saturday. LaMelo Ball is officially a Timberwolf. And the Wisconsin Badgers have officially hired Sean Eichhorst as their new athletic director.
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7: It's not still there. We're all making a wish for a more successful campaign in 2030, but the Fan has learned the World Cup is still in action despite the U.S. getting bounced. We're down to the semifinals. Only four teams remain. Whole nations have their cheeks clenched in anticipation of heartache and heartbreak, or happiness and hopefulness. It's the real deal now. And you know, when the deal gets real, Brett Blakemore, we got to call in an expert. From international football to Gophers football, the man just exudes ball knowledge. The Pioneer Press's finest, Andy Greeter. Andy, thanks for giving us some time today, brother. We appreciate you.
2: Yeah, happy to be back on. Appreciate it, Max.
7: Yeah, anytime, brother. Before we get to the final four teams that are left in the World Cup, I'm sure you've talked about this at length, being an elite soccer mind. It's kind of been a soccer civil war that has erupted here among U.S. fans. Debates are raging left and right about our developmental programs and where do we go from here. And maybe for the people that don't know, I guess, like, okay, in my opinion, I would say one of the main selling points of soccer, and one of the primary reasons it's one of the most popular sports, if not the most popular sport in the world by a landslide, it has the lowest barrier of entry. Like, if you want to play football, if you want to play hockey, you need a ton of equipment. You need the right kind of space, ice time, X amount of people, et cetera, et cetera. Gymnastics, tennis, golf, all those other sports, you kind of need a lot of other things going for you just to get your foot in the door. But soccer, you really just need a ball. You can make any 2 points a goal, and all you need is a ball. That's why we see guys from the slums as much as we see guys from the suburbs. And anybody can play at any time. And if you're good enough, these systems will sort of pick up your financial slack if you ain't got the funds and make sure you find your way up the ladder. But right now, what I'm seeing from a lot of people from inside the U.S., from U.S. soccer fans, they feel as it's basically pay to play here in the United States. Like, the barrier of entry is just way too high. You got to pay these exorbitant fees just to get in the door, year round travel. And the developmental system isn't really quite on the level that it should be for the cost that parents are paying. Andy, I'm just curious, where are you at on this whole U.S. developmental debate that's going on right now?
2: I think that it's a byproduct of the specialization that we see across this country, right? I think it's not just about soccer. It's about every sport and the high demands from parents and coaches to have your son or daughter specialize in that sport early on and not have them be eclectic and play multiple sports and learn different body movements and different life skills. They're always specialized into, you know, hockey, as we see in Minnesota at a young age, and other sports on down the line. So I think it's a kind of a broader thing as well, that we kind of always try to pigeonhole and make kids pick one sport so early on. Obviously, and tournaments and hotels and all the fees that you see everywhere is a problem in this country, because everybody wants to try to play at the highest level in the fewest amount of sports as early as they can. And I think that's a problem in this country beyond just soccer. But I think when you look at the development in this country, I think every MLS team has an academy. And I don't think I saw that brought up enough, that there is a better structure here now with the advent of MLS, and with that being, you know, 30 years on, that there is a better development pathway that they're establishing at the lower levels. Now, I think there's a divide between once you get to an MLS academy, once you're a teenager, and when you kind of start to specialize at, you know, 8, 9, 10 years old. I think that's where maybe some more of the issues that people were trying to identify with. And it was unfortunate to see that the conversation turned immediately after that blowout loss to Belgium, especially in my Twitter algorithm, to go into that so quickly. It just felt unfortunate. And I felt like a little bit of it was too many armchair experts, too many guys kind of fucking all the answers, all the experts of what soccer was and is, chiming in, when I think that there was a lot of ignorance involved in it as well.
9: The other thing that erupted after the loss to Belgium, Andy, was the divide between Pulisic defenders and Christian Pulisic attackers. Carly Lloyd was one of the biggest attackers of all time. Basically saying he skipped out on the Gold Cup, and he skipped out on the team, and he gets hurt, which, come to find out, He literally had a fracture in his leg from that game, and right. that's why he was taken out. But she refused to apologize for that, basically saying he rested. I'm here to tell you, no one cares about the Gold Cup anymore. It's all about the Nations League, but what do I know? So where do you land on the Pulisic? Because I thought everyone on the pitch for the U.S. in that game against Belgium was terrible, and it's not just Pulisic, who was also terrible that game.
2: Yeah, I think it was to borrow a phrase about the Twins, a complete system failure. Everybody was bad from the opening kickoff throughout. Belgium was extra motivated. Obviously, they were coming in into the Lions' Den in Seattle against the host country, and obviously what President Trump did to get Balogun's red card suspended, I think that added most extra motivation, and you saw a very hungry Belgium team and a U.S. team that played horrifically. I think that there's a broader conversation about Christian Pulisic. I think that there's a lot of people that surround him that rub people like Carly Lloyd, like Landon Donovan, the wrong way. I think the fact that he decided not to play in tournaments last year really rubbed people the wrong way, because he's the captain. And he'd be the captain this.
7: Oh, I think we might have lost Andy.
2: And when you have injuries coming during this World Cup, and he kind of starts to milk things, or it looks like he's milking things, or he, after the day when it settles in.
7: Oh, I think Andy's going through a rough patch on his drive right now. Yeah. Andy Greeter of the Pioneer Press. He's breaking down the World Cup eloquently. Maybe we should pause a little bit here and then try to get Andy back on track. Brett Blakemore, I got a lot more to ask him about the World Cup. If not, we got plenty to talk about, Brett Blakemore. We still got UFC. We got the Minnesota Timberwolves. We got a bunch of stuff on deck. A couple more segments of 9 to noon to go. We're going to take a quick commercial break. Try to get Andy back after this.
10: 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It's Worst Case Scenario on The Fan.
3: Ample sunshine expected today, with daytime highs approaching 91. Winds out of the west, 5 to 10 miles per hour. Clear skies again tonight, lows level off around 67. Daytime highs approaching 92 tomorrow. Ample sunshine expected. Clear skies and dry Wednesday and Thursday, with highs in the low 90s. From the Weatherology Weather Center, I'm meteorologist Paul Trombley on 99.3 The Fan, Winona. Currently, it's 82 degrees.
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2: on Fox, but you know, I caught a couple of games on Telemundo. I think it's reflective of how U.S. soccer viewing habits are in this country. I think Liga MX, the Mexico League, has better viewership than Major League Soccer. And I think it's just a nod to the Latino population that's in the U.S. and how they are football mad.
7: Andy, I'm curious, because we were just talking about Christian Pulisic, right? I think a guy that a lot of hopeful U.S. soccer fans thought maybe this is a guy that's going to kind of light the fire here in the U.S. A lot of these sports, even sports now that are beloved and some of the most popular in the state, they kind of had that initial guy that set the world on fire, right? I mean, the NBA Finals broadcast, I think they were on tape delay before the Larry Bird and Magic Johnson rivalry. You know, you kind of need that initial superstar to kind of to set the whole thing on fire. And it might not have been Christian Pulisic, but out of nowhere, maybe it was Erling Haaland. I mean, the whole country fell in love with Erling Haaland over the last couple of weeks. People are writing, you know, fan fiction, romantic fan fiction about him in Bellingham. You haven't seen that?
9: No.
7: Oh, dog. It's like, it's doing numbers.
9: I'm not on that side of the internet.
7: It's doing numbers. And listen, I'm telling you, people are kind of treating him like a K-pop star almost, or giving him the kawaii kind of treatment, you know, the memes are everywhere. Am I overstating this, or do you think is maybe Erling Haaland the guy that kickstarted a little bit of soccer interest here outside of the Team USA?
2: Yeah, I mean, he's very recognizable, right? He's a Norwegian Viking at 6'4" with shoulder length blonde hair, and he kind of has this kind of scowl about him at times, and he also has this kind of cheeky smirks at other times, and he was scoring goals like crazy. So I think it was great to see a guy like that that a lot of people weren't aware of to kind of come onto the stage like that. He certainly looks the part as kind of a movie star, maybe a movie villain at times too.
7: He absolutely does look like a movie villain. Speaking of,
9: he looks like he would be a great Targaryen.
7: Yeah, 100%. Right. Yeah, uh-huh. Jakaris, and he was yelling Jakaris at most of those teams there. But we're now down to the final four. Just a couple segments ago, Andy, we were talking about how Argentina sort of went from being a darling to being dastardly, right? That the whole world seemingly turned on Argentina. Is it just kind of classic sports? You're a victim of your own success? Or where do you think this vitriol for Argentina is coming from all of a sudden?
2: Well, I think they play in kind of a, you know, not, I wouldn't say dirty, but a little bit cheap, a little bit aggressive. And I think that people get tired of people that are on top, right? I think people want to see underdogs, especially, you know, the neutrals that are in the U.S. I don't think everyone wants to see the same teams every time. And I think they kind of feel like, well, maybe they got some calls that the Navy shouldn't have got. Are they getting some preferential treatment? Is

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12: 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Tonight, it's the Home Run Derby at Citizens Bank Park in Philadelphia. In the midst of a nine-game losing streak, the Athletics have fired pitching coach Scott Emerson. Bullpen coach Dan Hubbs takes over on an interim basis. 29-year-old LeGerald Vick, a member of the Kansas Jayhawks 2018 team that went to the Final Four, has been charged in Tennessee with first-degree murder. I'm Frank Aaron.
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3: Daytime highs approaching 91 this afternoon. Under sunny skies, westerly winds 5 to 10 miles per hour. Clear skies tonight, lows dip down to about 67. Ample sunshine expected tomorrow. Highs level off around 92. Dry Wednesday and Thursday under sunny skies with highs in the low 90s. From the Weatherology Weather Center, I'm meteorologist Paul Trombley on 99.3 The Fan, Winona. Currently 86.
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14: 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They are shockingly affordable. A couple of things Viking-related. First would be... I don't even know if this is, well, this is Viking related to a certain extent. It's from Jordan Wacconi. He says, Lieber recanted his story about the 2009 Saints game and said he thought they were going to the big game and maybe that played a part in his pass interference call. Baffles me, a pro athlete didn't know not to celebrate until you win. Never selly early. Shake my head. One day we'll get to the Super Bowl. I did not hear, is this recent? Did Lieber just say this? Like, did he talk about it today on the...
0: So I listened to a portion of the Power Trip, but I did not listen to... So there was a portion where apparently Lieber on a podcast somewhere was going over the 2009 game. So hockey was bringing back up.
14: Oh, okay.
0: And then, you know, they started comparing 09 to 98, and I heard that part of it, but I did not hear the actual audio of Lieber's comments that you're discussing.
14: I don't see why he means he thought that... They were going to the big game, and maybe that played a part in his pass interference call. How would that play a part? I don't know.
0: I don't understand that at all.
14: Yeah, I don't either. I know Lieber's been teased incessantly by people that, you know, I've watched it, and I don't think it was pass interference.
0: No.
14: But, you know, that was the flag. It's sort of like flopping. Even if you believe it or not, that's what they called. But, yeah, it was unfortunate. And you know what? I've discussed that. I mean, 98 and 09, the two... that looked for sure. I mean, they both look like it was slam dunk going to the big game. I mean, I know even most people say even, you know, 98 because Anderson hasn't missed a field goal the entire year. He's got one chip shot, basically. That would have put him up 10 with 2 minutes to go or a little over 2 minutes and he missed. But, you know, I just thought I bought into the Favre mystique, the Favre aura. And I thought when they went on the field over 2 minutes to go, I thought they were going to win the game, and they didn't, but maybe it will be this year. The Athletic did one of their, what kind of radio is List Radio tend to be?
0: Lazy radio.
14: Who's the king of lazy radio?

0: Because we generally do, I think we've done as many as six, seven.
1: We'll do a handful. Yeah.
0: Six, seven for sure. I know that last year I had to bail on one. I don't remember what.
1: Well, you bailed on the joint practices we covered.
0: Yeah, what was I doing? Oh, I think I had to take baby brother Peter to Ohio State or something. It was something kids. It was friends? No.
1: Check father that. Before frequency?
0: Hold on. Let me run that back. Faith, family / father, fairways, finances, and then frequency. Kind of in that order. So, but we will be.
1: Do you have
0: there.
1: Anything below frequency?
0: I don't know.
1: Or is this?
0: I don't think. I don't.
1: This is what you put the least thought into.
0: This is what I probably care into. Yeah, this is kind of sad too. So anyway, there we go. 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
0: Couple 13, 14, pastime common. He's 10 of B here until 3. Then it's big ticket in JG. 5-3-4 at the top of the hour. There are a number of ways to communicate with us here at The Fan. There's the old-fashioned telephone. Don't bother. We don't answer it. Did I hear, Tenneby, you know what I heard, by the way? Does our hotline even work?
1: As far as I know, I've heard differently.
0: I'm told it doesn't work. We've had several guests for Tita Green call the hotline number, and it doesn't work.
1: Huh? Are you giving them right hotline number?
0: Oh, yeah, of course. It hasn't changed. It's the same number it's been forever. And Blake Moore told me it doesn't work.
1: I'll call it right now.
0: And it's like, why don't you call it and see if it works? And I'm thinking to myself.
1: I just called, yeah, line 7.
0: You want me to try to call it? Or are you calling it?
1: I'm calling it right now. It's
0: is it ringing?
1: Yeah, can you see it on line 7?
0: No, I don't see it ringing.
1: Well, it's ringing on my side.
0: Oh.
1: You might just need to have your screen updated. Yeah.
0: Well, anyway, it doesn't always work. I know that because this has been 2 or 3 weeks in a row where our guest has called and we've tracked them down and we have to apologize. I said, yeah, I tried to call, but nothing. Unless Blake is asleep at the switch and he claims he's not.
1: Well, the one you call out on might be different than the one you call in on.
0: Oh.
1: So that might be a thing because I just called line 7. Line 10 would be the one you'd call out.
0: Oh, well, we have them call us. We give them the number. It's what we do. The Minnesota Golf Association has our number. And every time they have a guest, we give them the number they're supposed to call. And it hasn't worked. I'm thinking to myself, what if LeBron James called up on Saturday during Tee to Green and he wanted to say, hey, I'm bringing my talents to the beach in Minnetonka.
1: So I'm calling line 10. Line 10's not working.
0: Yeah.
1: So we got to give him a different hotline number.
0: Okay. But why is it? Because
1: we have like 4 hotline numbers.
0: Right, but why is line 10 not working?
1: Well,
0: what if LeBron had the number for line 10?
1: Has anyone notified the engineers on
0: this? Well, I think what good does... Didn't we notify the higher-ups about the echo? What did they say to that? You both have empty heads. That's reverb in your head. We don't even have a hotline number.
1: I will contact the engineers because I'm the only one who ever does it here.
0: Yeah, thank you. I appreciate that. So anyway, so don't even try to call us because we won't answer. Then there's an email, booth@kfan.com. I should get back to that. I Abbott keeps encouraging me to do talkbacks. Maybe I should start paying closer to the attention to the talkbacks because it's nice to include the listeners and talkbacks the very best way to do it. So maybe we'll start doing that again. And then there's the Brad Sean Bryant KFAN text line, 64686. And this one says, Favre follow-up. You know, I was talking about Favre got caught up in the aura. He says, 98 Super Bowl loss to Elway for no reason. Follows that up with an 8-8 season. Throws 6 picks against the greatest show on turf. Let's Mike Vick silence Lambeau Field. His last pass as a Packer was OT NFC Championship game with a wide-open guy on the other side of the field. Throws a pick to a guy who was triple covered. He was great, but he was also awful. Yeah, you know, and by the way, that was sent from somebody who was he calls himself a Packer season ticket holder and an owner. They just go with the owner thing.
3: I always love that one.
0: I understand that. You know, he was, I mean, yeah, you have to take the good and the bad with him. I mean, we saw it when he threw across his body against the Saints. He had Bernard Berrien wide open. Just had to do a little flip pass to Berrien, and the game would have been over. We would have won. But I did get caught up in it for sure, and he did. He broke he broke Vikings fans' hearts just like he did for the Packers and just like Aaron Rodgers did over and over again in postseason play for the Packers, save for that one year in 2010. Here's another Tennessee that says, we mentioned that Gary Anderson missed the field goal, right? It says Bartman is the scapegoat for the Cubs, even though they gave up 4 to 5 runs that inning. Is Anderson the scapegoat because the D failed on the next possession? You know, that doesn't get brought up probably often enough. Anderson misses the field goal, right? But the Vikings defense then gave up the tying touchdown. If the defense had rose to the occasion and stopped Atlanta, guess what? We win the game and we go to the big game. So
1: there was lots of blame to go around in that game.
0: Exactly. That's the point is that I tend to forget it myself. Anytime if you tell me about the Vikings, you know, why did they lose the game? Anderson missed a field goal. That was an important part of it, certainly. But as the emailer or the text messenger points out, if the Vikings defense stops Atlanta on the next drive, well, then the missed field goal would have been a mute point.
1: Then even after the touchdown drive, if we don't take a knee.
0: Yeah, right.
1: And exactly. The reason we took a knee is because at the end of the first half, we recklessly, when we were up 13 points, decided to try to get more.
0: Exactly.
1: And that's when we should have taken the knee. And then because we didn't take the knee, then we took the knee at the end of them when we shouldn't have taken the knee.
0: Exactly. So there, like you say, there's plenty of blame to go around. Are you familiar with Axios? Tennessee, is that how you say it? It's a news.
1: It's a website,
0: it's
1: right?
0: It's a website that does news, and it pops up every once in a while. And Eric Eskel of the Scarf, legendary newsman for WCCO Radio all those years ago, does Almanac on Channel 2. He helps me with show prep often, and he sent me a piece from Axios that says, one big thing, Target Center's future if the Wolves leave. Because I think... I think the new owners, I don't even know if they're new anymore now. I mean, how long have they owned the team? A year now? Maybe even longer?
1: Well, depends if you count the two-year dispute.
0: Yeah, right. Alex Rodriguez and Mark Lurie. And the story says, as the Timberwolves link search for a new home, the debate will soon heat up over what to do with the Target Center and its $53.5 million debt balance. Says this is a big and important piece of downtown real estate and what to do with it should have developers, elected officials, and urbanists dreaming. will also become a key piece in the negotiation between the city of Minneapolis and team owners if they work out a deal for a new downtown arena. Some of the questions readers have asked about the 36-year-old arena, what could you do with Target Center after the teams leave? It sits on 3.5 acres of land. It would cost millions to demolish, but would open up a huge chunk of land for development. If Mayor Jacob Frey succeeds persuading the Wolves to build on the nearby city center site, the old arena site could become a sports and entertainment district connecting Target Field to Mayo Clinic Square and New Arena. Think open space, hotels, restaurants, and apartments, as team owners Mark Laurie and Alex Rodriguez have said they want as part of a new arena district. Now, I don't know if that means they also want to, you know, like with the Wilfs, one of the things that was important to them over there when they built the new TCO Performance Center, there's a hotel there, there's shops there. I mean, that's, you know, the Wilfs were real estate people. Mm-hmm. I don't recall. I don't think Laurie was a real estate person. Of course, it doesn't.
1: Well, he wanted to build his own city.
0: Right. Well, he did want to. That's right. He did want to build his own city. I think on Mars, wasn't it? So I don't know if they want a piece of that as well. Here's what it says, too. A few real estate sources tell Axios that officials should consider what Memphis did when the Grizzlies left the Memphis Pyramid in 2005. Instead of tearing it down, it redeveloped with the help from $105 million in city subsidies. Developers made it into a massive Bass Pro Shops store with a gigantic aquarium, a bowling alley, and a shooting range. Sounds like fun. Restaurants and a hotel, which has rooms on the former suite level overlooking the store. In its first year, 2016, more than 3 million people visited, and the outdoor retailer did $56 million in sales. It's astonishing. Now, here's another question, Tenney, that was asked. What's wrong with Target Center? Why do we need to replace it? Part of it I did. It says, from a typical fan's perspective, Target Center is fine, but the arena, the second oldest in the NBA, has quirks that have frustrated team officials hoping to maximize revenues. Its small footprint doesn't allow for many clubs and lounges as the modern arenas, right? You have to have clubs, you have to have lounges. And then it says it was built upside down with more upper level seats than lower level seats. And I didn't realize that. I didn't know that's the way that was constructed. Leave it to us to do an upside down stadium. And then, of course, there's all sorts of should the city become involved and help build it and this, that, and the other thing. But, I suppose the city center site is the one that most people are pointing to. And because it's pretty difficult to, like they say, to demolish Target Center and then build. Well, then the team has to play somewhere else for a while, right? I mean, where would they play?
1: XL.
0: Yeah,
1: or I guess Grand Casino Arena, right. I should say.
0: I guess they would go to Grand Casino, but that's not a perfect world. They can play there, but you don't want to do it because then now you have to make sure the scheduling doesn't conflict with wild games and with concerts and such like that. So that's why I guess in a perfect world you continue to play at Target Center while a new arena is being built.
1: Sure.
0: Because I've got to think, I don't know how long it takes to build. You know, how long was the project for like U.S. Bank Stadium? I mean, that took a number of years, I think, didn't it? I don't think they can just put those up in like 6 months. Like, here you go, off season, and we'll be ready to go the following season. I would think an arena would be different than a huge football stadium, but nonetheless. This text message says, regarding replacing Target Center, don't you think parking ramps play a role in location? Target Center needs to be replaced, but from the parking's perspective, it's pretty convenient. Be nice to build at the same location. Well, isn't City Center basically across the street? Right? Isn't that where City Center's located? City Center's off of, I think, 6th or 7th in Hennepin. So, yeah, the parking ramps would probably it'd be a block further, but it would be right by the stadium. Absolutely. That's why I think they would want to build there. I think that's where City Center is. Here's one that says, instead of demolishing the Target Center, maybe the Power Trip can just do their show from there for people who want to watch the Power Trip. That makes sense. They get some awfully big crowds for that, tend to be. This one says, wouldn't they have to tear down the city center building? It's a 51-story building. It's not 51 stories, is it really? Do I not know Minneapolis is we're not talking, city center is not the IDS center, is it?
1: No.
0: Yeah, so then what is he talking, because, no, it's, that's insane. This one says, how about KFA and the stadium? Well, we did the restaurant. It says, how about KFA and the stadium, hotel rooms for people who want to watch the Power Trip? Somebody else suggests, he says, this one says that the Wolves have to move temporarily to Grand Casino Arena. Will Rosen be able to find his way there to sit in the front row? That's another question that I don't know.
3: I always love that one.
0: He's never been to St. Paul. He likes to say he's been to Lower Town. I go to Lower Town all the time, he says. Another suggests building the stadium in Arden Hills where the Vikings were supposed to go. I don't say it's a sore spot with me, but we don't need to relive that, but I think football is made for tailgating. Just seems like it is. You know, because you're not going to tailgate before a Wild game or, you know, it's 41 of them. They're an event. The football game, you have what, 7 or 8 regular season games at home now. And, you know, sometimes you don't get the 8th home game or the same because you're playing overseas. But I always thought that tailgating is half the fun of going to a football game.
1: Well, given they still haven't developed that land in any way, shape, or form, maybe we made the right decision.
0: Yeah, that's true.
1: Not going there.
0: Yeah. This one says City Center is 32 stories. That dude is dumb. I didn't even know City Center was 32 stories. I don't go to Minneapolis much anymore. Last time I was in downtown Minneapolis, it was called Dayton's. That's how long it's been. And since then, it's been Marshall Fields, and then it's been Macy's. It's changed names, and that's the last time I was. The last time I was in downtown Minneapolis, the Fauché Tower was the biggest building. So I guess I don't know downtown. I thought City Center was just. Are you looking at City Center? What are you?
1: Well, I'm doing the AI overview, which is very dangerous.
0: Okay.
1: The City Center in downtown Minneapolis is a 51-story office and retail complex. The building has 3 to 4 stories of retail space that connects the city's Skyway system, while the hotel portion of the complex, which is Minneapolis Marriott City Center, spans 32 floors. So I think there's different levels. The entire square footage of it, you know, is not just one building.
0: Okay.
1: It's multiple different types of buildings.
0: Yeah, it says it's known for its 51-story tower, Skyway accident, and prime. It's like, I thought City Center was just like where the Wolves had the practice facility, and they had a couple of restaurants. Is what I thought. I guess I've been out to lunch a bit too often. I just know the rich will get richer in one way, shape, or form. Whatever decision is made on where they will play, and who will pay for it, the rich will get richer. That's all I know. That's kind of how the world works, but that's all right too. I do believe that they'll build. You know, Rosen was thinking, was he saying the, he keeps talking about the farmer's market area, farmer's market. Which would seem, that would seem like it would be the path of least resistance, because isn't the farmer, now I know the farmer's market, I know that, that's just a big parking lot where people put up, mm-hmm. sell their produce. So that seems like it would be pretty easy to get started.
1: I haven't been there in a while, I got to get back
0: there.
1: Yeah,
0: why not?
1: It's a nice time.
0: Yeah. Let's go ahead and take a break. We'll come back. Tennessee's got 5-3-4-4s at the top of the hour. 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
1: As of right now, your Minnesota Twins are currently in the playoffs.
0: Playoffs?
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25: Couple 13, 14 passed on Common East Tennessee. Tenna, are you familiar with Rich Paul? You know who he
22: Rich
25: is?
22: Rich Paul?
25: Rich Paul.
22: Rich Paul?
25: Yeah.
22: Is that LeBron's agent?
25: Yes, that is indeed. He's also the CEO of Clutch Sports.
22: I bet he's rich.
25: Yeah, my guess is he's a very wealthy a young man or middle-aged man. I'm not sure how old he is. He's also the CEO of Clutch Sports Group. He's on a media tour talking about LeBron. He was on SportsCenter Saturday. And as this story that I'm reading on CBS Sports says, he didn't shed much light on where LeBron was going. He just said, I don't know yet. But he did add notably that, quote, James is not chasing the ring. That has been the...
22: No!
25: That has been the...
22: There goes Minnesota.
25: Yeah. That has been the... the thought process, that is his goal, is he wants to play one more year and he wants to buy for a championship. He's not going to go to a city where they have a terrible team and a terrible city with terrible fans and a terrible stadium. Paul said he reiterated that James wants to have a chance to win. He made it, but he made it clear that James is not desperate for a fifth championship. Here's what he said. I think when you have a player like him, he unlocks something on one of all 30 teams. The team he chooses, I don't know yet. There's a seriousness that comes with this. There's a competitiveness that comes. We know how hard it is to win championships. No roster, no organization is guaranteed to win a championship, but you do want to be competitive. You do want to have an opportunity come late April and early May to compete at a high level and give yourself the best chance of winning. He's not chasing the ring. You hear these things like, why does he have to chase? He's got four. There's nothing to chase. He's not chasing a ghost or anything like that. But when you've worked this hard to position yourself the way you have, and you can actually decide what you want to do, who wouldn't take advantage of that? So we're not worried about nobody's opinions or anything like that. He's going to make the best decision for himself and see what happens. Now, this ghost thing, Tenneby, if you'll remember, back in 2016, James says here, after returning from a four-year, two-title stint with the Heat, led his hometown Cleveland Cavaliers to their first championship in franchise history with a historic 3-1 comeback over the 73-win Golden State Warriors. Later that summer at a high school camp, a prospect asked James what motivated him after accomplishing such a big goal. My motivation is the ghost I'm chasing. The ghost played in Chicago. And of course, he's talking about Michael Jordan. Here's more from James via Lee Jenkins' 2016 profile. It says, James finishes a full court run with the high schoolers, his first time on the floor since the finals, and lies on a training table to stretch his legs. Why do I feel like I'm about to go into therapy, he asks. Because you started talking about ghosts, he's told. He says, my career is totally different than Jordan's. What I've gone through is totally different than what he went through. What he did was unbelievable, and I watched it unfold. I looked up to him so much, I think it's cool to put myself in position to be one of those great players. But if I can ever put myself in a position to be the greatest player, that would be something extraordinary. Which I think tend to be the gist of this story, and the moral to this story is that he can't get to the place he wants to get. I mean, you can think he's better than Michael Jordan. There are some people that do, but championship wise, he can't match it. Jordan's a perfect 6-0 in the finals. LeBron's not. I don't think LeBron, I suppose he could win two more world championships, right? Let's say he goes somewhere this year. Let's say he goes to here. Let's say he wins one here.
1: Yeah.
25: Then he repeats or goes from here and goes to another city and tries to win another one. But that seems highly unlikely at 41 years of age. Says James is in his 40s, entering his 24th season. He's not putting in all the work necessary to still perform at such a high level just to sign with any old team. But it's clear from the franchises he's been most heavily linked to, the Warriors, Heat, Cavaliers, and 76ers, that James, that LeBron trying to catch Jordan is no longer James's sole motivation. And I think it was at one time, if you read that profile, that's what he wanted to do. He wanted, you know, guys want to be known as the greatest of all time, right?
1: Sure.
25: I don't know that there's been a debate there. I don't know if, you know, I think you have to, because of the 6-0 in the finals and the 6 championships, it's hard not to argue that Jordan was the greatest of all time. But you could make an argument for LeBron James. I mean, if you're just doing titles, then the greatest of all time is the guy that won the most championships, right? If that's, you know, I think in individual sports, it's a little easier to use that as your barometer. But in team sports, you know, we know it. We talk about it all the time. We just talked about Josh Allen not having a ton around him, right? Set some nice players, but I think Buffalo has basically failed to put enough talent around him to get the most out of him to this point in his career. And you could say the same thing when it comes to basketball. If it's just one guy and he doesn't have a lot to work with, like, look at Ant. I mean, Ant's had more to work with lately, but it's not what some of these other guys have had when they were winning championships, like you have at Golden State and other places like that.
1: Well, I was going to say, you know, on the championship chase, let's say LeBron comes here and they go back to back. Would those championships still be as meaningful in the debate with Jordan, given that he wouldn't be doing it as the alpha here, right? That'll be the next, be the next discussion. Yeah. Jordan was the guy. Now I get it. He had good help around him. I'm not trying to downplay Scottie Pippen or anything, but Jordan was the guy during all 6 runs, whereas LeBron here would still be a main cog, but he'd still be second fiddle to Anthony Edwards.
25: Yeah. Yeah, he would be.
1: That would be the next discussion in the titles.
25: This one says, if he wasn't going after a ring, why wouldn't he stay in L.A. for one more year and keep playing with his son? Well, I guess what they're trying to say is I think he is.
1: He wants a chance to win, but that's not like his soul.
25: Right. I think he just still likes.
1: He doesn't want to do what Kevin Durant did in Golden State.
25: Right.
1: Whereas, like, you know, he was so desperate for a chip that I'm going to go to a team that just won 72 win games. Yeah. Right. I think that's kind of the.
25: Yeah.
1: I'm interpreting this.
25: I think that's. I tend to agree with it.
1: Like, if he was chasing ships, he could just go, all right, I'm going to go sign in San Antonio.
25: Right.
1: I'm going to go sign in Oklahoma City.
25: Correct. Because those two teams would be your odds on favorites to win again. It's this last sentence, though, it says, but it's clear from the franchises he's been most heavily linked to, Warriors, Heat, Cavs, and Sixers. And those sort of are the four, right? I know that there's been, you know, Minnesota's been in the conversation, And I think the reason he's been in the conversation is just because of this, I don't want to say alleged friendship with Edwards, because I do think they're pals, but I don't think it's like this. They're like
1: Kaprizov and Zuccarello.
25: Yeah. What do the kids say? Besties?
1: BFFs.
25: Yeah. I just don't think they're BFFs. Is that best friends forever?
1: Yes.
25: Yeah. I don't think they're best friends forever. I don't think. I'm sure there's a mutual admiration between the two. But I don't think it's because, boy, I really want to play with Anthony. We're so tight. But I think Wolves fans, yeah, you know, and I get it. Why wouldn't you want him to be here? James still can play it pretty. You look at those stats from last year. What was he averaging? 20 points a game? I mean, I don't know how many boards. I don't know. I don't think he was averaging a double-double a game, but he still plays basketball at a high level. And he would be, I mean...
1: 20.9, which is a pretty significant drop-off from most of his years.
25: Oh, sure. Yeah. Absolutely. I'm sure rebounds and assists were probably down, too.
1: Rebounds are down to 6.1. Assists, we're at 7.2, which is, he said, years below that. So that's not...
25: And he feels a need for the Wolves, right? The Wolves need that front court help. So that's why it would be. So that's why if you are looking strictly at the Wolves, probably need him more than just about any of those other teams do, right? And because they could use the help at in the power forward position, but and you know what, it would make it. It would be, and we made this comparison last week, Tennevee. It would be very similar, different, but that same level of when Favre came here. Favre was already a future Hall of Famer. He'd won one big game. How many MVPs has Favre won in his career? A couple, hasn't he? I think. I mean, he was the gunslinger. Everybody, you know, he was a hell of a player. And when he came here, I mean, it was, you know, James coming here would rival that as far as bigs. It'd probably be bigger. I wouldn't deny that. So it'd be fun for us, be fun for the fan base. Whether it would be enough to win a world championship is another thing, but it would put him in the, I think it would, it, I certainly think it increases the chances.
1: Would it change the stigma in Minnesota that we have about ourselves of no one ever wants to come here? Would we finally shed that label? Because we do have that insecurity here. We're always insecure that our athletes want to leave and then athletes don't want to come here. Would that turn that whole thing upside down?
25: Temporarily for sure it would. Because I can't think, has there ever been another...
1: Well, Favre.
25: Yeah, Favre.
1: Yeah.
25: That was, and I guess it similar circumstances is a guy, you know, in the twilight of his career. So I guess the Favre one. I think, though, in Favre's case, I do think part of it is he wanted to stick it to Green Bay.
1: Oh, of course.
25: And I don't think the one difference that LeBron's not here because he's going to stick it to some other team, right? It's just because he would.
1: Do we even have a rival?
25: I don't think we have
1: Denver. I guess.
25: Yeah, I guess. So I don't think that would be his motivating factor, but it would. I don't know if it. I'm sure I've just not seen the story. I'm sure it's out there. You could look it up if you wanted to. Putting the odds of winning a world championship for each team if they got LeBron. Like, does it, if he comes to Minnesota, what do you think Minnesota's chances are right now by the odds makers? You know, are they 15 to 1? 20 to 1?
1: I mean, I couldn't give you a set odds number, but I'm guessing they're like, you know, in that 8 to 10 range in terms of team rankings.
25: Right, okay, yeah.
1: Whereas I think they moved to top 3 or 4 with LeBron.
25: Yeah. I think that's about right. I think I would agree.
1: They're still going to be behind OKC and San Antonio, right. But other than that, I don't think anyone in the West would have better odds or higher odds.
25: Right.
1: Or lower odds, however you want to say it.
25: Right. And then there's always the those that think there's that possibility that if you're looking for the path of least resistance, you'd want to, even though the Knickerbockers just won the world championship, there's this idea that the West overall, the East overall is not as strong as the West. But I don't think LeBron, I see on the chasing the title thing, it's what you said. It's not like he's going, boy, I'd like to team up with SGA and all those guys there. Boy, how much fun would that be? Or I'm going to play alongside Wembanyama, where it's like.
1: But I still think he wants to win because that's right. Why he's leaving.
25: Right. But what I'm saying is he's not. It's not as though he's, like you said, the Durant thing, where Durant went to the best team because he wanted to win his championship. He needed that to validate his career, I guess, or at least.
1: I think LeBron wants to win a ship, but he wants to go somewhere where he's the cause of that team winning.
25: Yeah, or at least a major part of it.
1: As opposed to just being a bystander. Yeah.
25: Yes, a major part of it. So that's where I think they mean when the chasing the ring. Because if you were just trying to get the ring, you would probably have your agent call the Thunder or the Spurs, because those two teams seem to be locked and loaded. So, this text message says. LeBron is washed up. We don't want him in Minnesota. I don't know if that's true.
1: I mean, you know, he's definitely not prime LeBron James. No. And he's, you know, he's going to be 42 years old this season. But he's still better than what we're currently throwing out the four right now.
25: Correct. This one says, if you're the Wolves, why would you risk your season on LeBron being healthy come playoff time? Seems like a big gamble to rely on having a key piece that old. Well, I don't know if they have any other options at this point. You know, there was a story, we're going to get to it. You know, did you see the flowery Ducky and Bunny piece on Berger? Oh, I mean, you read that and you're thinking,
1: we don't need LeBron.
25: Ant McDaniels, Berger,
1: let's go.
25: I mean, it makes it sound like he's ready to become a
1: I thought before last year we were told this guy's a huge project and it's going to be like 3, 4, 5 years.
25: Not now. Not according to Johnny Krasinski. He's on the way to being, as a matter of fact, after reading that, I thought the same thing. Why would we want to bring LeBron in when we got Berger? There's no need to have him with Berger.
1: Just going
25: to
1: block him out.
25: Yeah, because Berger is apparently they're going to play him a lot of power forward. So, but that's another interesting piece.
1: I don't find the why would we sign LeBron when he's going to be too risky because of his age as an argument.
25: Yeah, I don't either. He's
1: one. There's a reward that comes with it.
25: Right.
1: I mean, there's a reward against the risk, and your other options for that position right now. There's a lot of risk.
25: Well, and then you know, in this is that. You know what, if I want to call it a fine line, but reality is, Tenneby, it's still the entertainment business. Sports is under the umbrella of entertainment. Go to a game is like going to a movie, right? It's really no day like going to a concert. You're going to be entertained. I'm going to buy a ticket and sit down, and I'm going to enjoy watching two teams play basketball. And so the entertainment factor, the excitement factor that LeBron brings for ownership, they're not going to have any trouble selling tickets. I don't even
1: know. Well, I was just going to say, you remember the Parker Fox preposterous statement after LaMelo Ball trade went down?
25: Yep.
1: He said that the Wolves would not only be the hottest ticket in town, not only the hottest ticket in basketball, they'd be the hottest ticket in all of sports. And we laughed at it and nominated for preposterous statement. Well, with LeBron, there would be.
25: You could make an argument.
1: There would be some. They would sell out every game.
25: Yeah. LeBron, LaMelo, and.
1: Let's go.
25: It would. It would be the
1: and
25: hottest.
1: And Jaden?
25: Yeah. And the tickets would be available to everybody, to anyone, right? Those courtside seats, Lexus Club, they're available.
1: If LeBron's here, I'm sure Rosen would give up his tickets for me to take my son to a game, wouldn't he? I'm sure that would happen.
25: Did he ever do that?
1: No.
25: That never happened, did it?
1: Well, we were in the playoffs when we asked for it. He wasn't going to give up playoff tickets. Yeah. He'll wait till a regular season game against the Sacramento Kings and be like, hey, you want to... Got you tickets for that one.
25: Do you think if I would have had tickets to a playoff game, I'd have given them to you and your boy?
1: Well, you would have just because you would have wanted
25: right,
1: to go.
25: Exactly. For sure I'd give them to you. They're all yours. But anyway, one last, this is, says, even with LeBron, you just can't replace Naz Reid. According to Max, won't be long and somebody will erect a statue of Naz in Minneapolis somewhere. I think he was, I saw other text messages came in. I think he was suggesting that they ought to retire Naz's jersey.
1: I saw that was hot online for a second, that we should retire his jersey. And I like Naz Reid. I'm a big fan. Loved watching him play. He ain't jersey in the rafters.
25: Well, and you know how I feel.
1: He was sixth man of the year.
25: Yeah, you know how I feel about the retiring numbers.
1: Yeah.
25: Anyways, I don't like, and again, it's harmless, but you know, we talk about the idolization and pedestalization. First of all, it's Ring of Honor. And then from Ring of Honor, you go to, you know, jersey retire, and then Hall of Fame. What you know, then I don't know. Those are the only three. Is there anything else? Statue. There's the four statue. Things that yeah. you can accomplish, right? Ring of Honor, jersey retired, Hall of Fame, and a statue. Those are the four things.
1: Don't give iHeart Minneapolis any ideas, by the way. We'll have Meat Sauce and Corey Cove and Chris Hockey statues on the way in.
25: We should. Why shouldn't we? Those guys are legend.
1: Power trip.
25: They're just legendary. I don't even know how many jerseys we have retired for all of our teams. Is Garnett's retired? Or hasn't that happened?
1: Well, we hadn't retired it because of previous ownership. Right. That's going to happen this year.
25: Okay. And then we have...
1: like Malik Sealy.
25: Oh, yeah. Well, that was a tragic accident. I can understand that.
1: Wild, we just had Mikko Koivu.
25: Okay. Do you think that was...
1: Vikings,
25: worthy?
1: You really can't...
25: Was Koivu worthy, do you think, of a jersey retirement?
1: This goes back to what your standard is for a jersey retirement. Okay. I think there are many that would, you know, I guess up until this point, face of the franchise, I don't look at him as a jersey in the rafters type of player.
25: Do the Vikings...
1: I save those for, like, iconic.
25: Right. Do the Vikings have...
1: Well, they really can't retire jerseys. They're kind of... They're limited on the numbers they can use.
25: I don't think they have one. And then the Twins
1: got a bunch.
25: It's Puckett, 34, right? Is like Oliva,
1: I even think Blylevin.
25: Oh, really? Okay. Yeah, I don't know. Maybe
1: Tom Kelly.
25: That's a great list radio. List of Twins and jerseys that have been retired. We could kill a whole segment with that, couldn't we? Let's take a break and regroup. We have one more hour to go. Big ticket, JG. They're waiting in the wings at 3 o'clock. 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
32: Couple 13, 14 passed on Common. He's 10 to B. There's always something new to worry about, 10 to B. I don't know if you worry about things like this. Have you heard about the deer tick red meat allergy scare? You familiar with it?
1: No.
32: Oh, don't.
1: Is that a Mad Libs?
32: Yeah, don't laugh. It's called alpha gal syndrome. I'm sure there's a joke there. But here's what it says. Alpha gal syndrome, AGS, is a serious, potentially life-threatening allergy to alpha gal that can develop after a tick bite. Alpha gal is a molecule found in most mammals, such as cows and pigs, but not in people. People with AGS can have an allergic reaction after eating red meat or being exposed to products containing alpha gal. The best way to protect yourself and your family from AGS is to prevent tick bites. Nearly 500,000 people may be affected.
1: Yeah.
32: More than 110,000 suspected cases of AGS were identified between 2010 and 2022. The actual number in the United States is not known, but as many as 450,000 people may be effective. They just had a story where a perfectly healthy male, I don't know where it was, somewhere in the United States, barbecue with the family, dead a couple hours later.
1: Yeah.
32: So there's that. Then there's, what's the other one I saw now? There's another one to be scared of. I'll think of it here in a second. But so now, yeah, so now it's like, oh, I know what it is. It's, hold on, let me make sure this is it. Yeah, the explosive, have you ever heard of Cyclospora catenanus?
1: Huh?
32: It's a parasite currently causing a massive U.S. outbreak of cycloporiasis. It infects the small intestine, triggering severe gastronomical illness. Over 2,800 cases have been reported across 31 states. They call it exploding diarrhea. I'm not making it up. Cases of parasitic illness causing explosive diarrhea are rising across the United States, with Ohio and Michigan reporting the highest numbers. Investigators have not yet identified the source of the outbreak, which has historically been linked to contaminated produce. Some experts suggest the focus should shift to water, as it can be a conduit for the parasite to contaminate produce or directly infect people. Recent flooding and heavy rainfall in states with high case counts could be a factor, potentially overwhelming sewage systems. So, here's one. This one says, it's the Lone Star tick that gives you that virus. That's what Chisago City guys say. It's called the Lone Star tick. There's always some terrible malady that's out there just lurking in the, do you ever let things like that get to you? Like, will you now be terrified?
1: No, not
32: ticks?
1: Really. My wife would be on this side of it. Yes. She's always afraid of ticks and checking the kids and telling them to check themselves.
32: I mean, there are stories, they're everywhere. State television in Michigan and Ohio reporting thousands of cases. Michigan and Ohio are really bad. It has a 2-week incubation period. CDC assumes a 6-week reporting lag between illness onset and disease. With a long incubation period, it's tricky to find potential links between cases, such as eating at the same restaurant, shopping at the same store. Epidemiologists interview everyone in the lab-confirmed case. Those interviews often take place 2 to 4 weeks after infection, making it difficult for people to recall where they ate. So FoodNet helped coordinate information across states and develop the off-site statistic of 48 million people living in the U.S. are sickened with foodborne illness every year. 128,000 are hospitalized, 3,000 die. And I just add another thing to your plate. Pardon the pun, that wasn't intended. That really wasn't. But that's just another thing to add to it. Eighteen states, explosive diarrhea, they call it. It doesn't sound like you die from it, but it can last for weeks. This one said, can confirm it was horrible. Horrible stomach pain. Had to take Tylenol for relief. This guy says Cyclospora. Had it 2 years ago.
1: Oh.
32: Using the word explosive doesn't even give it justice.
1: Oh.
32: Worst stomach pain I've ever had, and bloating. This one said Exploding Diarrhea will be playing at the Fillmore Friday night. That would be a great name for a band. That would be a great name for a band.
1: Exploding. I like Explosive better than Exploding.
32: Yeah, I think you're probably right. This one says, I know no less than three people down here in Arkansas that have been bitten by the Lone Star tick and cannot eat red meat. They're completely chicken and pork now.
1: Oh, that would be hard for me.
32: Yeah. Yeah, I'm a big red meat guy. So, I don't know if there's any getting around it. God bless you if you get it, because it's going to kill you. Well, that it won't kill you. Lone Star tick, the red meat thing can kill you. Yes, it can. The exploding diarrhea is just bad. It's not good.
1: But that doesn't sound fun.
32: Apparently you won't die from that, but we'll keep you posted. And update you on updates as warranted, as we say. Here's this. So John Krasinski writes for The Athletic, as you know, Tennessee. Well, you're not familiar with it?
1: Mm.
32: Oh, Athletic is the coolest thing ever. I have a prescription for it. It's a sports website. It's like a newspaper, man. It's like the USA Today today for sports. They have reporters in every major metropolitan area covering all the major sports. This one by Krasinski says, Berenger's, how do we say his name again? I wish Rosen was here. Berenger, his time is coming for the Minnesota Timberwolves. Wolves GM Matt Lloyd was breaking down the team's two-day performance in the draft last month when a question was lobbed at him about second-year big man Juan Berenger. Lloyd said, in his voice getting noticeably buoyant, "Oh boy, here we go." He played sparingly as a rookie last season, with the Timberwolves bringing him along gradually behind a star-studded front court rotation. But the whispers of his athletic feats and practices during the season and in workouts this summer have grown louder and louder, and Lloyd offered up a specific memory to illustrate how excited the team is about his future. He said, "I think one of my favorite moments thus far of the offseason, we had a pickup game about a week ago, and he got a defensive rebound. He dribbled the length of the floor, changed the direction of his dribble twice, and finished over the top of another player." Well, who was that other player? How serious were people playing? That'd be my question. The potential is one of several reasons Wolves president of basketball operations Tim Connelly made two seismic moves this offseason, trading Randle to Brooklyn, sending Naz Reid to Charlotte. The deals removed all the barriers for entry to the rotation for Berenger, who is currently penciled in as the backup to Rudy Gobert at center. He played 40 games as a rookie, vast majority in garbage time. When he did get extended minutes, there were some promising signs. 13 points and 5 boards in 30 minutes against Milwaukee in January. 24 points, 13 rebounds, 7 blocks in the regular season finale against New Orleans. New Orleans is a terrible team, and they were mailing it in, right? Last game of the season. They just were. I mean, it's just, again, the kid did what he did. Connelly said, "I think he's going to make a huge impact defensively. He doesn't make mistakes offensively. He's exactly the type of work ethic, self-motivated, tough player we're looking for. I think he has a physical profile that only a handful of guys in the league have. There will be anywhere from 15 to 25 minutes available for Berenger on a nightly basis. Whether he's completely ready for that responsibility or not, he's going to get it starting in October. The Wolves are giving him some minutes at power forward in the summer league to test his versatility." He says, "I know I still have some work to do, especially if I want to play some minutes of power forward. I've never played the position, but I feel I can be good. I just feel like I have to play more and more. I'm very excited to have some opportunity next year." And again, as I read this, and there's more to the story, you do start thinking LeBron who, if you believe this. And again, it's always a word of caution. The kid, he's only been playing basketball for like 5 years, right? So there's room for growth. And if what they're saying about him is true, I guess I got to take the word for it. I'm not at NBA summer camp. It's a promising development for the Wolves, and they need it because without Naz Reid and without without Randle, if they don't get LeBron, they're pretty thin up front. So, you know, and again, if he does have the talent and you can bring it out of him and he makes some big strides this season, then by the time we've learned this about the NBA for sure. Most teams are playing the regular season just out of necessity. They don't want to. They're forced to. You have to play these games to collect your salary to qualify for the playoffs. We'll do it. We'll go through the motions, but we're all just trying to gear up for postseason play. So maybe with 82 games and playing a vast majority, those can get a lot of minutes. You can get to the point where by the time playoff time comes, he can be a force and a factor in the playoffs, but we'll see. Tanneby's got a keyword. Our friends at BigDeck.com are sponsoring our National Cash Contest. 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
13: A heat advisory begins at noon tomorrow and remains in effect until 8 p.m. Wednesday night. Ample sunshine expected this afternoon with daytime highs approaching 91. West winds 5 to 10 miles per hour. Lows around 68 tonight. Clear skies. Bright sunshine tomorrow. High of 93. From the Weatherology Weather Center, I'm meteorologist Paul Trombley on 99.3 The Fan, Winona. Currently, it's 88 degrees.
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32: Those are all... Now, here's one. You know, talking about Baron O'Shea. Did you watch him? He looks the part. He passed the eye test big time. So I texted, or I asked Google, is Summer League comparable to the regular season? No, the Summer League is not comparable to the regular season. The speed, rules, and talent levels are very different. Here's why they do not compare. Lower quality players. Summer League features rookies, players fighting for G League spots, and overseas pros. Regular season NBA games feature the best basketball players in the world. Huh, that interesting. So if you dribble down the court, change your dribble twice, and then slam dunk over somebody, in an NBA regular season game, that's pretty impressive. At G League, it's available to everybody. Anybody can do that. Shorter games. Summer League games last 40 minutes instead of the standard 48. Quarters are 10 minutes long instead of 12. Also, no set plays. That sounds like most Minnesota Timberwolves games I watch. Matter of fact, most NBA games, they don't have set plays.
1: Ball gets sticky.
32: Gets really sticky. Summer League teams practice together for only a few days. This leads to sloppy passes, lots of turnovers, in one-on-one play rather than team strategy. Here's another one. Selfish play. Now, that's also in the regular season, too, but apparently it's even worse in Summer League. Players in Summer League are trying to secure a job. As a result, they shoot the ball much more often to show off their individual skills. Fans often find the Summer League exciting because they can see highly drafted rookies play for the first time. However, a player's performance in July does not easily predict how they will play in an 82-game regular season, which is all I've been trying to say. I mean, I could have rat-wrote that for AI. They spelled it up more eloquently than I could have.
1: My guess is he's not going up against talent like Wemby.
32: No, he's not.
1: This is my guess.
32: Yeah. Now, he texts back last season. Well, he didn't play in any significant... When he played last season...
1: It was garbage time.
32: It was garbage time.
1: Was Gobert out for a little bit there?
32: Yeah. You know, and look, when they drafted him, I was as high... I was

0: $1,000.
1: I need a grand. Give me a grand.
0: Every weekday.
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0: they were born into substantial money, even more so than probably their parents' generation.
1: They have to be religious people, I got to believe. If you're born into that kind of family, you cannot be an atheist, can you? I just don't think it's possible.
0: It's a good question.
1: You definitely
0: do wonder, like, what if there is a higher power.
1: Trust, writes RuPaul, with the big markets having all the financial advantages, baseball is broken. 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And when they had Mauer and Mornozzi, they didn't spend just a little bit more, strike two. And then when they had, when they decided to right-size the payroll, strike three, you're out. I trust the Polad Family Trust to vote to sell at the deadline. What do we know the trade deadline date this year?
0: I believe it's August 3rd.
1: Okay.
0: I'll double check, but I think it's August 3rd.
1: August 3rd, you say?
0: Yeah, I have that in my mind for some reason. It is Monday, August 3rd, 5 o'clock our time. Just in time for the top five at five.
1: Clayton from Rochester. I can remember the Twins trading for Rick Reed. Why? Because it's one of the biggest trades they've ever pulled off for a pitcher. The Polads dipping their toes in the trade deadline pool would be a Lavelle-style splash. Seems to be a rip there somewhere on. You have to get the fans back first, then worry about winning. It's business, right? You need your fans, period. So what's 952 guy saying? Is he saying by that vow,
0: you go out and do something.
1: You go out and do something, even if you know you're not going to be World Series favorites at the end of the moves that you make.
0: Right. Well, here's the thing, too. They've gutted payroll so much. What are we at, about 100 mil?
1: Yeah, I think so. Maybe
0: you could theoretically add a couple of rentals.
1: True. That's true.
0: That aren't going to cost a lot in terms of what to give up.
1: Yeah.
0: Right? And then aren't going to cost a lot in terms of what you're paying them for the rest of the season.
1: Yeah.
0: I get why you might not want to grab a guy who's got a... I mean, I can see it either way.
1: Yeah.
0: But I guess my point is, if you did want to do the short-term Band-Aid fix, like, we're going to show our fans that we're serious about this thing and we're going to give ourselves the best chance, you could do the adrenaline rush of grabbing a couple of rentals and paying them whatever they're owed the rest of the season and still not have a payroll that's crazy by any stretch of the imagination. So they've actually given themselves room to, I think, obviously, they're billionaires, to handle some money, especially in the short term, just for that adrenaline rush for the fans. Like, they did go for it. Well, maybe I'll buy a 20-game pack next year, and we'll see what happens this offseason.
1: Let's talk mood adjustment when we come back. As I mentioned, Johnny is 5:30 today.
0: Correct.
1: It'll be a talker Tuesday on a Monday. Until then, keep the text coming. Back in just a minute.
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3: A heat advisory begins at noon tomorrow and remains in effect until 8 p.m. Wednesday night. Ample sunshine expected this afternoon, with daytime highs approaching 91. West winds 5 to 10 miles per hour. Lows around 68 tonight. Clear skies. Bright sunshine tomorrow. High of 93. From the Weatherology Weather Center, I'm meteorologist Paul Trombley on 99.3 The Fan, Winona. Currently, it's 90 degrees.
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0: It has been. It needs to be demanded as they go into this next phase to make this thing work.
1: Bulls went to an Eastern Conference final in Doug Collins last year.
0: Oh, they did.
1: 1989.
0: I stand corrected. They did get that
1: far. That was the first one in 15 years.
0: Who was that against, did it say?
1: They lost to the Bad Boys, the Pistons.
0: The Pistons. Oh, I did not remember that. Okay, I remember the series, the Cleveland series was him. Interesting. There you go.
1: Yeah, I think this is a big year for Finch. To go back to the texter, I'm not as down on him as that texter is, right. But I think it's okay for him to... That's my biggest concern about him. Now, that his defenders, his staunch, the stands will say, well, part of the reason why these guys like playing for him so much and he gets a lot out of them when he needs it is because he doesn't micromanage and he does let him play with freedom. You got to see the film sessions when he really cuts after him. It's like,
0: yeah.
1: Well, but do we, at some point, we got to get to a point where we don't need that seven times a year.
0: Right.
1: Like the group. So I guess it's everybody working in tandem, obviously, but I would love to see him be more hands on because that's what coaching is. That's what coaches do. Maybe in the NBA, it's different than every other level. I don't know, but I hope that he is, because at some point, as good a guy as you are and as many games as you've won, you do have a shelf life as an NBA head coach. There's very few Steve Kerrs. There's very few Greg Popoviches. There's just not, like, you get to a certain point and there is a familiarity breeds contempt part of things. So I think this is a big couple of years for him too.
0: Could Berenger play the four? Everybody has told me no, including our 5:30 guest. But we'll see. I mean, could he evolve into that? The issue early on him is, I think the belief is he's got to become a better shooter than he is now to be a four.
1: Yeah.
0: That he's active. He's mobile. He's a defensive presence already. You know, he can make the alley-oop play. He'll catch the ball a lot better than Rudy.
1: True.
0: But, now, if the offense at the other three positions is going the way it should with LaMelo running it and you getting the best out of what he has to offer, opening up the court in a way that has never happened with this group, even as successful as it was making two conference finals runs, maybe you can get away with it more, or different combinations depending on, you know, what the matchup is, who you're playing against, and so forth. A couple of good texts here coming in on this subject and even a World Cup one I want to get to. Let's make this the bottom of the hour pause. Top 5 at 5 at the top of the hour. We may get it back into some World Cup stuff. Today's the off day. The first semifinal tomorrow, the second one on Wednesday. Stay tuned.
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3: A heat advisory begins at noon tomorrow and continues until 8 p.m. Wednesday night. Clear skies tonight with lows around 68. West winds 5 to 10 miles per hour. Bright sunshine expected again tomorrow. Daytime highs approaching 93. Clear skies tomorrow night. Lows level off around 70. From the Weatherology Weather Center, I'm meteorologist Paul Trombley on 99.3 The Fan, Winona. 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

0: Has anybody yet referred to this heat wave we're dealing with as a heat bomb?
1: If they have, I've missed it.
0: Heat bomb. That's coming eventually, don't you think? There's bomb cyclone. We know that. How about a heat bomb?
1: Heat bomb.
0: Yeah, it's pretty warm.
1: It's been
0: although
1: dropped.
0: The dew point is not as bad as Houston or Miami, correct?
1: Definitely not Houston, because that was like 76. We were at a 69, I think, earlier today.
0: All right. Well, that's getting there.
1: 64 but, right now.
0: Yeah, it was hot today, but I thought it was on the rather on the dry side. You want to translate this? 715 guy wants me to read the Peeler column, but replace the names with Holland and Sorloth, the two players involved on the soccer pitch. Maybe we'll do that at some later date. Hey, translate this one, though. This is from 651 guy. So you can dump on Peeler, but you need to save the WNBA player? I thought you wanted the WNBA to become legit.
1: It's not WNBA. It was back when she was with the Gophers.
0: Oh, referring to what you said. That's right.
1: Okay, the Final Four.
0: Gotcha.
1: I just don't think she needs it.
0: All right. Well, I'm going to find it, and then I might go. You can't stop me from going.
1: I can't. No, you're right.
0: I mean, it's factual. If it's factual, it's factual.
1: Yes.
0: And she probably got over it either way.
1: I don't know.
0: Maybe not.
1: I don't know. You might never live that down. You have a chance to beat UConn in the national semis.
0: Are you familiar with Thor Tolo? Do you remember that name from the past?
1: I listened to him growing up.
0: So I don't know why something popped up on, you know, what do they call it? My threat. I don't know what they call it. And then I did. I found a place where, you know, like whatever happened to Thor Tolo. It sounds like, I think we might know this already. I think he's a professor at the University of Washington. But here's what, this is a good example of how online stuff doesn't always quite work out. Because in the subsection of Thor Tolo posts and photos, this photo, I'm going to like see if I can maximize this so you can see it from there. If not, I'll bring it closer and you'll have to talk. This is identified via this particular thread as Thor Tolo at KFAN. Can you see that photo from there? Who does that look like to you?
1: That's Kevin Fallis.
0: Kevin Fallis.
1: I can see that from a mile away.
0: How good is that? And right underneath it says Thor Tolo at Thor Tolo. Like that's his Twitter handle. That's what he looks like.
1: Oh my goodness.
0: Has Kevin Fallis, he probably didn't know who Thor Tolo is.
1: No, he doesn't.
0: But it does show you that as much as we think, you know, AI is getting better and they're finding ways to get closer to factual stuff, that there's the occasion where strange things get blurred. So he will forever be known as a Thor Tolo wannabe, apparently, according to X, according to these particular photos that are all deemed to be examples of Thor Tolo in the flesh.
1: Just a brilliant picture of Fallness as well. Just a vintage Fallness picture.
0: He looked very serious, didn't he?
1: That's what he does when he takes selfies of himself.
0: Yeah.
1: He looks either serious or confused or disappointed in somebody. I've never seen him take a selfie and smile. He wouldn't fit in on the new look Timberwolves.
0: I think that it looked to me, was that a program password appearance?
1: Or he was filling in on Beyond the Pond.
0: Yeah, it could have been.
1: Filling in, hosting Beyond the Pond or filling in on one of the shows. I don't know.
0: I guess instead of a heat bomb, a heat dome. We do hear that from time to time.
1: Heat dome, we do hear that.
0: Hear that a lot.
1: Yeah.
0: Lawyer Tom writes, Glenn Taylor and McHale have somehow taken all the heat for the Joe Smith fiasco, while KG has received virtually no blame. KG insisted on the Wolves figuring out a way to keep Joe Smith. Likewise, T. Hassel, T. Hudson, etc. And KG hated Wally. KG was an ipso facto GM and coach once he'd been on the team for several years, and he was horrible at it. He told Glenn to sign his buddies or else he'd leave. Set the franchise back about a decade. That's undeniable. I mean, and Michael Jordan was terrible as a general manager. There are times where players, we all talk about in this league, you should run stuff by players. They should have ownership. But I got to tell you, I think it's a very dangerous road to go down, even if the player you're talking to is a superstar, not just a star, but a superstar, because they often don't have the best judgment.
1: Listen to all the former player podcasts.
0: You'll learn quickly. That's true.
1: They're not that
0: very
1: dialed.
0: True.
1: They're not that dialed.
0: Not as dialed as they think they are, the basis of their experience.
1: Right.
0: And because that's what they think gets them to that place where they feel emboldened. I still put the Joe Smith thing more on McHale and Taylor, to be honest. But KG did, you know, push hard for some players who had limited. Now, Hassel had value. T. T-HUD was not horrible. The question always was, the Joe Smith obsession made no sense. The question is always, you know, what other moves might have been made, you know, if you didn't go as hard as they did to keep some of those individual players. Did you also see DeMarcus Cousins?
1: I did.
0: Like David Aldridge and everybody else, the fashionable national viewpoint isn't that LeBron James is going to end up here. It's that he should end up here. It's amazing. Every day.
1: All roads.
0: Somebody else. And the Aldridge piece, we'll talk about it probably with Johnny because he works with him. Went into it in a lot of depth. And who did we draft the DeMarcus Cousins year?
1: I feel like that was the Wesley Johnson draft.
0: It was. You're right. Yeah. And again, DeMarcus was problematic.
1: Yep.
0: But I was ready to take him.
1: Yes.
0: Just because of, you know, the unquestioned. Wesley Johnson was not made for the National Basketball Association in any way, shape, or form. Top five?
1: Well, you kind of led me right into it. It's not DeMarcus Cousins, but it is the latest on LeBron.
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0: Weird stuff happens. They're separated now. There may have been some comments made back and forth. They don't play each other. You know, they're on different teams now. I don't know. Right. I'm not as captivated by that story. Are people captivated because, again, it's the off season?
1: And there's that.
0: I don't know. It's not good, but I don't think. It's not unprecedented. The two players used to be teammate, whatever. They get at it a little bit, and they start talking, jawing, and then it turns into something else. I mean, it wasn't like anybody got hurt, I don't think.
1: I think, honestly, it's just the time of the year.
0: Yeah, I think you're right.
1: It's the summer. I don't know if we're even captivated by it, or it's just really one of the only things to report on. It's just something else different. But, I mean, it's just
0: the breathless reporting, even by Shams, is the headline on it. Like, here's the latest on it. Like, how much more can there be on it?
1: The latest.
0: Has there been like a second episode? Or they don't like each other. One guy got mad about some comments made about the other guy. Okay, it's whatever.
1: Speaking of Shams,
0: okay,
1: let's start there. The latest on LeBron on NBA Today.
16: Rania Shams, we just heard Cavs coach Kenny Atkinson confirm their exciting pursuit of LeBron James. What are you hearing about timing of LeBron's decision?
17: MJ, every day LeBron James inches closer and closer to a decision. It's decision time for LeBron James because all the information for the most part is in. GMs, presidents, owners, they've all been heard from. They're continuing to have conversations with agent Rich Paul here this week as well. Players have also reached out to LeBron James to recruit him. And yes, all the voice notes have also been listened to. And rosters have been set around the league. The decks have been set. And the leading suitors have been Cleveland, Miami, Golden State, Philadelphia, and Minnesota. And what we know definitively is LeBron James has made it clear privately that he wants to go somewhere where he can compete for a championship, somewhere where he feels like he finds that happiness from a team environment and culture that he feels he can uplift. And the big thing here is this is not going to be a financially driven decision. So that gives LeBron James the ability to hear from teams that have the minimum, have other exceptions, have salary cap space as well, and also be allowed to take his time through this decision.
1: Does it move you at all that the Timberwolves are still listed in that group of five?
0: No, but what does strike me is how disappointed I am in Shams. Because that was a nothing report. That, I mean, if he's got all these unbelievable sources, why can't he tell us who it's going to be? Or even go as far as Wendy did, which was, well, I guess he kind of did on the basis of the teams he said left. Because did he say Cleveland was left? I don't think he did. Did he eliminate Cleveland? I don't remember.
1: I thought he said he heard that Cleveland wasn't in it anymore, or a team other than Cleveland.
0: That's what Wendy said. Yeah. But I'm saying, did Shams include that in the report? I think he did. I don't know. I want from Shams. Come on, man. You're the man. I want it narrowed further. At least if you can't flat out tell me who, I don't think that advances the story. No, it doesn't. I don't think it, quite frankly, means much of anything. And I've said Sunday, I would love to be wrong. I would be delighted to be wrong. I would not leave town if I'm wrong, but I would apologize on 100,000. Well, I would say apologize. I would acknowledge that I had said it just was not going to happen on 100,000 watt radio. So, because I still think it's being done in this sort of, not in a patronizing way, but just a way of, it's more interesting if you have more teams still hanging, like they're hanging around. I just don't think that LeBron is taking this opportunity seriously. Maybe he should, but I don't think
1: everybody's telling him now he should.
0: Well, he should, but that's still very different than, yeah, that, there's no question about that. So, no, I know you're still, you're hanging in.
1: Until they're told no.
0: Yeah.
1: I'm glad you're not leaving him a voice memo. You know, what that one voice memo from Ant could change it all.
0: I would have no problem leaving a positive voice memo for LeBron. I have no problem, like I said, endorsing it. I just think I'm trying to protect Wolves fans, including you, from getting too into it. And I guess you could say again, there's no harm done if in the end he doesn't come here. But I think there's going to be some people who are rather crushed. There are some people, by the way, who will be crushed if he comes here.
1: Which is bizarre to me.
0: They get the old, I don't want that circus. Oh, the circus. Did you enjoy the Brett Favre circus? You sure as hell did when it happened.
1: First year. You may have
0: whined when it started that you weren't going to like the circus, but you're a hypocrite. Because it quickly became clear that he could still play, and you loved the circus. You loved being the center of media attention when it came to pro football that season. Until, of course, he threw across the body.
1: Wow, that came up today.
0: Well, he did.
1: I know. Somebody, I think Wenisota tweeted today that somehow the 2009 NFC Championship game came up again on the Power Trip morning show this morning.
0: Mm-hmm.
1: Like, why do you do that? Lieber's sitting right there. And yeah, my
0: it's
1: response
0: be especially
1: was,
0: painful for him.
1: Well, yeah, I mean, like you say, like it comes up like once, like four times a year, it just out of nowhere comes up. And I did not see that one coming. Like Brett Favre to that Saints defensive back, I did not see that one coming. I thought we were going to be free and clear of the 09 championship game today. I thought this was going to be a safe space for that, but it's not.
0: No, it will never be a safe space.
1: It's true. It's true. Did you see, I'm sure you talked about yesterday that as much as we love Johan Berenguer, he's already getting load management. Plays one good summer league game. Now he's got back tightness. Didn't play on Saturday.
0: Does this mean he's brittle?
1: I don't know. Maybe. Can't rule it out at this point. But anyway, Wolves, I think, scheduled to play tonight at like 10 o'clock Central. I don't think I'm going to stay up for it. We play the Blazers
0: tonight. I don't think I will either. Yeah.
1: At 10 o'clock at Thomas and Mack Center. Twins are on their way to Philadelphia. At least a couple of them. Buck. Obviously, Joe Ryan on their way for the All-Star game, because the All-Star break is upon us, and they're going in red hot. They win again. They beat the Angels 4-2. They've now won 8 of their last 9 series. Trevor Larnach was a dong yesterday, drove in a couple of runs, Ryan Jeffers as well, and they win 4-2 to inch ever closer to that elusive 500 mark, Dan. They entered the break at 48-49. They are 3 games back of the Guardians and White Sox for first place in the AL Central, because those two teams are tied and are in a percentage points tie with the Seattle, or a record tie with the Seattle Mariners, I should say, for the third and final wild card spot.
0: Well,
1: Minnesota Twins.
0: We did discuss a lot of Twins, probably the most we've discussed the Twins in months, very early in the show, about the sort of delicious nature of the current condition of the club, in which, by their own history, whether this is real or Memorex, they've kind of backed themselves into a corner where if they don't at least give the illusion this time around, they're going to try to improve the team's chances with, for example, helping the bullpen, they're going to get savaged. And a savvy baseball guy might say, don't kid yourself. You're not as good as you appear because of the way the division's set up or the American League is set up. But I just don't think we can get away with that sort of baseball approach, because we have such a sad history when it comes to this ownership, about the way they have literally, from the moment where we finally broke through on a playoff series, botched this franchise more badly than any franchise I can think of in recent memory, period. I mean, I just don't think you get around it. We don't have to go back through the history. Two payroll drops, right-size the payroll, et cetera. Go down the road, gut the bullpen again last year. So you certainly can't trumpet that you're better than, yeah, we said we were going to be a little bit better than we people thought we were, and here we are. You can't trumpet it if you're going to turn around then and say we're selling at the deadline. That's the sticky wicket the Twins have put themselves in, which is why there's really no reason to feel sorry for them.
1: Lynx had a nice win on Saturday. It was a matinee affair at Target Center against the New York Liberty. They hang on to get a victory there. They're back in action tonight, a little late night, 8 o'clock tip tonight. A game you can hear right here on The Fan. They're taking on the Phoenix Mercury. The Phoenix Mercury, and it's on Peacock. I'm going to let you know. It's on Peacock and NBC Sports Network tonight if you want to watch.
0: Do we hate the Mercury?
1: I don't know. We used to because of Taurasi. I don't know if we hate them as much anymore. Yeah. They're not very good. They're 6-18, I think, is their record.
0: And the kid point guard came back. I watched a decent portion of this. Was it Sunday game?
1: Saturday.
0: Saturday, that's right. Yeah. Saturday day game. And looked good.
1: She did. She, knocking threes down.
0: She only had one assist at the half, but she was scoring. And it was a good game, actually. The Liberty, I thought, might steal it at one point, and then we kind of responded to their charge.
1: Kayla McBride was good.
0: Very good. You're right about it. She actually probably, for a decent stretch of the fourth quarter, was very much the key. Hip Cricket's denying me now. I don't know what to do. Why does Hip Cricket not want me to verify? I've got the number. I've double-checked it and triple-checked it. You know what it says? Let's see what it says. Invalid verification code. Mm. Why do we let the terrorists win?
1: With microphones off, the Hip Cricket's down.
0: I don't understand, man.
1: Trying to live your life.
0: Need all these challenges. Do you?
1: No.
0: We got Johnny in 15 minutes. Anything else you want to get to, by the way? Did I leave anything out?
1: You didn't, except the fan and bigdeck.com. I want to give you a shot to win bonus bucks with our national cash contest. The final keyword of the evening for us is check. Go to KFAN.com and enter the keyword check.
0: We might have, if we had our own preposterous statement tournament, we might have the winner on the basis of an email I received listening to our conversation about LaMelo Ball's shooting acumen. We'll get to that and a couple of other outside the world of sports nuggets, maybe owed to a dead guy. There might be two of those before this show is done in various forms. And then, as I mentioned, Johnny Athletic at the bottom of the hour, filing a live report after his trip to Las Vegas, Nevada.
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18: A heat advisory begins at noon tomorrow and continues until 8 p.m. Wednesday night. Clear skies tonight with lows around 68. West winds 5 to 10 miles per hour. Bright sunshine expected again tomorrow. Daytime highs approaching 93. Clear skies tomorrow night. Lows level off around 70. From the Weatherology Weather Center, I'm meteorologist Paul Trombley on 99.3 The Fan, Winona. 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
12: I'm Jason from Morgan's Jewelers. 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I love the response, well, just because. And I'll tell you, the just because gift goes over with more strength than probably any other. If you're getting her something just because you love her or you're thinking about her, that says a lot.
13: The best I love you's come in a burgundy box. Morgan's Jewelers is my jeweler.
0: I said, well, the numbers speak for themselves. And via my email, this came in. Dan, Jordan was 32.7% for career from three-point range. Try and keep the facts straight. Now, what can you reason with someone that idiotic? He's right on the Jordan number, but our thrust was on overall shooting percentage. Michael Jordan, as a guard, shot basically 50% from the floor. Now, he wasn't a particularly good three-point shooter, but also was a different age. The game...
1: Totally different time.
0: Was so it's apples and oranges anyway. And even that is only 4 percentage points worse than LaMelo, or the gap, I guess I should say. But my God, man, whatever opinion you might have... Don't do with get the facts straight or keep the facts straight if you're going to conveniently leave out that from the guard position, how many guards have shot with his, you know, shooting volume, shot better than fit or close to, I think he was for his career 49.7% and only went under 50 because the last few years he faded a little bit in that regard. He's basically a 50% perimeter shooter. And I say perimeter in that he got a lot of his shots inside, but as a perimeter player, as a guard. Come on, man. You can do better than that. So can 6'1", 2 guy, I think. See, or maybe you'll agree. Favre was likable. LeBron is not.
1: Oh, that.
0: It's so tired.
1: Yeah.
0: It's so lazy.
1: I mean, you might not like him, but that's not universal.
0: But why don't you like him?
1: Right.
0: If you don't like him, we've played with and tweaked. For example, this whole enterprise of keeping himself in the news during the World Cup. Yeah, it's eye-rolling to a certain extent. You go, oh, come on, man. LeBron, really, at this late date, you have to turn this into a Wagnerian opera? Really? With, you know, videos and interviews? I mean, come on.
1: Now, I will say, I think the president, President Trump, is scheduled to speak Thursday at like 8 o'clock Eastern.
0: Mm-hmm.
1: That would be a funny time to announce it.
0: Yes, it would. That's true.
1: That would be a funny time to announce it, but go ahead.
0: But I mean, beyond that, and again, back in the day, he did the decision. Annoying at the time, yes. But if that holds up as the biggest negative on his ledger.
1: Agree.
0: Come on, man.
1: Yep.
0: And I'll throw this into the mix that maybe 6'1", 2 guy forgot. You know what? The reputation of Brett Favre in New York with the Jets? Prima donna. Remember, the stories were that he didn't even, he had his own room.
1: Yep.
0: He wasn't even in the locker room with the rest of the players. So my guess is it's got more to do with the fact that you like football better than you do pro basketball. That's not illegal, but I would say that's a little bit overwrought to turn this into, Brett was a man's man. He's a guy, we loved him. You know? A lot of people didn't love him, by the way, when he first got here. And in New York, like I said, his whole reputation was as a prima donna. So in all seriousness, I think you got to be real careful about I may be playing to your audience, or maybe you think it's going to sound cool around whatever water cooler you're at.

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16: Heat advisory begins at noon tomorrow and continues until 8 p.m. Wednesday night. Clear skies tonight with lows around 68. West winds 5 to 10 miles per hour. Bright sunshine expected again tomorrow. Daytime highs approaching 93. Clear skies tomorrow night. Lows level off around 70. From the Weatherology Weather Center, I'm meteorologist Paul Trombley on 99.3 The Fan, Winona. 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
13: Heat advisory begins at noon tomorrow and continues until 8 p.m. Wednesday night. Clear skies tonight with lows around 68. West winds 5 to 10 miles per hour. Bright sunshine expected again tomorrow. Daytime highs approaching 93. Clear skies tomorrow night. Lows level off around 70. From the Weatherology Weather Center. I'm meteorologist Paul Trombley on 99.3 The Fan, Winona. Right now, 90.
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6: The Home Run Derby is about to kick off MLB All-Star festivities, but some quotes from baseball players as the MLB and MLBPA remain apart on CBA negotiations. The contract expires on December 1st. Paul Skeens, the Pittsburgh Pirates ace, says, quote, both sides kind of have their mind that they're not going to cross. Mike Trout for the Angels says they can't mess up CBA negotiations. All players are agreeing that they are not going to sign for a salary cap in each baseball.
0: Year. That's why Stand Up to Cancer is dedicated to funding into cancer research.
6: Conor McGregor focused on Instagram cures. He plans to undergo surgery.
0: So when you're looking to get rid of your old car,
6: one more
0: truck,
6: time,
0: motorcycle, RV, or
6: World Cup semifinals.